0: Lisa Sutton interview from November 2019. I'm with Lisa Sutton and Susie Knight. Lisa, tell us a little bit about yourself.
1: Well, I'm here in Albuquerque today in honor of my mother, Lynn Anderson. They're putting her in the Hall of Fame.
0: Which Hall of Fame?
1: I guess the Western Music,
0: Hall of Fame.
1: Yeah, the IWM, is that right? The International Western Music Association. Susie and I can be there. Spokesperson. She's going in the Hall of Fame. I guess the induction is Saturday night, so we got out yesterday, and I'm seeing old friends and new friends, and it's great.
0: And Susie, you're a poet, singer, mm-hmm. with the International Western Music Association's convention here this week.
2: Yes, and a nominee.
0: You're nominated for what?
2: I'm nominated for Female Poet of the Year. It'll be the ninth time I'm nominated, and I've won it twice in 2014 and 2016. And then also I'm nominated for Entertainer of the Year.
1: The big one. She's on the big one. Mm. Yay.
2: Wow.
0: Yay. Well, tell us, you're probably most authority. Tell us about the International Western Music Association, a little background on that.
2: I'm happy to tell you. It's a wonderful organization. I believe they're well into their 30-year mark or approaching 30-year mark. And I'm not sure how many years ago they moved it here to Albuquerque, but I've been coming for the past 10 years to this annual festival or a convention now. And it's been in Albuquerque. So I'm not sure when they made the change to Albuquerque, but it's been here for quite a while. And so this is where the best of the best and all levels of Western artists, whether they're just cutting their teeth and getting started or whether they're seasoned professionals and touring all over the world.
1: Singers and young.
2: So you'll see all the best of the best as well as the middle, and then all of those that are just trying to get started in this genre, whether they're youth or whether they're people in, you know, their golden years and they've been writing songs or poems all their life and they just want to have a chance to get on stage and share their songs and poems with this large opportunity, this large audience. The neat thing about what I say about Western music, you know, why is this suddenly so important? Well, back in the day, in your mother's day, it was country and Western, and people were very familiar with that term, especially people in our age group. Country and Western was, it was just
0: interchangeable.
2: Yes, it was. And
1: it was originally the Country Music and Western Awards, right?
2: Correct.
1: Country and Western Music Awards. CMWA.
2: Mm-hmm. Yeah, and so at some point, and I like to think it was somewhere around the 1980s, country music kind of went off on a little, its own little direction, and that's okay. That's okay, you know. And Western just stayed true to its roots and its same basic kind of style. Now, there is still contemporary Western as well. However, it is very true to that Western sound, you know.
1: Okay, that's interesting.
2: And
1: so
2: the topics,
1: contemporary Western.
2: There is contemporary as well, and why do we say that? It's because the lyrics and the stories are going to be about ranch life or the rural way of life. That could be horses, could be all about living on, you know, out on the prairie. And
1: I noticed some of them
2: drives.
1: Are very costumed and instruments, too, so you got a lot of them that are showy.
2: Not today, I'm dressed down, but normally I'm dressed up in a big old, you know, whip-stitched hat and, you know, lots of fringes.
1: Yeah, it's about the romance and the style of the Old West.
2: Yes.
1: And apply music and poetry. I'm in
0: Lisa,
1: love.
0: I think you rounded out the style of the Old West. One thing that's attracted me about the International Western Music Association is their board of advisors are people that know Western music, Western culture, the likes of Red Steagall, Dusty Rogers, Rex Allen Jr.
2: Correct.
0: Is on the board,
1: Michael
0: Martin
1: Allen
0: Murphy.
1: Be here?
0: I don't believe Rex is going to be here, but these are folks that people recognize as Westerners, not as country people, but Westerners. And I love that line out of the Blues Brothers. Well, we have both kinds of music here. We have country and Western.
1: So we're
0: focusing on the Western side of the music.
1: Yes.
0: We're our cousins, the country folks, are great people. There's some great music, but this is traditional American music.
2: Yep, and you'd be surprised. I'm the president of the Colorado chapter of the International Western Music Association, and so we take showcases all around the state of Colorado to just let folks know that this kind of music and this kind of storytelling through poetry exists. And surprisingly, there's a lot of folks in the state of Colorado that are unaware of this genre. And once they hear it, I'd be hard-pressed to find anyone who doesn't love it.
0: Absolutely.
2: Now, they sometimes become a member because fans can join, too, and become a member of the International Western Music Association. You don't have to be an artist or a writer or a singer or a musician to
1: And I can see where the fans would join. Yeah, they get on mailing lists. They get to keep up with people.
2: They're not going to get to necessarily
1: hear on regular radio in their hometown, but they can get online. They can download. Okay.
2: Yeah.
1: Love it.
2: Yep.
0: Lisa, your mom, Lynn Anderson, and your dad.
1: Yes, Glenn Sutton.
0: They may be what we, on first glance, think of as traditional country performers and singers. But your mom goes much deeper than that. Your mom has a heart for Western music.
1: Always did. So
0: tell us what that was like growing up. She was horse people. She was the cutting horses. And
1: she was raised a cowgirl. She was born in North Dakota.
2: All right.
1: So Grand Forks, North Dakota, and moved to California and grew up that way. Mm-hmm. Lawrence Welk Show. But her her dad, my grandfather Casey, and my grandmother Liz was a songwriter. He wrote Merle Haggard's first number one with my grandmother, The Fugitive. And then my grandmother wrote, "From now on, all my friends are going to be strangers."
0: Well,
1: I didn't know if you knew that or not.
0: I didn't know that.
1: So I came to the IWMA when it used to be in Tucson, and my grandmother was still writing, and she had a Western record that she won the Pioneer Award with and got an Album of the Year Award with. So I feel like I came with my grandparents through it because my grandparents were hardcore into the Western all the time. You know, Grandpa was a cowboy. He rode with the Sacramento Sheriff's Posse. My grandmother was with the Ladies Mounted Posse up in North Dakota. You know, so my mom didn't really have a choice but to have horses. That was it.
0: The more we know like that, the more we understand her roots.
1: Yeah, you know, and even on the Lawrence Welk Show, she was the little country girl. You know, but they usually had a cowboy hat on her, and she did the Western segment.
2: Yeah.
1: Her first single with Chart Records was Ride, Ride, Ride.
2: Okay.
1: You know?
2: Mm-hmm.
1: 52 albums later, now that she's gone, I go and look through the album art, and even the big Columbia Lady Glamorous records, she's usually a horse on there.
2: Yeah.
1: You know,
2: she
1: always did. And so I think, you know, you go to Nashville, you go through the machine, and she obviously succeeded, right?
2: Right.
1: But there comes a day where I think all artists go back to their roots. And mom came back here hardcore, you know. She did two records then with my grandmother. It's a Cowgirl 1 and Cowgirl 2 that they've been nominated for awards over the years with. And to me, that's special because it's my grandmother writing Western songs that my mother's singing.
2: Mm-hmm.
0: Wow.
1: You know? So I'm a lucky kid. I get to come here and run around and meet a bunch of cool cowboy people. I mean, my whole family's gone, and I'm yearning to find that history somehow, you know, to feel a part of their lifestyle, you know? So even sitting here with you in your cowgirl hat, and I'm like, Mom, and I'm very proud to be here, and I hope I'm representing my family well.
0: Thank you, Lisa. Susie, tell us what's going on with the IWMA, the International Western Music Association, and what's the future look like for Western music?
2: So we're working hard to get the youth more involved, continuing on with this legacy, because we are getting older, and our audiences are getting older. And so it's key, and it's one of the main focuses of the IWMA, is to integrate opportunities to get the youth involved. And a lot of times we'll seek out youth that are already being trained in musical instruments. For instance, if they're being trained in, you know, playing fiddle or the mandolin or or even guitar, that's the main one is going to be guitar. Chapters like in Texas, they are very successful for many, many, many years with their youth. And so they make it real easy for kids to come to this convention. They come for, I believe children come for free. They make it so it's very affordable for a family to come, to bring their kids and expose them to the culture of Western music and cowboy poetry.
0: Oh, that's great.
2: Yeah.
1: When I came as a kid with my grandparents, Casey Musgraves was walking around.
2: Wow.
1: Right? If she'd give a shout out for the IWMA.
2: Wouldn't that be cool?
1: Say, you know,
2: wouldn't that be cool?
1: So I was when I asked Red about it, I would hope that that would appeal to some of the young kids.
2: Are you kidding?
1: She started here. Okay.
2: That would.
0: Lisa, you're mentioning your grandmother and writing songs. Is there there a song that comes to mind that your grandmother contributed to, that your mom recorded? Maybe we could insert it on the program now.
1: There's a song called Only the Rocks Live Forever, and I'm not sure why that song speaks to me, except that I like the way Mom sings it. You know, now to go back and hear her vocal really moves me sometimes. And for some reason, knowing that my grandmother had the depth to talk about the wind against the rocks and the Old West like that, and then my mother singing it, I thought it had a really cool modern sound, and it's on the Cowgirl 2 record. I wish you'd play that.
0: Okay, well, here we go with Only the Rocks Live Forever from Lynn Anderson.
1: Thank you.
0: Thank you, Lisa.

0: Lisa, that was fantastic.
1: Thank you.
0: You can really feel your mother's love for her mother's words, and that's really special. And only the rock lives forever. Susie, tell us about your work here and what you've brought with you.
1: The new CD.
0: Your new CD.
2: Yeah, it's my new record called Turn 'Em Loose. It's my all original cowboy songs. One poem by a friend named Jeff Carson. The songs I wrote, all of those in my lifetime. A lot of them are most recently, though. The title cut is probably the one that I'm most excited about. And you can see this artwork on the album. And it's kind of beautiful. A story, I got to tell you. This work of art is an oil painting made by Dirk Godbee. And what it reminds me of, and this print has hung in my home for many, many years. And I'm in love with it because it reminds me of my life on my family Circle M Ranch in Pine Ridge, South Dakota, where I lived for 5 years and worked there. And we raised horses and cows, and mainly at that time we had about 200 mares, brood mares, and so every spring there would be about 200 colts. And so there was a lot of sorting and doctoring and et cetera, that went on in the corrals, and then we'd take the horses back to pasture, and we'd open that gate. Man, they'd go flying out. We'd turn them loose. So one day, my husband, Dave, he says, you know, you haven't written a song in a while, because I'd been working hard on my poems and on my poetry. And so he went to work, and the last thing I saw sitting there, and I looked up at that print, and I went, He came home from work, and I strummed it out for him. I sang the song, and I said, what do you think? And he said, I think it's pretty good. Well, a few years had to go by, and now I've saved up my pennies, and I went ahead and went back in the recording studio, and that was going to become the title cut. And I'm so excited because there's a band called Three Trails West, and they won the 2016 an International Western Music Association's Group of the Year. And there's the three guys are the harmony vocals, and then they play instruments as well, and then there's a band behind them. But for On My Record, they're the harmony.
1: They did
2: such a great job. So what it reminds me of is that it's like when you listen to the theme song of Bonanza. It's not that sound, but it's the energy that I feel. That's the kind of like where you say, this music sounds like, you know, that's what I would describe it as. And it's a great,
1: it's
2: lively tune. And it's all about turning the horses loose, and it's just ranch life. And
1: So that's so cool.
2: Yeah.
1: Turn them loose.
0: Can't think of a better time to introduce Turn 'Em Loose.

0: Susie, where can we find this album?
1: Put Susie Knight in the search engine, and it'll come up. And you can order it that way, or you can download tracks that way, individually. And
2: are
1: it could be iTunes, Amazon. And, of course, you can go to my website, which would be even more fun, and it's simply SusieKnight.com, and I can sign the CD for you. So they're $15, and then plus $5 for shipping and handling, because, gosh, that's gone up. That's really gone up. So, unfortunately, I had to raise my shipping and handling prices. But that way I can sign it, personalize it.
2: Congratulations on your nomination.
1: Thank you so much.
2: And tell us again what you're nominated for here.
1: So I'm nominated for the, we always start with the year first. So the 2019, I had to think, what year are we? 2019 International Western Music Association Female Poet of the Year.
2: Okay.
1: And Entertainer of the Year.
2: Susie,
3: we know you have to run. Thank you so much for being here.
1: I'll never be the same.
3: And
1: I will never wash my hand again.
3: No. We're looking forward to hearing of your success.
2: Thank you. Yeah, we'll find you later.
1: You know, at this point in my life, you know, I'm just happy that there's an audience for Western entertainment and that there's people out there that are just as much in love with cowboy music and poetry as I am.
3: Well, Susie, thank you for being here with us.
4: Before you go, could I ask a big favor?
1: Certainly.
4: We are in June of 2020. We're celebrating the 50th anniversary of the release of I Never Promised You a Rose Garden. And I know that you not only remember that song, but I know it probably had some impact in your life and in your career.
1: Mm-hmm.
4: Could you share just a couple of words? Because what we're going to be doing over the year between now and June of 2020 is we're going to be dropping little pieces of clip from people of note like yourself who can share with the audience that we have on our social media pages.
1: Wonderful. Thank you for this opportunity. When I think of the song, I Never Promised You a Rose Garden, the lyric comes to mind, I beg your pardon. And that right there, I believe I was still in my teens. I'm 60 now, so yeah, I was young. And the lyric right there was ladylike. And as a young woman, young girl, growing up, it was important for my folks to instill in me to be a lady and to be ladylike. And that lyric, there's not too many that can, in my opinion, match that and impress to any person to be polite and to be considerate of other people's feelings when you talk. You can stand your ground and you can say what you want to say, but you can say it with respect.
2: Never had that put that way either.
3: Wow.
2: That's cool.
1: No one's ever given me a chance to talk about this. You guys, thank you.
2: Wow.
1: I don't know what just happened. And I'm grateful.
2: Thank you.
1: And you belong to me right here in my heart. And I love you all.
2: Oh,
1: I'm
2: going
1: to get out of here because I can drive you crazy, really.
0: That was a very emotional conclusion to the interview with Susie Knight. We'll continue the interview with Lisa Sutton momentarily. One little bit of information here in post-production on this interview. The voice you heard inviting Susie Knight to tell a little bit about I Never Promised You a Rose Garden and what it meant to her. That was J. Buck Ford. J. Buck is son of Tennessee Ernie Ford, and he's associated with Lisa Sutton. Sony Records is documenting people's impressions of what that song meant to them, and they'll be producing that, and it'll be available during the celebration in June of 2020 on Lynn Anderson's 50th anniversary of I Never Promised You a Rose Garden. This is Ben Parks, the sound wrangler here at American Cowboy Radio. I appreciate the opportunity with Legends Radio Network to allow me to do this portion of Lyrics and Legends this week, and I hope you're enjoying it. Now we're going to continue on with the interview with Lisa Sutton, daughter of Lynn Anderson and Glenn Sutton.
3: We need to know about you. We need to know what you're doing.
2: Okay.
3: Who Lisa is.
2: Lisa now is the Lynn Anderson legacy, but okay.
3: You had a good childhood?
2: Yeah, of course. I was a lucky kid, right?
3: You're an only child?
2: Well, I was for the first 10 years.
3: Uh-huh.
2: So when my mom married my father, Glenn Sutton, they kind of became the country music it couple. My dad took mom and signed her to CBS and started producing her records and writing her songs, and then they had a big hit with Rose Garden, and they say when I was born in 1970 in December, my mom woke up in the hospital and my dad said, well, congratulations, you've got a number one record and a little baby girl.
5: Well.
2: So, and then I'm on the front page of the newspaper of the Tennessean that morning, you know. I look terrible. Mom looked beautiful.
5: They
2: didn't fix my hair or nothing, and Mom looks gorgeous laying there in the hospital bed, you know. but yeah, I had a very sparkly childhood, you know. It was a big entrance coming out, and Mom and Dad were highly musical, and that was a fun first decade of life.
5: Did you get to go on the road with her some? She had the typical bus lifestyle, and
2: sure did.
5: It was exciting.
2: sometimes yes, sometimes no. I think when I was a young kid, I got passed off at the airport and at the bus a lot. Dad would be staying home. Dad was producing Tammy Wynette and Red Steigall and everybody else under the sun, and so he stayed home a lot working in Nashville, and Mom would be out on the road, and so sometimes it would be I'd stay with Dad, or the grandparents were coming through and they'd pick me up on the bus and take me to get Mom. You know, there was a lot of motion.
5: Wow.
2: When I was a kid.
5: Tell us, you know, we're of course the front poster child's Lynn Anderson, but tell us about your dad. Tell us.
2: My dad, I learned something new about him today from Mr. Steigall. My dad was a funny man. He was very talented. Everybody likes to talk about my dad. You know, I meet people every day that just tell me a funny Glenn Sutton story. And Red said, did I ever tell you the story about us riding on a train? And I said, no, sir, you sure didn't. And he said, oh, yeah. I guess he called the owner of the railway and had him add a caboose on. And my dad and Red Steigall rode in that caboose through Texas or somewhere. Or it had to have been Colorado, too, because he said they left the toilet lid in the caboose was basically a hole in the floor,
5: mm-hmm.
2: right?
5: Mm-hmm.
2: And I guess they've been trying to write a song all night and kept falling asleep. He said the rhythm and the rock of the train and a few beers, I guess, and it'll nod you off,
5: mm-hmm.
2: you know? He said one of them left the trap door open and they woke up with a ton of snow on them. But he said that night they wrote I'm Not Your Kind of Girl, and that is the song that Red used to cut on Reba McEntire and bring her to Nashville.
5: Wow.
2: You know, and when I saw Reba not too long ago at the Cowboy Hall of Fame, she, you know, when I walked up, I said, I'm Lynn Anderson's daughter, Lisa Sutton. She said, you're Glenn Sutton's daughter, too. And she knew the song. I mean, so I feel like my dad's history in the music business is just as deep as Mom's.
5: Absolutely.
2: Of course, you know, and now, of course, Dad's gone. He was the first one I lost. I've lost all the musical people in my family, so now I'm the one left trying to promote the legend and
5: the legacy.
2: Sure. Fantastic. There's a lot of good music there, and I'm realizing a lot of it's Western, which is why we're here.
5: Yes.
2: You know, this is a big deal to me. For Mom to get honored for her Western lifestyle, to me, she was a cowgirl. Yes, she was an international superstar, but my mom, when we were home, we were at the barn. You know, we went to the Oak Hill Horse Show just like everybody else. You know, we loaded up and wrapped those horses up and loaded them in the trailer, and we drove over there to Ellington Agricultural Center, and, you know, I shined my saddle, and Mom saddled. I mean, we rode.
5: Fed, watered, and set. Shine.
2: Yeah, we really did, and I think Mom felt like that kept it real for her. Now, of course, she didn't mind showing up in beautiful outfits. You know, I go back and look at some of her show outfits on the horse show circuit, and it's like she took a little bit of that stage into the horse show arena.
5: Yeah.
2: So she was very good at putting even her riding clothes together.
5: Wow. Do you still have any of those outfits?
2: I do.
5: Oh,
2: I do.
5: Wow.
2: I do. So I found a lot of the chaps recently.
5: Oh, well.
2: And, of course, later it was ultra suede chaps. So later in high school, I hauled for the world. So.

0: When I went to college, Duncan went to Bob.
1: Wow.
0: And then Bob rode him out on the trails and did a lot of Western riding shows out in California and Texas. And then Duncan retired and died out there on Bob's farm.
1: Wow.
0: Isn't that neat?
1: Great life.
0: Isn't that neat? Yeah, it's been very, it's been very horsey. All the way through. I mean, all the way.
1: That's great. So kind of give us a... kind of wrap that up with, tell us about some of the songs, some of the artists that your dad wrote for. You mentioned Red.
0: Yeah, absolutely. Lone Star Beer and Bob Wills Music.
1: Oh, that's the foundation.
0: You like it? Yeah. So that was Dad and Red. Tight Levi's and Yellow Ribbons.
1: Uh-huh.
0: That's Dad and Red.
1: Wow.
0: Rodeo Cowboy for Chris Ledoux.
1: Wow.
0: So, and of course, then a lot of my mom cut Rodeo Cowboy too. It's interesting to see songs cut for a woman or for a man, how mm-hmm. they'll change the lyric a little bit. Good song's a good song. And then Dad wrote for Tammy Wynette. We got Your Good Girl's Gonna Go Bad, and I Don't Want to Play House. Your Good Girl's Gonna Go Bad was on the opening segment of the CMA Awards the other night.
1: Right.
0: Now, you tell me all this new pop country and everything that's going on in the world, the pyrotechnics of it all, mm-hmm. and still for the opening segment, a song that was written back in 1970 is used.
1: That's great.
0: So I feel like my family's legacy, those songs are what I really need to protect right now, because they're not writing them like that anymore.
1: No.
0: They're not, you know. So I have a very strong feel. It's like my mother was the face of everything, and a beautiful face, right?
1: Beautiful.
0: And a beautiful singer, you know, but her presence and her vocal are really driving my father's songs and my grandmother's songs. I don't know if you know, but my grandmother wrote Merle Haggard's first number one. From Now On.
1: Fugitive?
0: Well, Fugitive was... Strangers was the first number one, I think.
1: Uh-huh.
0: And then Fugitive came right after.
1: Wow.
0: So, yeah. And that's why his band's called The Strangers.
1: The Strangers.
0: You know?
1: Yeah.
0: And my grandfather's co-writer on The Fugitive. That was kind of his. They were driving one night. And Grammy was the songwriter in the family, of course. Over 800 songs. So she's got Roy Drusky cuts, George Jones cuts. She had 13 records on RCA in the 1960s.
1: Wow.
0: She cut with Chet Atkins. Yeah, so my mom, totally between...
1: Your musical royalty.
0: I've heard that term before. Right now, I kind of feel like a hillbilly.
1: The princess of country music royalty has a great laugh.
0: I'm a little bit of what the mutt dog or something.
1: No.
0: I've got a little bit of all of it, you know. But I am finding it's a unique place to be. I feel like I'm one of the few kids of a country music entertainer that's got, you know, Harlan Howard said three chords and the truth. Well, I've got three sides of the song.
1: Wow.
0: Because it's often, you know, the singer, which is the master, and then you got your songwriter, who's a copyright owner, and then you got your publisher. You know, and so all through Mom's career, there's Grammy and Dad, you know, in there with the writing and the publishing. So over time now, I'm working to put all those eggs kind of back in a basket, and then we move forward. I'm hoping this Western music stuff is going to be a change in pace in life. You know, it's a traditional aspect of music that is also so common thread that I don't think it's ever going to go away, right?
1: We're seeing, I believe, I mentioned this yesterday in one of the meetings here at the International Western Music Association's convention, that I believe we're on the cusp of a revival of
0: Western
1: music.
0: I feel it too. I do. I really hope that for y'all.
1: And there's an artist that I was listening to last week, and he mentioned that we go this path with country music, goes flamboyant and bright, the pyrotechnics you mentioned.
0: Right.
1: And then
0: nothing
1: somebody
0: wrong
1: picks
0: with all
1: up
0: that.
1: The guitar and goes acoustic again. And we recenter. And that was Vince Gill, I believe, on the country programs.
0: Yeah.
1: And somebody picks up a guitar, and suddenly we hear the lyrics again, and the music's alive again. Instead of just being a show, it's heartfelt music. And that's what you are, and that's what your mom's music is. What would be a song we could lead into now that portrays how real your mom was in the music world and her heartfelt song?
0: We could do maybe Where It All Began, Ride, Ride, Ride.
1: We'll do that.
0: I figured she was off to the races, you know. So her first single with Chart Records, and it was, I think, 66 or 67.

0: back with Lisa and Lynn's
1: so
0: song, Ride, Ride,
1: here.
0: Ride. That was the beginning of a very, very fruitful career.
1: And over 50 years.
0: 50 years. And and we're here in Albuquerque with the International Western Music Association, and your mom is being inducted into the Hall of Fame this weekend.
1: Yes, she
0: and
1: is.
0: Tell us about that event and what's led you, what you've been doing to prepare for that.
1: I guess in preparation for me, it's been a lifetime of preparation because my mom's a cowgirl, you know? She loved the Western music. She loved the Western lifestyle. You know, there wasn't often a time you didn't see mom in her boots and her hat stuff, right? I mean, she just was a cowgirl. So when they called and let me know that, you know, the powers that be had deemed it worthy for her to go into the Western Music Hall of Fame, I was so excited because it makes more sense to me than any other Hall of Fame. You know, there's the big one, the Country Music Hall of Fame. There's, you know, the Cowgirl Hall of Fame. There's the Cowboys. There's, you know, but Western music, to me, that is, I think mom would have flipped out.
0: Wow.
1: You know, she was working real hard at putting records together the last part of her life that went back to her roots. She took Grammy songs like we played, and you know, it's a Western lifestyle that now the Western Music Association has deemed worthy to honor, you know, and I it's a fit, and I'm so proud. That's why I'm here.
0: Well, Lynn didn't actually just sing the song. She lived the Western lifestyle.
1: She did.
0: She did the horse shows. She did the...
1: She did.
0: What all events do you remember tagging along, and you participated in them too?
1: Oh, yeah.
0: What all did y'all go? Were some places and events that you guys... You
1: we were primarily quarter horse folks. So, you know, I grew up showing AQHA. Mom was always competing in AQHA. She did the Quarter Horse Congress. Later, we picked up some cutting horses when she remarried married her second husband. Mm-hmm. They had a place down in Louisiana, and so she started working with the cutters, and she really got into that. And then she'd run back in with her old friend Bob Kingsley and the Carity Foundation in Fort Worth, so she started doing a lot of the celebrity cuttings just so she could stay around it. She had a few pasture ornaments out there in New Mexico that she messed around with. We always had horses, you mm-hmm. know, of course.
0: We're at New Mexico.
1: Taos. She was up in the mountains in Taos. Her longtime boyfriend was Mentor Williams. Are you mm-hmm. familiar with
0: no.
1: him? Mentor wrote a great song called Give Me the Beat Boys and Free My Soul. I Want to Get Lost in Your Rock and Roll. And
0: that sounds
1: drift
0: like a song
1: away.
0: That could take off well.
1: That's a pretty big one.
0: Pretty good.
1: It's
0: yeah.
1: that little bitty song.
0: Yeah.
1: Little title, Drift Away, but I always like to say it out because
0: absolutely.
1: Give me the beat, man.
0: The
1: he
0: beat.
1: Really, he was a cool man. He was from Red River, New Mexico, uh-huh. which is, you know,
0: beautiful place.
1: It's gorgeous. We and didn't the presidential Christmas tree just got cut from Red
0: just
1: River,
0: from
1: right?
0: Red River, that's right.
1: Yeah. So I thought that was cool.
0: Yeah.
1: You know, we're here in New Mexico celebrating mom going into the Western Music Hall of Fame, and they're cutting the presidential Christmas tree. I love it. But she lived out in Taos for the last 30 years with Mentor.
0: Wow.
1: Yeah. Yeah, yeah. So, and they were definitely, there was a song that I was going to say we should play at some
0: okay.
1: point called Bandita.
0: Bandita.
1: Uh-huh. And there was a young girl running around here at the Western Convention that says she knows that song, and I haven't met her yet, but Buck was talking with her, and she said, oh, yeah, I know Rose Garden, I know this, I know that, but then she said Bandita, and I thought, well, that's a new Western song, you know, and that's one that Mentor wrote and my mom sang,
0: well,
1: you know, another fam all in the family kind of thing, and it's on her Cowgirl 2 record.
0: Well,
1: this young, I will. So this young girl knows this song, though, and I thought, here we go. That's a younger generation learning Western songs, and that's what we're here to do, right?
0: As you mentioned, the rock never goes away. And your mom's music is staying with us, too. So here's Lynn Anderson with
1: Bandita.
0: Thank you.

0: back here at the International Western Music Association celebration, and awards ceremonies are coming up this weekend.
1: Hey, Ben, I have a question. Is Belinda Gale here?
0: Belinda Gale is here. I spoke with her yesterday, and I understand that she's got a big part in another song you want to tell us about.
1: It's a song called The Loan, and it's a song my grandmother wrote that my mom and Belinda have done a duet with, and it's really good. It's on her Cowgirl 2 record again. I'm stuck on that record right now. I can't help it. That's all I've been thinking about being here with you guys.
0: Lynn Anderson's music is timeless. It goes on and gone, so that's great.
1: Thank you.
0: So here is Lynn Anderson and Belinda Gale with
1: The Loan.
0: The Loan. Thank you.

0: that was Lynn Anderson and Belinda Gill.
1: Yeah.
0: With the loan.
1: Can't wait to see her this week.
0: And currently in a project with.
1: Oh.
0: Tell us about the project, who your videographer and editor is on this.
1: Okay, so we are working towards next year, 2020. Not only is it an election year, it is the 50th anniversary of Rose Garden.
0: 50th anniversary of that song.
1: It is. So it's not the 50th anniversary of her career because she's been doing it a lot longer
0: right.
1: than that.
0: that song
1: but
0: for
1: Rose Garden
0: years.
1: Went number one in 1970. And so more of us thinking about how to honor and celebrate her now that she's gone. She's been gone 3.5 years now. Kept thinking 2020, that's got a nice ring to it, and then I realized it's 50 years, so we're going to try to make some noise for Mom for her 50th. We're working with Sony to re-release the vinyl LP. We're going to do a limited edition of the classic cuts, which will be cool. We've got Jay Buck Ford working with us. He's been coming in and doing a lot of videography and helping me with a new website, LynnAndersonRoseGarden.com. Please go visit. It's beautiful. It's a real... we're trying to do a very complete package for the website. So all year next year, we'll be building it out. Buck has written complete discographies of all of the records. You know, everything Mom ever released is
0: wow.
1: on there.
0: So it's going to be a lot of, you're going to include a lot of the clips on the website.
1: Absolutely.
0: That are so heartfelt, like what you and Susie just did earlier this morning.
1: Yeah, we're going to do a clip of that. And like Red, he said a few words about Mom and Dad. And we've talked to Mr. Babcock. I'm feeling... It's really my duty, my pleasure, I have to say, to honor that legacy of songs, right? So if Mom's 50th year is coming up, then I am going to sit and take video and archive and play music, and I'm going to try to get everybody on the planet saying good things about Lynn Anderson and Rose Garden, and we hope that will drive awareness, and we're trying to get all the albums that were never released digitally now. You know, it's a responsibility, I think, even in the Western music world, I'm sure they're feeling it, where we got to get digital. We got to get forward on some levels. And so I've been working with guys now to go back and pull the 22 records of Mom's that have never been on the digital world.
0: Wow.
1: You know, people can't even hear that stuff. A lot of that catalog is stuff my dad and my grandmother wrote. So for me, it just behooves me three ways to get it up there.
0: Wow, that's great.
1: So we're really working to make sure that she's in the systems.
0: Right.
1: Because I feel like the Spotify's and the Pandora's and the Rhapsody's of the world, there's a need to stream cowboy playlists, Rose playlists, American, you know, they're making all these great formats out there. So I'm anxious to get her stuff in that system and then learn how to work it.
0: And that's, you know? you can find it now. It's live.
1: No, we're working and we're in the process.
0: The website's
1: so
0: not live yet.
1: No, the website's live,
0: okay.
1: But we haven't pulled the trigger on all the tracks yet. So
0: okay,
1: we're close to that. It'll be after the beginning of the year where we'll have everything kind of up for release.
0: But if you want a little preview, you can go now. Which the website is?
1: LynnAndersonRoseGarden.com.
0: LynnAndersonRoseGarden.com.
1: Mm-hmm. Yes. Has a ring, doesn't it?
0: It really does. Well, at least I can assure you that here at Legends Radio Network that we're keeping your mom's music alive,
1: Thank you.
0: Of your dad alive, and we're going to be following very closely with the project.
1: Please do. Next summer will be, you know, Lynn Anderson Day falls on June 15th, and I am co-hosting a reunion with the Rose Garden Marines. There is a group of guys that were on a base during the Vietnam War called the Rose Garden, named after Mom's song.
0: Wow.
1: So in the middle of the year next year for our 50th anniversary, I got about 300 Marines coming to town to show their support for Mom, right?
0: Wow.
1: So all year next year we're going to celebrate, but kind of right there in the middle of the year for Lynn Anderson Day, we're going to have a big push. So we'd love for people to come on the website, check it out, and follow along.
0: Well, why don't you introduce that song, and then we'll close things out in a minute with a few more comments about your project, your life, and your mom.
1: Okay. Probably ought to hear Rose Garden, right?
0: Here we go. Let's spin Rose
1: Garden. Let's do it.
0: Okay.

0: that was Rose Garden, and it's a quintessential song. If you're into Western and country music, it's just foundational, and we're proud to have it in our playlist.
1: That's the one, isn't it? That's the one that every...
0: It really is, and we're proud to have it here at Legends. Lisa, wrap this up for us. Tell us things about your mom you'd like us to know and like us to walk away remembering about your mom.
1: Well, she was a cowgirl. I want everybody to remember that. When I talk about mom, for me, it's rhinestones and roses and cowgirls, you know. But I think the most important thing for me is that she go down as a cowgirl.
0: As a cowgirl. And a great mom.
1: I can't say that without getting emotional because it means so much. Right. So, and thank you for talking to me and talking about mom and the great things she's done in her life.
0: Thank you so much. Blessings on you. We look forward to following this project that you're doing, and anything that we can do to further the word for you, please let us know.
1: I appreciate that.
0: All right. Okay. Thank you, Lisa.
2: I do hope you enjoyed the interview that we did in 2019 in Albuquerque. Suggest you check out the International Western Music Association. They're a great organization. The purpose of that interview, as we stated in it, that I got the opportunity to interview Lisa. At the time, it was the International Western Music Association. When she was performing, it was the Western Music Association. And she was inducted into their Hall of Fame in November of 2019. Red Steagall was there to make the presentation, and is one of the most exciting things I've done in my very early radio career. Well, if we're talking about it, we're going to preempt the Bob Wills Show. We're going to play a couple of hours of Lynn Anderson, Dolly Parton, got some other folks in there. I think we have some Merle Haggard, who all do we have here? Tammy Wynette, Bonnie Owens, Buck Owens, and who all was she married to? Buck Owens, Porter Wagoner, Merle Haggard. She was in everybody's band, let's say. Anyway, it's going to be a good time. Even going to have some fun stuff that Glenn Sutton did. Join us on Legends Classic Country Network across the network and on American Cowboy Radio at 8 o'clock Central Daylight Savings Time. Appreciate your patience. 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
2: Here we are. It is Saturday night. I know that right now you're expecting to hear the Happy State Bank, Bob Wills, Saturday night dance party. But guess what? We're not doing that. Do you know what yesterday was? Yesterday was Dolly Day. Think about it for a minute. Look at your calendar if you have to. 9 to 5. That's what yesterday was Dolly Day. 9 to 5. We'll be talking about that song. And guess what else today is? Today is Lynn Anderson's birthday. We're going to feature Dolly and Lynn for the next couple of hours here, and I have a very special guest with me, a young lady that has been most generous to Legends Classic Country Network as well as American Cowboy Radio. I have Lisa Sutton with me. Lisa is in the country music world and also the cowboy music world. She is a princess because her family is royalty in the Western and cowboy music, country music world. Lisa, let's do this kind of like in 2019 in Albuquerque. If you were listening in the previous hour, you may have heard some of this story before. But in 2019, my friend Red Steagall called me over to a cluster of folks that were around the fireplace at the Albuquerque Hotel. Actually, it's called Hotel Albuquerque. Beautiful venue if you ever need a place to stay in Albuquerque, by the way, and that's not a sponsored plug. But Hotel Albuquerque, we're standing there at the International Western Music Association's convention, and Red's talking to this young lady, and he calls me over and he says, "Ben, do you know who this lady is?" And I said, "No, sir, I don't." He said, "Ben, this is Lisa Sutton. Lisa, tell us who your mama is." Lisa, why don't you tell us who your mama is right now on this station?
4: Well, Ben, my mama's Lynn Anderson.
2: Lynn Anderson, how about that? Well, like I said, you are royalty. Yes, we're honored to have you here with us. And got to know Lisa, got to do that interview that you heard a few minutes ago on here, and it's just been a wonderful relationship. She has shared some memorabilia with me. Looking over my shoulder right now is a 12-inch bronze that was called Cowboy from a prominent Western artist that does bronzes. In fact, I think his name's Hamilton or Hampton. I can't recall. But he's got life-size bronzes at Oklahoma State University as well as, I believe, University of Texas. So I'm honored that Lisa shared that cowboy statue with me. Lisa, welcome to, I don't know what to call this, I guess it's the preempted Bob Wills Show celebrating Lynn Anderson and Dolly Parton.
4: It's the Bob Wills takeover.
2: That's it. That's it. And you know,
4: Lynn and Lisa, we're going to take it over.
2: let's talk about that and get that out of the way, because there is a connection with your family, the gentleman we just spoke of, Red Steagall, and Bob Wills.
4: Right, and that Albuquerque hotel, wasn't that? And that was a neat experience out there. I really enjoyed the Western music community and going through that lobby and how the different singers were in different corners rehearsing and singing. And that was such a neat time. That was also the first time I'd ever seen a roadrunner in the wild. Outside the front of that hotel, I stood out there for about an hour one day looking at one of those weird birds going, wow, it's really a roadrunner.
2: Right there in Albuquerque, yeah.
4: But I had J. Buck Ford there that trip because he was helping me. Mom giving her an award. And so I was there to receive that. And Buck came along. And, of course, his daddy is Tennessee Ernie Ford. And so he and I had quite a bit of synergy with promoting Mom and promoting his father. And Buck was kind of a brother from another just because we both understood having that famous parent and the importance of working that legacy. So traveling with Buck was fun because people like Red Steagall, we knew who he was. Like, that's cowboy god, you know? So to walk through the lobby in Albuquerque and all of a sudden run up on Red Steagall, it's like, whoa, hey. But of course, Dad wrote and produced songs for Red. And of course, Bob Wills, Lone Star Beer and Bob Wills Music is one of them. And
2: he so and Red wrote that together,
4: we
2: didn't
4: play
2: they?
4: That for Mr. Bob today.
2: They wrote that together, I believe, didn't they? Let's kick things off right now. Since you brought it up, we're going to bring in, we're written by Glenn Sutton as well as Red Steagall, Lone Star Beer and Bob Wills Music. Nobody better to bring that to us than Red Steagall himself. Here we go.

0: is, as Lisa called him, the god of cowboy music. I call him the, what do I call him? The godfather of cowboy music. So I guess we're just about on the same track there. That was Red Steagall with he and Glenn Sutton's song Lone Star Beer and Bob Wills' music. Lisa, we had Buck Ford with us there in Albuquerque. How'd he get along with old Red?
1: My goodness. So we did an interview. We were talking to Red, and Buck was so proud to meet Red Steagall. So it was really quite the honor to see these together. And then later on in the afternoon, we're standing over there in the hotel bar kind of waiting for events to start. And I see Mr. Steagall, and I go rolling up to him and say hi. And he goes, Who's that feller you got with you? I said, well, that's J. Buck Ford. That's Tennessee Ernie Ford. And he said, that boy is like a cricket on a hot skillet. And I laugh my face off because he's right. J. Buck is a mile a minute. And when he's got that camera out and he's running his socials and he's getting in his thing, he's moving and he's fun to watch. But it's very true, a cricket on a hot skillet. So I'll always refer to my friend J. Buck Ford as a cricket on a hot skillet because of Red Steagall. I wanted to play another song, if you don't mind.
0: Let's do
1: What Made Milwaukee Famous, kind of while we're on those old dad songs, because I just feel like that'd be a nice one to go to, and I hadn't heard it in a while.
0: All right. Introduce that one more time for me, and I'll spin it.
1: All right. This is What's Made Milwaukee Famous by the incomparable Jerry Lee, written by Glenn Sutton.
0: Jerry Lee's performing, and Glenn Sutton wrote it.

0: Well, that was what made Milwaukee famous with Jerry Lee Lewis. Lisa,
1: yes.
0: Your folks, as I alluded to at the beginning here, you come from royalty. Your family, I mean, your mom didn't just start singing. She grew up in a musical family. So your grandparents, tell us about their accolades, what all they're responsible for.
1: Well, I feel like Mom is probably one of the original Nepo babies, you know, like, because yes, my grandmother was a songwriter. That was what she was a secretary, and my grandfather was selling cars out in California. They'd moved from North Dakota to California, and Mom was singing a little, and Grammy was writing, and Grandpa really got behind Grammy as far as the songwriting, and he happened to be selling cars at a lot out there. Grandpa was selling cars and promoting Grammy's songwriting, and Grammy was starting to get cuts by Del Rio. Song called Be Quiet Mind. She got a few others by George Jones, an old song by Jones that wasn't as popular later, but then she started getting some ringers pretty good, and her first big one was Strangers. It was Merle Haggard, and that is why he called his band The Strangers. So it was Merle Haggard and The Strangers. So then Grammy, becoming quite that songwriter, was coming to Nashville too. So Mom, Grammy, they went from North Dakota together to California to Nashville, kind of as a family. So I feel like it's been very important now for me to educate people on that it wasn't just Mom coming out of the music. It was everybody. My dad writing, my grandmother writing, my grandfather promoting. It was a family situation for sure back then, you know.
0: Your grandmother's name?
1: Liz Anderson.
0: Folks, look.
1: So my grandmother, people don't realize that she had 13 records on RCA as an artist. Chet Atkins produced my grandmother. Grammy was also releasing full-length records back in the day. So it wasn't just Mom. It's definitely my grandmother and my dad and Mom. And I kind of like to think of that as a Anderson and Sutton family legacy.
0: There you go. Well, let's talk about your mom. It's about time we insert a Lynn Anderson song here. Then we'll get into talking about our other guest of the day, or other celebrity of the day. So what would you like for me to play of your mom, Lynn Anderson's?
1: Well, let's do an old one. Let's do If I Kiss You, Will You Go Away? Just because I think that's a cute one that Grammy wrote. Back in those days, the women songwriters, I feel like Grammy was really using that little girl voice to get some women issues across. And this song strikes a chord. If I kiss you, will you go away?
0: Here we go. Lynn Anderson with If I Kiss You, Will You Go Away by Liz Anderson.

0: Anderson, If I Kiss You, Will You Go Away? It'd be kind of cool to have had a kiss by Lynn Anderson. I don't know.
1: Then she'd ask you to go away.
0: Yeah. Most of the time, people just ask me to go away, so it'd be an honor to get a kiss, too. Yeah.
1: Who sang the song, Don't Touch Me If You Don't Love Me? Was that Jeannie Seely? Wasn't it?
0: I think so.
1: Don't touch me. Mom used to always say that. If you'd reach over and grab Mom, fan would hug her, people get close on her, Mom would always be like, don't touch me if you don't love me. It always cracks me if I feel like that song and Kiss You, Will You Go Away, they were saying it nicely.
0: Yes, very nice. Well, you know, we're here kind of have a twofold excuse for this get-together you and I are having. One is, of course, celebrating your mother's birthday today. But yesterday, 9 to 5, that's what we had. Your mom and Dolly, they did a whole album together, I believe.
1: Well, they didn't do an album together. They did do, you know, very much contemporaries. Mom went on the Dolly Parton show several times, so there's some great performances of Dumb Blonde, which, of course, I think that song kind of like my grandmother, those early women songwriter days where the silly songs were definitely popular back then. So the Dumb Blonde song by Dolly, I think, might have been overlooked in the beginning, but of course now that's one of her big ones, and I just adore it. I think it's cute. It's quintessential Dolly, and and again, she's saying it with a smile.
0: I've got that ready to spin right here. We're all digitalized now. I say spin because that's the old vernacular, but I'm going to insert the digits that turn into sound for us to listen to. Dolly Parton and Lynn Anderson bringing us Dumb Blonde.
1: Aw, that'll be great.
2: You know, I remember the first song that I ever recorded was a song called Dumb Blonde.
3: I used to sing that.
2: I know you did, and I just wondered if you'd sing it with me today.
3: Oh, I'd love to.
2: Okay, let's see if we can do it. We've been kidding each other all day.
3: You will.

0: was Dumb Blonde with Lynn Anderson and Dolly Parton. Lisa, I believe I'm pretty safe in saying neither one of those ladies were dumb blondes, were they?
1: Right? That's what makes it even funnier. Both of them sharp as a tack and singing silly songs, you know? So
0: absolutely.
1: That TV performance is amazing because it starts with the Dolly show, and Dolly always drops out of the ceiling on a swing to like Love Is Like a Butterfly. Right.
0: Mm-hmm.
1: Well, on this one, when Mom's on the show, they're dropping the thing down, and a character gets up with the big boobs and the big hair and starts singing, and it ain't her, it's Mom. Mom's all dressed up, and Dolly's blowing the whistle on her, going, hey. So it was really a cute performance. They did several songs together, and then worked together on lots of the shows and different things. I'm really proud to say that this year Dolly had put a Substack out, which is kind of a new way everybody's putting their stuff online. And so one of her Substacks this year, she absolutely talked about Grammy and Mom, and that just melted my heart. You know, I thought that's so neat that she would also bring my grandmother into it, because Dolly knew Grammy, you know, Grammy being another songwriter.
0: Yeah.
1: I think that she had a lot of, you know, they had a mutual respect. You know, it was a different day back then for those ladies trying to write songs and get their teeth in there. So I thought it was really neat that she paid homage earlier this year to Mom and to Grammy. Plus, of course, last night in Nashville, we all went crazy around here. Fireworks, all the clubs were singing 9 to 5. I mean, it was really big deal around here. So
0: yeah.
1: I mean, Miss Dolly's one of a kind, so she'll never be forgotten.
0: It's been interesting me using that phrase and look at somebody and tell them it's Dolly Day, and they're trying to figure out where I'm going with it, and I said, well, check your calendar and think for a minute.
1: 9 to 5.
0: Yeah, that's good. Well, let's take a back step here, Lisa, because you're not only Lynn Anderson's daughter, you have stepped into a role. You're the curator of all things Lynn Anderson now, is that not correct?
1: Pretty much.
0: So you control the...
1: It's a dirty job, but somebody's got to do it, Ben.
0: I love it, yeah. Well,
1: but you're asking, then yes, I definitely, I have a brother and sister, and so Gray and Bunny are parents, they have children, so my mom... grandmother or my grandparents, none of them are here now, but they have 6 grandchildren and great-grandchildren. So it's been really fun to kind of, I get to fill in on some of those spots sometimes.
0: Being, sweet.
1: You know, Mom and Grammy aren't here, so at grandparent day, I get to kind of be the special friend and Aunt Lisa. So I've enjoyed kind of taking over for the Anderson ladies in the family and, you know, being good to the babies in our family and educating them on who our family is, but also just keeping it real and doing normal stuff. I wish my, you know, the holidays were coming up, and I sure wish that my mom or my grandmother were here, because I know they would just be taking great pride in seeing these kids growing, you know.
0: Absolutely. Yeah. So, Lisa, I use the word purveyor, but you're over the catalog, the entity of the Andersons, and I guess your dad's too, music, and what does that entail?
1: Well, for Grammy and for Dad, being as they were songwriters, yes, they there is copyrights out there that over these last years since everybody left me, I have learned how to terminate and work to kind of get some of these songs back into our own publishing companies. Most of the time when a writer signs with a publishing company, well, then the Sony will own their publishing, which for Sony. But now it's been 56 years on a lot of those copyrights, so I've filed to have them back into the family, which has been great. So, you know, my brother and sister kind of leave that to me, to where I can kind of pull those songs each year and terminate them into our own publishing catalog. And then with Mom, you know, a lot of that is just about her visual and her ride. And so we're very excited. Like, the Dolly Parton Museum is opening up next week, and they've asked to put some pictures in there of Mom. So anytime they use an image of my mother, they reach out and ask if they can use her likeness. And sure, I'm a huge advocate of that. I like to have her all over town. I want her all over the country. I like to do roses and Marines and country music and horses and cowboys to promote, you know, the Lynn Anderson legacy. And I feel like the face of Lynn Anderson drives these songs of Glenn Sutton and Liz Anderson. And oftentimes that songwriter money is a little bit more where your copyright power lies. So, you know, Mom on a visual presence is very powerful, but it's also quite nice to now have gone in and terminated the publishing rights. It gives me a little bit more power and teeth in the legacy. And now we'll see what we do with it. You know, these days we had an Expedia commercial earlier this year with one of Dad's songs, and Grammy and The Fugitive and Strangers. I often get asked about those to get used in movies or get used in RFD TV. Anytime anybody sings Almost Persuaded, or if they sing Your Good Girl's Gonna Go Bad, or they sing What Made Milwaukee Famous, or Fugitive, or From Now On All My Friends Are Gonna Be Strangers, they have to clear that with the estate now and ask us to use it. So it's kind of more fun. I get to really see how these copyrights are still reaching out. I mean, these songs were written before I was born, some of them, and they're still making a little bit of mailbox money, you know? So you go, okay, I try to work for that and honor that. That's this day with this AI stuff, you wonder, but, you know, now they can pull up an AI and ask it to write a song that sounds like What Made Milwaukee Famous. And that's scary, you know, when the computer can do it in a couple of minutes. Well, of course, my dad could do it in an evening over a six-pack of beer. But I don't know. I guess the AI, though, I think I'll take the six-pack of beer and my dad's actual heart and soul behind the song, I think. So
0: it means a lot, doesn't it?
1: Yeah, I'm trying to fight the good fight and keep some of those old, honest songs out there. You know, I think I need, and that in honoring the song.

0: you know, I'm trying to fight the good fight, and then I'm trying to help others that are in my boat. There's other kids around in Nashville where their parents were writers or performers, and it's hard. They make it pretty hard for you to get in there and try to get your stuff back or your family stuff back. So I've just been very diligent about it. I try to go back. I'm a student of it, and boy, it changes every day. You know, it's changing every day, but I'll just keep in here and keep fighting. Got to keep after it.
1: You said you're going to stay here and keep fighting. How about let's spin your mom's song, Stay There Till I Get There? Want to tell us a little bit about that?
0: I love that one. Yeah, my dad wrote that. I love it. I think it might have been a little bit true. Apparently, he'd called a little late one night. So, anyway, enjoy. It's great. I love this one.
1: Stay There Till I Get There, right here on Legends Classic Country Network, the preempted Bob Wills Saturday Night Dance Party. Just a little reminder while we're queuing this song up. 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
0: I don't know, honestly, Ben.
1: Across the river from you in Arkansas, and I saw one a couple of weeks ago down in Florida. So they're a pretty big banking outfit, and they have the rights to the Happy State Bank. And they bring us the Happy State Bank Bob Wills Saturday Night Dance Party right here on Legends Classic Country Network and American Cowboy Radio Network. Here is Lynn Anderson with Stay There Till I Get There.

0: That was Lynn Anderson. Stay there till I get there. Maybe a little prophetically, the way Lisa just spoke. We're here with Lisa Sutton, and we're celebrating Lynn Anderson's birthday. How old would your mom be today?
1: Oh, goodness. She was a 1947 model, so she'd be 79.
0: Wow. So, you know, I have a sister that age, so we lost her too young is what I want to say. We sure did.
1: Yeah, we did. You know, I wonder what she'd be like older right now. You know, Mom was always so a big kid of the planet. She liked the travel. She liked getting out there and going. So, you know, I like to imagine in my mind that at 80 and 90 years old, Mom would have still been out there chasing her dreams.
0: Yeah. She'd have been wearing those sequin gowns and shining like a shining star, you know. Few years ago.
1: She probably had that cowboy hat on. She later in life, that's what she had really embraced that Western lifestyle. She loved it.
0: She did. She loved horses. I

0: Think she drug you along to a bunch of horse shows, didn't she?
1: She did. She raised me right. Greatest thing for the inside of a kid's the outside of a horse. She took me on the weekend. She sent me to the horse show so I wouldn't be chasing boys. So, yeah. And I kicked a lot of butt back then. It was a great way to grow up. It taught me competition and how to, you know, saddle my own horse. And that sometimes you don't win all the time. You're going to miss a lead and lose. And, you know, it just, the horses really taught me a lot of character. So I just thank her for that. I'll end up dying with some horses in my yard. That's my goal now.
0: That was my next question. You still got horses?
1: No, but I'm getting closer now. I'm working my way back to it. I've had to work, get some stuff handled now, but I'm hoping pretty soon to have me a little pasture ornament or something I can ride around. I don't want to go back and compete and all that. I just want my horse to rub on. So,
0: we didn't talk about this. You live in the Nashville area?
1: Oh, I do. I live pretty close to downtown. So I said it was chaos around here last night. You can see the fireworks from my front porch. So.
0: Oh, well. Well, we're going to play the song later, but I want to take the time now to talk about Rose Garden and what all that spiked and spurred. We talked about it a little bit in the first hour, but there's some folks that weren't listening with us in the 7 o'clock hour on Strays at the Gate. What did Rose Garden inspire during the Vietnam era?
1: Oh, well, a very secret location during the Vietnam War was set up in Thailand, and its kind of code name was called the Rose Garden. And so there were 2,000 guys stationed on that base over a couple years that kind of operated under a secret thing, and years later, of course, mom started realizing that a lot of the Marine guys would be standing up at her shows during her song, and they had used it as the national recruiting song for the United States Marines. And so there was "We don't promise you a rose garden." It's all these posters of this drill sergeant hollering at a young recruit
0: nose to nose, weren't they?
1: Yeah, right. And so Mom was always proud of that. But then later, that really sunk in. Those guys are very supportive of her. And I always knew she had a lot of honor to the Marines. But then when she passed away, those guys showed up. They came to Nashville. They took me to Thailand and showed me the secret base over there. I got to travel with the United States Marines and go to Thailand to the USMC Rose Garden. I mean, it was amazing. And then, next weekend, we are hosting the American Rose Society's national competition here in Nashville. I mean, that song, Rose Garden, obviously we all know what it gave Mom. It gave her a life and a career. I mean, I laughed with somebody this morning that I always, how can you sing that song every day, Mom? How do you do that? You know, like, I just, after a while growing up with it, it's like a broken record. No, Mom was, I'll sing that song every day. If every concert, I will sing that song, you know, because she knew that's what the fans wanted. She knew that song had made her who she was. And now it has allowed me to use that phrase in ways, you know, to be connected to the United States Marines, to be connected to the American Rose Society. That song just has given it keeps her alive. It keeps her alive. Now I understand the power of a song.
0: The Rose Garden Marines, they still have reunions, don't they? Are there some left? I know those.
1: There's some. Yeah, they still get together. They sure do. They came to Nashville not too long ago, and they got to go somewhere. So I keep up with some of them. We went out today. We've got a World War II ship here on Hendersonville right now. And so one of the guys is up here handling that. So keeps friends in high places.
0: He's on a landing craft on the Cumberland River. That would be an exciting place to see a landing craft come up the river. Wouldn't that be something to see?
1: He said, yes, they've been going down the Cumberland River. You know, they're passing people's houses. And, I mean, it must look like another world coming down the river, Adam.
0: Yeah,
1: there
0: yeah.
1: was a guy on Facebook this morning. I cracked up. He's in a little bitty bass boat. And then you see that big amphibious ship going behind him. I was like, well, you're going to need a bigger boat.
0: Here comes the wake. Oh, what a pleasure. Let's sneak another Dolly song in.
1: Oh, let's do.
0: What would you like to hear?
1: Oh, well, I guess for me, I love Eagle When She Flies. I just, you know, that's a great way for the ladies to be sent away. Or, you know, it's a wonderful way to honor the ladies. Liz, Lynn, Dolly, Eagle When They Fly.
0: Here we go with Dolly Parton.

0: We're back here with Lisa Sutton, Eagle When She Flies. That's what we just heard, Dolly. You know, Dolly was a powerful advocate for women and just people. I'm involved in a little project here in Amarillo as a supporter called the Story Bridge that puts little book kiosks in city parks and provides books to school kids. And they used, Dolly had an outreach that supported that. She didn't buy all the books, but she was a clearinghouse for supplying those books to multitudes of agencies across the United States for literacy. She was a big advocate for literacy, so we really appreciate what Dolly Parton did there, and it was a shock to my friends here that operate this local Story Bridge.
1: I bet. I mean, it came on fast, you know, I guess, right? But I don't think Dolly would have wanted to spend a lot of years going down or letting us see her go down, you know? I think she kept it up and up all the way to the end.
0: She really did. Did you ever have some interaction with your mom and her? Were you able to hang around backstage with them?
1: I only got to meet Miss Dolly one time, and I was very young, very young. There's a picture, and I just remember she was very bubbly and sweet, but it's, you know, that was all. That's the only time I really had any interaction with her. Now, there were a couple times where Mom, even in more recent years, was going to different things, and then Dolly would be there, and I'd be like, Mom! You know, it's not like that. I want to go. She's like, oh, you only want to go when Dolly's there.
0: Yeah, you're just Mom. Dolly's Dolly.
1: Right, exactly. I'm Mom.
0: See you all the time, Mom. Yeah.
1: She said I just used her for her connections. My dad ran around town for years collecting these little, he had a little guy that made miniature guitars, miniature acoustic guitars. And they're only about 7 inches big. But then Dad had them signed by everybody. I mean, because Dad would end up backstage a lot of different things, and he just knew everybody, and Dad was real fun and magnanimous. And so I've ended up with like 100 of these miniature guitars that someday I'm going to donate to a museum because, I mean, it's got Minnie Pearl, Grandpa Jones, Flat and Scruggs,
0: wow.
1: Mr. Bob Wills. And then it comes on to some of the new ones, the Dolly's on there. I got Dolly. I keep seeing all these little bitty guitars that make just this amazing wall of little guitars. So someday I'm going to have to get those out. I should have gotten it out today so I could send you a picture of my little Dolly autograph.
0: Oh, I'd love to see this someday.
1: You know, it is neat that Dolly's, she's rises above, transcends that color, race, musical genres. It's kind of neat seeing the love for her coming from all sides. That's neat. It's a different type of power. We won't have that as much, right? I feel like people are pretty in their lanes these days, whereas Dolly was just so big. She's just so big.
0: Let's While we're talking about Lynn and Dolly together, what do you say we play I Will Always Love You from 1974?
1: Oh, let's do.
0: All right, here's Dolly Parton, I Will Always Love You, on the Happy Stay Bank Bob Wills Superseded Dance Party with Lynn Anderson and Dolly Parton and my special guest, Lynn's daughter, Lisa Sutton.

0: Well, that was Dolly from 1974, I Will Always Love You. Lisa, I bet you like that song.
1: I love it. Oh, my gosh. You'd make my day if we did Here You Come Again. Here He'll Come Again. That's got to be my favorite Dolly, right?
0: Well, let's just keep the momentum.
1: Let's hear it.
0: Let's just keep playing Dolly. Here You Come Again, Dolly Parton.
1: Love it.

0: Hi, I hope you're enjoying this special edition where we preempted the Happy Stay Bank Bob Wills Saturday Night Dance Party tonight. We're having a lot of fun. We have Lisa Sutton. She's a friend of mine from Nashville. She is Lynn Anderson and Glenn Sutton's daughter. They are both well-known Nashville stars in their own rights. Glenn Sutton wrote a lot of songs, as we've just been exposed to, and Lynn Anderson, her mom Liz Anderson, wrote a bunch of stuff, including, as we said earlier, "From now on, all of my friends are going to be strangers," and that's where Merle Haggard got his band name from, The Strangers, that Liz Anderson wrote. Hope you're enjoying this. Let's get back to the program. But I do want to remind you, you're listening to the Happy Stay Bank, sort of Bob Wills Saturday Night Dance Party, brought to you by Happy Bank. Remember, they're a member of FDIC and the Centennial Banking family. We sure appreciate them bringing us the opportunity to bring you programs like this on Legends, Classic Country Network, and American Cowboy Radio. Let's get back to the program. All right, we are back here. Your mom had one, excuse me for living.
1: Well, you asked me for something different, and so I thought, be different. This is Bonnie Owens, and for folks who don't know who she is, she was married to Mr. Porter Wagoner, but then she was also married to Mr. Merle Haggard, Mr. Buck Owens. She was in all these different gentlemen's bands. She was the chick singer. And a hell of an artist on her own, but back in the day, like we're saying, the women were still trying to really get their teeth in the industry. And so this song is my grandmother writing quite the biting lyric, but Miss Bonnie Owens singing the hell out of it. I think it's awesome. And I've recently terminated the on this, and I think it would be great for a soundtrack from the 60s or something. Y'all listen to it and tell me what you think, and just have an open mind and a sense of humor.
0: There's Bonnie Owens with Excuse Me for Living by the incomparable, incomparable is the right way to say that, I guess, Liz Anderson.

0: That was Excuse Me for Living. You know, Lisa, I've been married 51 years, and I've heard that phrase before.
1: I bet you have, but
0: could
1: right?
0: you imagine the continuity of Porter, Merle, Buck, all having to hear it from the same woman?
1: Can't you see those hands on those hips? I love that the songs from the late 60s and early 70s have that tone. It's neat. And even this, I'd love for you to play Good Girl's Gonna Go Bad. I know everybody's heard it, but let's hear it again, because again, it's following through of the women breaking the stereotype of the men. And they're, my grandmother and my father are writing the songs that are the format of it.
0: And you know, you seemed like you came out pretty normal.
1: Can you believe that? I mean, of course, I mean, normal.
0: Yeah, it's not worth it. Not all it's cracked up to be.
1: Well, we're very excited about Good Girl's Gonna Go Bad. It's become one of the ringers, I call them, of my father's catalog. And then,
0: let's get it.
1: We're on the Dolly connection. I was pretty excited that recently they're going to be posting a video of Miss Dolly and Tammy Wynette performing it together. I nearly fell out of my chair not too long ago that Dolly's camp reached out and said they had a video from a show. And so pretty quick here on our new site, lynnanderson.com, we're working to post a lot of things that the fans and people haven't seen before. And so Dolly's people and I have kind of agreed that as the new museum opens and they use this video, we're also going to be able to put it on our website and share it with people. And I think that's a way where you can go to lynnanderson.com, but you're going to get the universe of Glenn Sutton's writing and Liz Anderson's writing as well. And it starts really telling a story about the late 60s and early 70s in Nashville and the country music business.
0: Well, let's get in here and play that Good Girl's Gonna Go Bad with Tammy Wynette. We'll be back and visit some more with Lisa Sutton in just a minute. Good Girl's Gonna Go Bad.

0: Good Girl's Gonna Go Bad with Tammy Wynette. You know, your dad did a lot of fun things, and we really haven't had him do anything yet. But he had a humorous side to him, didn't he?
1: He did. Dad was kind of the funny man around town. Always, when I meet people, they actually, people who live in Nashville, tend to, of course, my last name's Sutton as well, so they'll tend to know me as my dad's daughter, and I inevitably, oh my God, your dad was so funny. And then when they find out Mom and Grammy, they're like, what?
0: Yeah, like, yeah.
1: Uh-huh. So it's kind of fun to reveal that. But no, my dad was a silly, silly, silly man. And with football season coming up, the weather changing, and I thought maybe we should listen to the football card. It's just silly. Dad had a big time. He released a record back in the day called Close Encounters of the Sutton Kind. So, and I think he probably owed his bookie a whole lot of money, and he figured he'd write the football card.
0: Well, here's, hey, maybe this is the song that got Glenn Sutton out of debt with his bookie. Here is football card.
2: Bug bit a lot of men, but what it's done to me is a rotten sin. I've bet myself clean out of house and home, 'cause there ain't nothing this side of hell like trying to pick a winner in the NFL, especially when your luck is going wrong. I was on the job and working hard when a man come along with this football card and said, try your luck, boy, all your friends have won. Played the thing for a week or two and got a little behind like most folks do and started dubbing up, and that's when they popped me some. Well, I lost my furniture on a Denver bet, Oakland got my new Corvette, and the Rams are the reason I cashed them 5 hot checks. The Cardinals took my savings account, and the Redskins got a similar amount that I borrowed from a finance company on a 90-day note. Then Dallas put me in a hell of a fix. I gave up 7, they won by 6. You'd think that Staubach personally hated me. The Green Bay Packers were doing fine till they had to go into overtime. And when you got plus 1, you're dead when they win by 3. And then along come the Baltimore Colts for another stack of the cool C notes. Seems I can't win no matter what I try. Jones might be their franchise, but the way he's bloodshot these old eyes is enough to make a grown man sit and cry. Well, the Pittsburgh Steelers left no choice but for my poor wife to file for divorce on the simple grounds of football cruelty. Then I heard somewhere that the Bears were hot, so with them I took another shot, and you guessed it, pal, the Falcons beat them 40-3. Then Seattle and the cool Jim Zorn made me wish I'd never been born. I even let Tampa Bay take a shot at me. But I've got the Bengals and Chargers to thank for the losses that drove me to rob that bank. Even a cop that arrested me looked like a referee. Now here I sit with a stupid grin, and the jury's just now coming back in, and the foreman and the judge are looking at me.

put me in that tank. And they flipped my wallet enough. And they drawed lines. Oh, they roared through me. And the Eagles flew away with my Santa Claus. I'd like to get my hands on Fran Tarkington. Scramble his brains. New England Patriots and Grogan didn't help me any. Yeah, the Cleveland Browns.

0: playoffs. Maybe I can win the Super Bowl.
1: I wonder if a Gifford, old Dandy Don, and Cosell ever played the card.

0: Lisa, that was your dad. That's a chuckle. That is so good. And we're going to wrap things up with you. I may stay on for a little while, talk a little bit about Dolly here, but I know you have things to do. You got to go water those roses. So
1: that's right. We got those rose people coming next week. But hey, I want everybody to come follow us on the socials, okay? Facebook, Lynn Anderson. I've got an Instagram as well, but Facebook's kind of nice for all of us older folk. It's a great place for me to share new old things, old new things, but I'm always on there sharing and caring, so please come follow along.
0: Lynn Anderson Facebook page, okay? And
1: all right, well, Ben, it's always a pleasure. I just enjoy your time. Thank you so much for always having me.
0: On your website, is there a website they can go to if they want to come buy some vintage Lynn Anderson music?
1: We have a new website going up. LynnAnderson.com. Took me a while to get that URL. For years, we've been operating under a different website. So right now, things are down, and I've been working on a whole new site to kind of share the entire family now and all the songs and things that people haven't seen, photography and behind-the-scenes stuff. So check LynnAnderson.com. It'll be next couple months. I'll have it up before the end of the year.
0: Very good. Well, we probably have some folks waiting on pins and needles for that song we've been talking about.
1: Yeah,
0: why don't you tell us what this song meant to you and your mom and your family, where it came from?
1: Well, this one was one that I must admit, my mother fought for it. I think she had been told that it was a man's song. And for several years, she kind of had a cassette in her pocket walking around, you know, and or tape. I don't have a cassette or tape, but I remember that she was always interested in Rose Garden. But the song had been recorded 7 different times by men. It had always been released by men. And my father was her producer at the time. And my dad kept saying no. He didn't want her to cut it. And so I think that might have been the beginning of the end on some levels. But one night at the end of a session, there was an extra hour, and they were going to have to pay the band anyway. And so Dad said, "You want to record?" And she just pulled right back out Rose Garden. And so he said, okay. And they cut it in the last hour of a session as just mom finally do her thing. And well, as we know, the rest is history. She did her thing. And it's a testament to me in my heart that above the songs that her parents and her mother were writing and putting in front of her, of the songs my dad was writing or producing on her, that mom knew her destiny was that song. She did. You know, I think, you know, it'll make me emotional a little bit, but I feel in my heart she had to really fight again against a system of people telling her what she could record and what not, her label telling her this and that. When she got the chance to do the one she wanted, it was the one. And it's the one that made her famous. So wow. Here we go. Let's play Rose Garden.
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0: Well, a very emotional Lisa Sutton is with us. She really shared from her heart her mother's story of how she had to fight to be able to sing Rose Garden. So if there's a testament in that, if you believe in it, if you believe in yourself, stand up and do it. It'll work.
1: That's right. That's right. She did. It'll work.
0: Lisa, thank you so much for joining us tonight. We really appreciate you taking the time out. I know we're 960 miles apart, but I just feel like you're right here with our listeners on Legends Classic Country Network. Just want to thank you for being here.
1: Well, thank you. And, of course, happy birthday, Mom. Thank you for doing this for her today. And I'm glad we got to honor Dottie and a little bit of the family. I appreciate you and your support.
0: Okay. We'll be back. We'll talk to you again soon. Thank you so much, Lisa.
1: All right. Bye-bye, everybody. Bye-bye.
0: Hope you enjoyed that special time with Lisa Sutton. I enjoy her company. Hey, you know, we spent a lot of time honoring Lynn Anderson because today is her birthday. But remember, yesterday was Dolly Day. Yep, 9 to 5. Why don't we just kick that in here right now? Here's Dolly Parton with 9 to 5 from 1981.

As Lisa said, her grandmother, Lynn Anderson's mother, Liz Anderson, wrote a lot of songs, and one of those songs was All My Friends Are Gonna Be Strangers. That's where Merle Haggard got the name of his band, The Strangers. Let's hear from Merle tonight. What do you say? Here's Merle Haggard with My Friends Are Gonna Be Strangers.

We'll roll in another Lynn Anderson song. This was by Chris Christopherson, Help Me Make It Through the Night. Right behind that, we're going to play another Merle Haggard song, Almost Persuaded. Almost Persuaded was written by Glenn Sutton and Billy Sherrill, and Merle Haggard really sang it good. Here comes Lynn Anderson with Help Me Make It Through the Night, and then right behind that, Merle Haggard will be Almost Persuaded. Appreciate you listening. This is the Saturday Night Happy Bank program. Normally, the Happy Stay Bank, Bob Wills Saturday Night Dance Party. We sure appreciate their sponsorship. And you know what? I really appreciate you listening tonight. This is Ben Parks. I'm the sound wrangler for American Cowboy Radio. Something I want to tell you, we have been nominated to be the radio station of the year by the Academy of Western Artists. We'll see how that goes. We'll see who we're in competition with and how that works out. Appreciate you being here. Here is Lynn Anderson.

You know, I know you thought we started talking about Lynn Anderson, but we have really worked around a lot of stuff with Glenn Sutton and Red Steagall. You know, Red Steagall has a heart for Bob Wills, and he's got a heart for developing artists. Here is a song that is, the recording that is, comes from Reba McEntire's demo tape to Mercury Records in 1975, I'm Not That Kind of Girl, written by, well, Glenn Sutton and Red Steagall. They shared this song and it launched Reba's career. As you know, Red Steagall was instrumental in getting Reba started in the country music world. Here is Reba McEntire, I'm Not That Kind of Girl, from the 1975 Mercury demo tape.

righty. We've had a great night tonight. It is Saturday night, though. It is the Happy Stay Bank Bob Wills Saturday night. That's what we do. We have the Saturday night dance party. So what do you say we wrap up this next half hour or so with some good Bob Wills music? And, well, the one that leads us into that is going to be a good little what do they call it? Segway. Yeah, I thought that was one of those things that you ride around standing up on. But anyway, we're going to segue, as they say, from Lynn Anderson. We've played this already tonight, but I think it's time to do it again. Let's kick off this last half hour of the Happy State Bank Bob Wills Saturday Night Dance Party with Lone Star Beer and Bob Wills Music. Here we go.

I get a feeling you may have heard all you want to from me tonight, so what do you say I step out of the way and spin about half a dozen Bob Wills songs for you here, and I'll step back in and tell you how we're going to wrap up the Happy Stay Bank Bob Wills Saturday Night Dance Party. Don't forget, they have sponsored this whole 2 hours right here on American Cowboy Radio and Legends Classic Country Network. We sure appreciate them and their sponsorship. Be sure to let a Happy Bank banker know that you appreciate it too.

No, what am I worried about? I'm sitting on top of the world. Yeah.

don't worry, that's what you think. We're sitting on top of the world. Yes, the world. Where are you, Bobby? Well, it's one spring, one sunny day. That's when you left me, baby, honey. You done gone away, but I don't care now, 'cause I'm sitting on top of the world.

Well, I hope you've enjoyed tonight's special program as much as I've enjoyed putting it together for you. The Happy State Bank Bob Wills Saturday Night Dance Party always closes out with the San Antonio Rose. Here's Bob Wills and the Texas Playboys to take it home. Take it away, Bob.

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1: Here we are. It is Saturday night. I know that right now you're expecting to hear the Happy Stay Bank, Bob Wills, Saturday Night Dance Party. But guess what? We're not doing that. Do you know what yesterday was? Yesterday was Dolly Day. Think about it for a minute. Look at your calendar if you have to. 9 to 5. That's what yesterday was Dolly Day. 9 to 5. We'll be talking about that song. And guess what else today is? Today is Lynn Anderson's birthday. We're going to feature Dolly and Lynn for the next couple of hours here, and I have a very special guest with me, a young lady that has been most generous to Legends Classic Country Network as well as American Cowboy Radio. I have Lisa Sutton with me. Lisa is in the country music world and also the cowboy music world. She is a princess because her family is royalty in the Western and cowboy music, country music world. Lisa, let's do this kind of like in 2019 in Albuquerque. If you were listening in the previous hour, you may have heard some of this story before. But in 2019, my friend Red Steagall called me over to a cluster of folks that were around the fireplace at the Albuquerque Hotel. Actually, it's called Hotel Albuquerque. Beautiful venue if you ever need a place to stay in Albuquerque, by the way, and that's not a sponsored plug. But Hotel Albuquerque, we're standing there at the International Western Music Association's convention, and Red's talking to this young lady, and he calls me over and he says, "Ben, do you know who this lady is?" And I said, "No, sir, I don't." He said, "Ben, this is Lisa Sutton. Lisa, tell us who your mama is." Lisa, why don't you tell us who your mama is right now on this station?
2: Well, Ben, my mama's Lynn Anderson.
1: Lynn Anderson, how about that? Well, like I said, you are royalty. Yes, we're honored to have you here with us. And got to know Lisa, got to do that interview that you heard a few minutes ago on here, and it's just been a wonderful relationship. She has shared some memorabilia with me. Looking over my shoulder right now is a 12-inch bronze that was called Cowboy from a prominent Western artist that does bronzes. In fact, I think his name's Hamilton or Hampton. I can't recall. But he's got life-size bronzes at Oklahoma State University as well as, I believe, University of Texas. So I'm honored that Lisa shared that cowboy statue with me. Lisa, welcome to, I don't know what to call this, I guess it's the preempted Bob Wills Show celebrating Lynn Anderson and Dolly Parton.
2: It's the Bob Wills Takeover.
1: That's it, that's it. And you know,
2: Dolly, Lynn, and Lisa, we're going to take it over.
1: let's talk about that and get that out of the way, because there is a connection with your family, the gentleman we just spoke of, Red Steagall, and Bob Wills.
2: Right, and that Albuquerque Hotel, wasn't that? And that was a neat experience out there. I really enjoyed the Western music community and going through that lobby and how the different singers were in different corners rehearsing and singing, and that was such a neat time. That was also the first time I'd ever seen a roadrunner in the wild. Outside the front of that hotel, I stood out there for about an hour one day looking at one of those weird birds going, "Wow, it's really a roadrunner."
1: Right there in Albuquerque, yeah.
2: But I had J. Buck Ford there that trip because he was helping me. Mom giving her an award. And so I was there to receive that. And Buck came along. And, of course, his daddy is Tennessee Ernie Ford. And so he and I had quite a bit of synergy with promoting Mom and promoting his father. And Buck was kind of a brother from another just because we both understood having that famous parent and the importance of working that legacy. So traveling with Buck was fun because people like Red Seagull, we knew who he was. Like, that's cowboy god, you know? So to walk through the lobby in Albuquerque and all of a sudden run up on Red Seagull, I was like, whoa, hey. But of course, Dad wrote and produced songs for Red. And of course, Bob Wills, Lone Star Beer and Bob Wills Music is one of them. And
1: he so and Red wrote that together, didn't they?
2: Play that for Mr. Bob today.
1: they wrote that together, I believe, didn't they? Let's kick things off right now. Since you brought it up, we're going to bring in, we're written by Glenn Sutton as well as Red Seagull, Lone Star Beer, and Bob Wills Music. Nobody better to bring that to us than Red Seagull himself. Here we go.

0: There he is, as Lisa called him, the god of cowboy music. I call him the godfather of cowboy music, so I guess we're just about on the same track there. That was Red Steagall with he and Glenn Sutton's song Lone Star Beer and Bob Wills' music. Lisa, we had Buck Ford with us there in Albuquerque. How'd he get along with old Red?
1: My goodness. So we did an interview. We were talking to Red, and Buck was so proud to meet Red Steagall. So it was really quite the honor to see these together. And then later on in the afternoon, we're standing over there in the hotel bar, kind of waiting for events to start. And I see Mr. Steagall, and I go rolling up to him and say hi. And he goes, Who's that feller you got with you? I said, well, that's Jay Buck Ford. That's Tennessee Ernie Ford. And he said, that boy is like a cricket on a hot skillet. And I laugh my face off because he's right. Jay Buck is a mile a minute. And when he's got that camera out and he's running his socials and he's getting in his thing, he's moving and he's fun to watch. But it's very true, a cricket on a hot skillet. So I'll always refer to my friend Jay Buck Ford as a cricket on a hot skillet because of Red Steagall. I wanted to play another song, if you don't mind.
0: Let's do
1: What Made Milwaukee Famous, kind of while we're on those old dad songs, because I just feel like that'd be a nice one to go to, and I hadn't heard it in a while.
0: All right. Introduce that one more time for me, and I'll spin it.
1: All right. This is What's Made Milwaukee Famous by the incomparable Jerry Lee, written by Glenn Sutton.
0: Jerry Lee's performing, and Glenn Sutton wrote it.

0: Well, that was What Made Milwaukee Famous with Jerry Lee Lewis. Lisa,
1: yes.
0: Your folks, as I alluded to at the beginning here, you come from royalty. Your family, I mean, your mom didn't just start singing. She grew up in a musical family. So your grandparents, tell us about their accolades, what all they're responsible for.
1: Well, I feel like Mom is probably one of the original Nepo babies, because yes, my grandmother was a songwriter. That was what she was a secretary, and my grandfather was selling cars out in California. They'd moved from North Dakota to California, and Mom was singing a little, and Grammy was writing, and Grandpa really got behind Grammy as far as the songwriting, and he happened to be selling cars at a lot out there. Grandpa was selling cars and promoting Grammy's songwriting, and Grammy was starting to get cuts by Del Rio. Song called Be Quiet Mind. She got a few others by George Jones, an old song by Jones that wasn't as popular later, but then she started getting some ringers pretty good, and her first big one was Strangers. It was Merle Haggard, and that is why he called his band The Strangers. So it was Merle Haggard and The Strangers. So then Grammy, becoming quite that songwriter, was coming to Nashville too. So Mom, Grammy, they went from North Dakota together to California to Nashville, kind of as a family. So I feel like it's been very important now for me to educate people on that. It wasn't just Mom coming out of the music. It was everybody. My dad writing, my grandmother writing, my grandfather promoting. It was a family situation for sure back then, you know.
0: Your grandmother's name?
1: Liz Anderson.
0: Folks, look.
1: So my grandmother, people don't realize that she had 13 records on RCA as an artist. Chet Atkins produced my grandmother. Grammy was also releasing full-length records back in the day. So it wasn't just Mom. It's definitely my grandmother and my dad and Mom. And I kind of like to think of that as a Anderson and Sutton family legacy.
0: There you go. Well, let's talk about your mom. It's about time we insert a Lynn Anderson song here. Then we'll get into talking about our other guest of the day, or other celebrity of the day. So what would you like for me to play of your mom, Lynn Anderson's?
1: Well, let's do an old one. Let's do If I Kiss You, Will You Go Away? Just because I think that's a cute one that Grammy wrote. Back in those days, the women songwriters, I feel like Grammy was really using that little girl voice to get some women issues across. And this song strikes a chord. If I kiss you, will you go away?
0: Here we go. Lynn Anderson with If I Kiss You, Will You Go Away by Liz Anderson.

0: Brian Anderson, If I Kiss You, Will You Go Away? It'd be kind of cool to have had a kiss by Lynn Anderson. I don't know.
1: She'd ask you to go away.
0: Yeah. Most of the time, people just ask me to go away, so it'd be an honor to get a kiss, too. Yeah.
1: Who sang the song, Don't Touch Me If You Don't Love Me? Was that Jeannie Seely? Wasn't it?
0: I think so.
1: Don't touch me. Mom used to always say that. If you'd reach over and grab Mom, or fan would hug her, people get close on her, Mom would always be like, don't touch me if you don't love me. It always cracks me up. I feel like that song is Kiss You, Will You Go Away. They were saying it nicely.
0: Yes, very nice. Well, you know, we're here kind of have a twofold excuse for this get-together you and I are having. One is, of course, celebrating your mother's birthday today. But yesterday, 9 to 5, that's what we had. Your mom and Dolly, they did a whole album together, I believe.
1: Well, they didn't do an album together. They did do, you know, very much contemporaries. Mom went on the Dolly Parton show several times, so there's some great performances of Dumb Blonde, which, of course, I think that song kind of like my grandmother, those early women songwriter days where the silly songs were definitely popular back then. So the Dumb Blonde song by Dolly, I think, might have been overlooked in the beginning, but of course now that's one of her big ones, and I just adore it. I think it's cute. It's quintessential Dolly, and and again, she's saying it with a smile.
0: I've got that ready to spin right here. You know, we're all digitalized now. I say spin because that's the old vernacular, but I'm going to insert the digits that turn into sound for us to listen to. Dolly Parton and Lynn Anderson bringing us Dumb Blonde.
1: Aw, that'll be great.
2: You know, I remember the first song that I ever recorded was a song called Dumb Blonde.
3: I used to sing it.
2: I know you did, and I just wondered if you'd sing it with me today.
3: Oh, I'd love to.
2: Okay, let's see if we can do it. We've been kidding each other all day.
3: You will.

0: Dumb Blonde with Lynn Anderson and Dolly Parton. Lisa, I believe I'm pretty safe in saying neither one of those ladies were dumb blondes, were they?
1: Right? That's what makes it even funnier. Both of them sharp as a tack and singing silly songs, you know? So
0: absolutely.
1: That TV performance is amazing because it starts with the Dolly show, and Dolly always drops out of the ceiling on a swing to like Love Is Like a Butterfly. Right.
0: Mm-hmm.
1: Well, on this one, when Mom's on the show, they're dropping the down, and a character gets up with the big boobs and the big hair and starts singing, and it ain't her, it's Mom. Mom's all dressed up, and Dolly's blowing the whistle on her, going, hey. So it was really a cute performance. They did several songs together, and then worked together on lots of the and different things. I'm really proud to say that this year Dolly had put a Substack out, which is kind of a new way everybody's putting their stuff online. And so one of her Substacks this year, she absolutely talked about Grammy and Mom, and that just melted my heart. You know, I thought that's so neat that she would also bring my grandmother into it, because Dolly knew Grammy, you know, Grammy being another songwriter. I think that she had a lot of, you know, they had a mutual respect. You know, it was a different day back then for those ladies trying to write songs and get their teeth in there. So I thought it was really neat that she paid homage earlier this year to Mom and to Grammy. Plus, of course, last night in Nashville, we all went crazy around here. Fireworks, all the clubs were singing 9 to 5. I mean, it was really big deal around here. So.
0: Yeah.
1: I mean, Miss Dolly's one of a kind, so she'll never be forgotten.
0: It's been interesting me using that phrase and look at somebody and tell them it's Dolly Day, and they're trying to figure out where I'm going with it. And I said, well, check your calendar and think for a minute.
1: 9 to 5.
0: Yeah, that's good. But let's take a back step here, Lisa, because you're not only Lynn Anderson's daughter, you have stepped into a role. You're the curator of all things Lynn Anderson now, is that not correct?
1: Pretty much.
0: So you control the...
1: It's a dirty job, but somebody's got to do it, Ben.
0: I love it, yeah. Well,
1: as you're asking, then yes, I definitely, I have a brother and sister, and so Gray and Bunny are parents. They have children, so my mom and grandmother, or my grandparents, none of them are here now, but they have 6 grandchildren and great-grandchildren. So it's been really fun to kind of, I get to fill in on some of those spots sometimes.
0: Being sweet.
1: You know, Mom and Grammy aren't here, so at Grandparent Day, I get to go and be the special friend, and Aunt Lisa. So I've enjoyed kind of taking over for the Anderson ladies in the family and, you know, being good to the babies in our family and educating them on who our family is, but also just keeping it real and doing normal stuff. I wish my, you know, the holidays were coming up, and I sure wish that my mom or my grandmother were here, because I know they would just be taking great pride in seeing these kids growing, you know.
0: Absolutely, yeah. So Lisa, you're the I use the word purveyor, but you're over the catalog, the entity of the Andersons, and I guess your dad's too, music. And what does that entail?
1: Well, for Grammy and for Dad, being as they were songwriters, yes, there is copyrights out there that over these last years, since everybody left me, I have learned how to terminate and work to kind of get some of these songs back into our own publishing companies. Most of the time when a writer signs with a publishing company, well, then the Sony will own their publishing, which for Sony. But now it's been 56 years on a lot of those copyrights, so I've filed to have them back into the family, which has been great. So, you know, my brother and sister kind of leave that to me, to where I can kind of pull those songs each year and and terminate them into our own publishing catalog. And then with Mom, you know, a lot of that is just about her visual and her ride. And so we're very excited. Like the Dolly Parton Museum is opening up next week, and they've asked to put some pictures in there of Mom. So anytime they use an image of my mother, they reach out and ask if they can use her likeness. And sure, I'm a huge advocate of that. I like to have her all over town. I want her all over the country. I like to do roses and Marines and country music and horses and cowboys to promote, you know, the Lynn Anderson legacy. And I feel like the face of Lynn Anderson drives these songs of Glenn Sutton and Liz Anderson. And oftentimes that songwriter money is a little bit more where your copyright power lies. So, you know, Mom on a visual presence is very powerful, but it's also quite nice to have now have gone in and terminated the publishing rights. It gives me a little bit more power and teeth in the legacy. And now we'll see what we do with it. You know, these days we had an Expedia commercial earlier this year with one of Dad's songs, and Grammy and The Fugitive and Strangers. I often get asked about those to get used in movies or get used in RFD TV. Anytime anybody sings Almost Persuaded, or if they sing Your Good Girl's Gonna Go Bad, or they sing What Made Milwaukee Famous, or Fugitive, or From Now On All My Friends Are Going to Be Strangers, they have to clear that with the estate now and ask us to use it. So it's kind of more fun. I get to really see how these copyrights are still reaching out. I mean, these songs were written before I was born, some of them, and they're still making a little bit of mailbox money, you know? So you go, okay, I try to work for that and honor that. That's this day with this AI stuff, you wonder. But, you know, now they can pull up an AI and ask it to write a song that sounds like What Made Milwaukee Famous. And that's scary, you know, when the computer can do it in a couple of minutes. Well, of course, my dad could do it in an evening over a six pack of beer. But I don't know. I guess the AI, though, I think I'll take the six pack of beer and my dad's actual heart and soul behind the song, I think. So
0: it means a lot, doesn't it?
1: Yeah, I'm trying to fight the good fight and keep some of those old, honest songs out there. You know, I think I need, in honoring the songs, I'm honoring the family, and I'm also honoring my mother.
0: Well, here on Legends Classic Country Network, that's the backbone. We want the true songs, those that we heard in our youth. I'm getting longer in tooth. I'm getting gray haired, and those songs that I grew up riding around the pickup with my dad, that's what I want to hear. And I am very fortunately, my son, I think he's 48, and he likes this music. So it's pretty, it's, it,

0: Gotta keep after it.
1: You said you're gonna stay here and keep fighting. How about let's spin your mom's song, Stay There Till I Get There? Want to tell us a little bit about that?
0: I love that one. Yeah, my dad wrote that. I love it. I think it might have been a little bit true. Apparently, he'd called a little late one night. So, anyway, enjoy. It's great. I love this one.
1: Stay There Till I Get There, right here on Legends Classic Country Network, the preempted Bob Wills Saturday Night Dance Party. Just a little reminder while we're queuing this song up. 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
0: I don't know, honestly, Ben.
1: They're
0: right
1: across the river from you in Arkansas, and I saw one a couple of weeks ago down in Florida. So they're a pretty big banking outfit, and they have the rights to the Happy State Bank. And they bring us the Happy State Bank Bob Wills Saturday Night Dance Party right here on Legends Classic Country Network and American Cowboy Radio Network. Here is Lynn Anderson with Stay There Till I Get There.

0: That was Lynn Anderson. Stay there till I get there. Maybe a little prophetically, the way Lisa just spoke. We're here with Lisa Sutton, and we're celebrating Lynn Anderson's birthday. How old would your mom be today?
1: Oh, goodness. She was a 1947 model, so she'd be 79.
0: Wow. So, you know, I have a sister that age, so we lost her too young is what I want to say. We sure did.
1: Yeah, we did. You know, I wonder what she'd be like older right now. You know, Mom was always so a big kid of the planet. She liked the travel. She liked getting out there and going. So, you know, I like to imagine in my mind that at 80 and 90 years old, Mom would have still been out there chasing her dreams.
0: She'd have been wearing those sequin gowns and shining like a shining star, you know. A few years ago.
1: Oh, she probably had that cowboy hat on. Later in life, that's what she had really embraced that Western lifestyle. She loved it.
0: She did. She loved horses. I think she drug you along to a bunch of horse shows, didn't she?
1: She did. She raised me right. Greatest thing for the inside of a kid's the outside of a horse. She took me. On the weekend, she sent me to the horse show so I wouldn't be chasing boys. So, and I kicked a lot of butt back then. It was a great way to grow up. It taught me competition and how to, you know, saddle my own horse. And that sometimes you don't win all the time. You're going to miss a lead and lose.

0: And, you know, it just the horses really taught me a lot of character. So I just thank her for that. I'll end up dying with some horses in my yard. That's my goal now.
1: That was my next question. You still got horses?
0: No, but I'm gonna. I'm getting closer now. I'm working my way back to it. I've had to work, get some stuff handled now, but I'm hoping pretty soon to have me a little pasture ornament or something I can ride around. I don't want to go back and compete and all that. I just want my horse to rub on. So,
1: Now, we didn't talk about this. You live in the Nashville area?
0: Oh, I do. I live pretty close to downtown. So I said it was chaos around here last night. You can see the fireworks from my front porch. So.
1: Oh, well. Well, we're going to play the song later, but I want to take the time now to talk about Rose Garden and what all that spiked and spurred. We talked about it a little bit in the first hour, but there's some folks that weren't listening with us in the 7 o'clock hour on Strays at the Gate. What did Rose Garden inspire during the Vietnam era?
0: Oh, well, a very secret location during the Vietnam War was set up in Thailand, and its kind of code name was called the Rose Garden. And so there were 2,000 guys stationed on that base over a couple years that kind of operated under under a secret thing, and years later, of course, mom started realizing that a lot of the Marine guys would be standing up at her shows during her song, and they had used it as the national recruiting song for the United States Marines, and so there was "We don't promise you a rose garden." It's all these posters of this drill sergeant hollering at a young recruit,
1: nose to nose, weren't they?
0: Yeah, right. And so Mom was always proud of that. But then later, that really sunk in. Those guys are very supportive of her. And I always knew she had a lot of honor to the Marines. But then when she passed away, those guys showed up. They came to Nashville. They took me to Thailand and showed me the secret base over there. I got to travel with the United States Marines and go to Thailand to the USMC Rose Garden. I mean, it was amazing. And then, next weekend, we are hosting the American Rose Society's national competition here in Nashville. I mean, that song, Rose Garden, obviously we all know what it gave Mom. It gave her a life and a career. I mean, I laughed with somebody this morning that I always, how can you sing that song every day, Mom? How do you do that? You know, like, I just, after a while growing up with it, it's like a broken record. No, Mom was, I'll sing that song every day. If every concert, I will sing that song, you know, because she knew that's what the fans wanted. She knew that song had made her who she was. And now it has allowed me to use that phrase in ways, you know, to be connected to the United States Marines, to be connected to the American Rose Society. That song just has given it keeps her alive. It keeps her alive. Now I understand the power of a song.
1: The Rose Garden Marines, they still have reunions, don't they? Are there some left? I know those.
0: There's some. Yeah, they still get together. They sure do. They came to Nashville not too long ago, and they got to go somewhere. So I keep up with some of them. We went out today. We've got a World War II ship here on Hendersonville right now. And so one of the guys is up here handling that. So keeps friends in high places.
1: He's on a landing craft on the Cumberland River. That would be an exciting place to see a landing craft come up the river. Wouldn't that be something to see?
0: He said, yes, they've been going down the Cumberland River. You know, they're passing people's houses. And, I mean, it must look like another world coming down the river at them. There was a guy on Facebook this morning. I cracked up. He's in a little bitty bass boat. And then you see that big amphibious ship going behind him. I'm like, well, you're going to need a bigger boat.
1: Here comes the wake. Oh, what a pleasure. Let's sneak another Dolly song in.
0: Oh, let's do.
1: What would you like to hear?
0: Oh, well, I guess. For me, I love Eagle When She Flies. I just, that's a great way for the ladies to be sent away. Or, it's a wonderful way to honor the ladies. Liz, Lynn, Dolly, Eagle When They Fly.
1: Here we go with Dolly Parton.

0: We're back here with Lisa Sutton, Eagle When She Flies. That's what we just heard, Dolly. You know, Dolly was a powerful advocate for women and just people. I'm involved in a little project here in Amarillo as a supporter called the Story Bridge that puts little book kiosks in city parks and provides books to school kids. And they used, Dolly had an outreach that supported that. She didn't buy all the books, but she was a clearinghouse for supplying those books to multitudes of agencies across the United States for literacy. She was a big advocate for literacy, so we really appreciate what Dolly Parton did there, and it was a shock to my friends here that operate this local Story Bridge.
1: I bet. I mean, it came on fast, you know, I guess, right? But I don't think Dolly would have wanted to spend a lot of years going down or letting us see her go down, you know? I think she kept it up and up all the way to the end.
0: She really did. Did you ever have some interaction with your mom and her? Were you able to hang around backstage with them?
1: I only got to meet Miss Dolly one time, and I was very young, very young. There's a picture, and I just remember she was very bubbly and sweet, but it's, you know, that was all. That's the only time I really had any interaction with her. Now, there were a couple times where Mom, even in more recent years, was going to different things, and then Dolly would be there, and I'd be like, Mom! You know, it's not like that. I want to go. She's like, oh, you only want to go when Dolly's there.
0: Yeah, you're just Mom. Dolly's Dolly.
1: Right, exactly. I'm a mom.
0: See you all the time, Mom. Yeah.
1: She said I just used her for her connections. My dad ran around town for years collecting these little, he had a little guy that made miniature guitars, miniature acoustic guitars. And they're only about 7 inches big. But then Dad had them signed by everybody. I mean, because Dad would end up backstage a lot of different things, and he just knew everybody, and Dad was real fun and magnanimous. And so I've ended up with like 100 of these miniature guitars that someday I'm going to donate to a museum because, I mean, it's got Minnie Pearl, Grandpa Jones, Flat and Scruggs,
0: wow.
1: Mr. Bob Wills. And then it comes on to some of the new ones, the Dolly's on there. I got Dolly. I keep seeing all these little bitty guitars make just this amazing wall of odd little guitars. So someday I'm going to get those out. I should have gotten it out today so I could send you a picture of my little Dolly autograph.
0: But, oh, I'd love to see that someday.
1: You know, it is neat that Dolly's, she's rises above, transcends that color, race, musical genres. It's kind of neat seeing the love for her coming from all sides. That's neat. It's a different type of power. We won't have that as much, right? I feel like people are pretty in their lanes these days, whereas Dolly was just so big. She's just so big.
0: Let's While we're talking about Lynn and Dolly together, what do you say we play I Will Always Love You from 1974?
1: Oh, let's do.
0: All right, here's Dolly Parton, I Will Always Love You, on the Happy Stay Bank Bob Wills superseded dance party with Lynn Anderson and Dolly Parton and my special guest, Lynn's daughter, Lisa Sutton.

0: Well, that was Dolly from 1974, I Will Always Love You. Lisa, I bet you like that song.
1: I love it. Oh, my gosh. You'd make my day if we did Here You Come Again. Here He'll Come Again. That's got to be my favorite Dolly, right?
0: Well, let's just keep the momentum.
1: Let's hear it.
0: Let's just keep playing Dolly. Here You Come Again, Dolly Parton.
1: Love it.

0: Hey, I hope you're enjoying this special edition where we preempted the Happy Stay Bank Bob Wills Saturday Night Dance Party tonight. We're having a lot of fun. We have Lisa Sutton. She's a friend of mine from Nashville. She is Lynn Anderson and Glenn Sutton's daughter. They are both well-known Nashville stars in their own rights. Glenn Sutton wrote a lot of songs, as we've just been exposed to, and Lynn Anderson, her mom, Liz Anderson, wrote a bunch of stuff, including, as we said earlier, from now on, all of my friends are going to be strangers, and that's where Merle Haggard got his band name from, The Strangers, that Liz Anderson wrote. Hope you're enjoying this. Let's get back to the program. But I do want to remind you, you're listening to the Happy Stay Bank, sort of Bob Wills Saturday Night Dance Party, brought to you by Happy Bank. Remember, they're a member of FDIC and the Centennial Banking family. We sure appreciate them bringing us the opportunity to bring you programs like this on Legends, Classic Country Network, and American Cowboy Radio. Let's get back to the program. All right, we are back here. Your mom had one, excuse me for living.
1: Well, you asked me for something different, and so I thought it'd be different. This is Bonnie Owens, and for folks who don't know who she is, she was married to Mr. Porter Wagoner, but then she was also married to Mr. Merle Haggard, Mr. Buck Owens. She was in all these different gentlemen's bands. She was the chick singer. And a hell of an artist on her own, but back in the day, like we're saying, the women were still trying to really get their teeth in the industry. And so this song is my grandmother writing quite the biting lyric, but Miss Bonnie Owens singing the hell out of it. I think it's awesome. And I've recently terminated the on this, and I think it would be great for a soundtrack from the 60s or something. Y'all listen to it and tell me what you think, and just have an open mind and a sense of humor.
0: There's Bonnie Owens with Excuse Me for Living by the incomparable, incomparable is the right way to say that, I guess, Liz Anderson.

0: That was Excuse Me for Living. You know, Lisa, I've been married 51 years, and I've heard that phrase before.
1: I bet you have,
0: but could
1: right?
0: you imagine the continuity of Porter, Merle, Buck, all having to hear it from the same woman?
1: Can't you see those hands on those hips? I love that the songs from the late 60s. Early 70s have that tone. It's neat. And even this, I'd love for you to play Good Girl's Gonna Go Bad. I know everybody's heard it, but let's hear it again, because again, it's following through of the women breaking the stereotype of the men. And they're, my grandmother and my father are writing the songs that are the format of it.
0: And you know, so, you seem like you came out pretty normal.
1: Can you believe that? I mean, of course, I mean, normal.
0: Yeah, it's not worth it. Not all it's cracked up to be.
1: Well, we're very excited about Good Girl's Gonna Go Bad. It's become one of the ringers, I call them, of my father's catalog. And then,
0: we're
1: on the Dolly Connection. I was pretty excited that recently they're going to be posting a video of Miss Dolly and Tammy Wynette performing it together. I nearly fell out of my chair not too long ago that Dolly's camp reached out and said they had a video from a show. And so pretty quick here on our new site, lynnanderson.com, we're working to post a lot of things that the fans and people haven't seen before. And so Dolly's people and I have kind of agreed that as the new museum opens and they use this video, we're also going to be able to put it on our website and share it with people. And I think that's a way where you can go to lynnanderson.com, but you're going to get the universe of Glenn Sutton's writing and Liz Anderson's writing as well. And it starts really telling a story about the late 60s and early 70s in Nashville and the country music business.
0: Well, let's get in here and play that Good Girl's Gonna Go Bad with Tammy Wynette. And we'll be back and visit some more with Lisa Sutton in just a minute. Good Girl's Gonna Go Bad.

0: Good Girl's Gonna Go Bad with Tammy Wynette. You know, your dad did a lot of fun things, and we really haven't had him do anything yet. But he had a humorous side to him, didn't he?
1: He did. Dad was kind of the funny man around town. Always, when I meet people, they actually, people who live in Nashville, tend to, of course, my last name's Sutton as well, so they'll tend to know me as my dad's daughter, and I inevitably, oh my God, your dad was so funny. And then when they find out Mom and Grammy, they're like, what?
0: Yeah, I was.
1: So it's kind of fun to reveal that. But no, my dad was a silly, silly, silly man. And with football season coming up, the weather changing, and I thought maybe we should listen to the football card. It's just silly. Dad had a big time. He released a record back in the day called Close Encounters of the Sutton Kind. So, and I think he probably owed his bookie a whole lot of money, and he figured he'd write the football card.
0: Well, here's, hey, maybe this is the song that got Glenn Sutton out of debt with his bookie. Here is football card.
2: Well, the gambling bug bit a lot of men, but what it's done to me is a rotten sin. I've bet myself plain out of house and home. 'Cause there ain't nothing this side of hell like trying to pick a winner in the NFL, especially when your luck is going wrong. I was on the job and working hard when a man come along with this football card and said, try your luck, boy. All your friends have won. So I played the thing for a week or two and got a little behind like most folks do and started doubling up. And that's when they popped me some. Well, I lost my furniture on a Denver bet. Oakland got my new Corvette. And the Rams are the reason I cashed them five hot checks. The Cardinals took my savings account. And the Redskins got a similar amount that I borrowed from a finance company on a 90-day note. Then Dallas put me in a hell of a fix. I gave up seven, they won by six. You'd think that Staubach personally hated me. The Green Bay Packers were doing fine till they had to go into overtime. And when you got plus one, you're dead when they win by three. And then along come the Baltimore Colts for another stack of the cool C notes. Seems I can't win no matter what I try. Burt Jones might be their franchise, but the way he's bloodshot these old eyes is enough to make a grown man sit and cry. Well, the Pittsburgh Steelers left no choice but for my poor wife to file for divorce on the simple grounds of football cruelty. Then I heard somewhere that the Bears were hot, so with them I took another shot. And you guessed it, pal, the Falcons beat them 40-3. Then Seattle and the cool Jim Zorn made me wish I'd never been born. I even let Tampa Bay take a shot at me. But I've got the Bengals and Chargers to thank for the losses that drove me to rob that bank. Even a cop that arrested me looked like a referee. Now here I sit with a stupid grin, and the jury's just now coming back in, and the foreman and the judge are looking at me real hard.

Santa Claus. Like to get my hands on Fran Tarkington. Scramble his brains. New England Patriots and Grogan didn't help me any. Yeah, the Cleveland

playoffs. Maybe I can win the Super Bowl. I wonder if a Gifford, old Dandy Don, and Cosell ever played the card.

0: Lisa, that was your dad. That's a chuckle. That is so good. And we're going to wrap things up with you. I may stay on for a little while, talk a little bit about Dolly here, but I know you have things to do. You got to go water those roses. So
1: that's right. We got those rose people coming next week. But hey, I want everybody to come follow us on the socials, okay? Facebook, Lynn Anderson. I've got an Instagram as well, but Facebook's kind of nice for all of us older folk. It's a great place for me to share new old things, old new things. But I'm always on there sharing and caring, so please come follow along.
0: Lynn Anderson Facebook page, okay?
1: And all right, well, Ben, it's always a pleasure. I just enjoy your time. Thank you so much for always having me.
0: On your website, is there a website they can go to if they want to come buy some vintage Lynn Anderson music?
1: We have a new website going up. LynnAnderson.com. Took me a while to get that URL. For years, we've been operating under a different website. So right now, things are down, and I've been working on a whole new site to kind of share the entire family now and all the songs and things that people haven't seen, photography and behind-the-scenes stuff. So check LynnAnderson.com. It'll be next couple months. I'll have it up before the end of the year.
0: Very good. Well, we probably have some folks waiting on pins and needles for that song we've been talking about.
1: Why don't you tell
0: us what this song meant to you and your mom and your family, where it came from?
1: Well, this one was one that I must admit, my mother fought for it. I think she had been told that it was a man's song. And for several years, she kind of had a cassette in her pocket walking around, you know, and or tape. I don't know if cassette or tape. But I remember that she was always interested in Rose Garden. But the song had been recorded 7 different times by men. It had always been released by men. And my father was her producer at the time. And my dad kept saying no. He didn't want her to cut it. And so I think that might have been the beginning of the end on some levels. But one night at the end of a session, there was an extra hour, and they were going to have to pay the band anyway. And so Dad said, "Do you want to record?" And she just pulled right back out Rose Garden. And so he said, okay. And they cut it in the last hour of a session as just mom finally do her thing. And well, as we know, the rest is history. She did her thing. And it's a testament to me in my heart that above the songs that her parents and her mother were writing and putting in front of her, of the songs my dad was writing or producing on her, that mom knew her destiny was that song. She did. You know, I think, you know, it'll make me emotional a little bit, but I feel in my heart she had to really fight again against a system of people telling her what she could record and whatnot, her label telling her this and that. When she got the chance to do the one she wanted, it was the one. And it's the one that made her famous. So wow. Here we go. Let's play Rose Garden.
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0: Well, a very emotional Lisa Sutton is with us. She really shared from her heart her mother's story of how she had to fight to be able to sing Rose Garden. So if there's a testament in that, if you believe in it, if you believe in yourself, stand up and do it. It'll work.
1: That's right. That's right. She did. It'll work.
0: Lisa, thank you so much for joining us tonight. We really appreciate you taking the time out. I know we're 960 miles apart, but I just feel like you're right here with our listeners on Legends Classic Country Network. Just want to thank you for being here.
1: Well, thank you. And, of course, happy birthday, Mom. Thank you for doing this for her today. And I'm glad we got to honor Dottie and a little bit of the family. I appreciate you and your support.
0: Okay. We'll be back. We'll talk to you again soon. Thank you so much, Lisa.
1: All right. Bye-bye, everybody.
0: Hope you enjoyed that special time with Lisa Sutton. I enjoy her company. Hey, you know, we spent a lot of time honoring Lynn Anderson because today is her birthday. But remember, yesterday was Dolly Day. Yep, 9 to 5. Why don't we just kick that in here right now? Here's Dolly Parton with 9 to 5 from 1981.

As Lisa said, her grandmother, Lynn Anderson's mother, Liz Anderson, wrote a lot of songs, and one of those songs was All My Friends Are Gonna Be Strangers. That's where Merle Haggard got the name of his band, The Strangers. Let's hear from Merle tonight. What do you say? Here's Merle Haggard with My Friends Are Gonna Be Strangers.

roll in another Lynn Anderson song. This was by Chris Christopherson, Help Me Make It Through the Night. Right behind that, we're going to play another Merle Haggard song, Almost Persuaded. Almost Persuaded was written by Glenn Sutton and Billy Sherrill, and Merle Haggard really sang it good. Here comes Lynn Anderson with Help Me Make It Through the Night, and then right behind that, Merle Haggard will be Almost Persuaded. Appreciate you listening. This is the Saturday Night Happy Bank program. Normally the Happy Stay Bank, Bob Wills Saturday Night Dance Party. We sure appreciate their sponsorship. And you know what? I really appreciate you listening tonight. This is Ben Parks. I'm the sound wrangler for American Cowboy Radio. Something I want to tell you, we have been nominated to be the Radio Station of the Year by the Academy of Western Artists. We'll see how that goes. We'll see who we're in competition with and how that works out. Appreciate you being here. Here is Lynn Anderson.

You know, I know you thought we started talking about Lynn Anderson, but we have really worked around a lot of stuff with Glenn Sutton and Red Steagall. You know, Red Steagall has a heart for Bob Wills, and he's got a heart for developing artists. Here is a song that is, the recording that is, comes from Reba McEntire's demo tape to Mercury Records in 1975, I'm Not That Kind of Girl, written by, well, Glenn Sutton and Red Steagall. They shared this song, and it launched Reba's career. As you know, Red Steagall was instrumental in getting Reba started in the country music world. Here is Reba McEntire, I'm Not That Kind of Girl, from the 1975 Mercury demo tape.

Well, all righty. We've had a great night tonight. It is Saturday night, though. It is the Happy Stay Bank Bob Wills Saturday night. That's what we do. We have the Saturday night dance party. So what do you say we wrap up this next half hour or so with some good Bob Wills music? And, well, the one that leads us into that is going to be a good little... What do they call it? Segway. Yeah, I thought that was one of those things that you ride around standing up on. But anyway, we're going to segue, as they say, from Lynn Anderson. We've played this already tonight, but I think it's time to do it again. Let's kick off this last half hour of the Happy Stay Bank Bob Wills Saturday Night Dance Party with Lone Star Beer and Bob Wills Music. Here we go.

I get a feeling you may have heard all you want to from me tonight, so what do you say I step out of the way and spin about half a dozen Bob Wills songs for you here, and I'll step back in and tell you how we're going to wrap up the Happy Stay Bank Bob Wills Saturday Night Dance Party. 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We sure appreciate them and their sponsorship.

All in all, what am I worried about? I'm sitting on top of the world. Yeah.

We don't worry, that's what you think. We're sitting on top of the world. Yes, the world. Where are you, Bobby? Well, it's one spring, one sunny day. That's when you left me, baby, honey. You done gone away, but I don't care now, 'cause I'm sitting on top of the world.

Well, I hope you've enjoyed tonight's special program as much as I've enjoyed putting it together for you. The Happy Stay Bank Bob Wills Saturday Night Dance Party always closes out with the San Antonio Rose. Here's Bob Wills and the Texas Playboys to take it home. Take it away, Bob.

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This is Ben Parks, the sound wrangler here at American Cowboy Radio. Since early spring, I've been rounding up classic cowboy music, stories, and poetry. There's some mavericks and strays in the bunch. Now that I've got them all worked here at American Cowboy Radio, I think you'll enjoy the assemblage I've gathered. Riding herd over this rabble of cowboy sounds are quotes and clips from your favorite movies and TV shows. 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American Cowboy Radio's vision is to preserve and promote the American cowboy way of life through its music, poetry, and stories on air and online in a clean, family-friendly format. Several years ago, Red Steagall, the 2006 State of Texas Poet Laureate, put this song together that says what our vision is all about. Here's Red with Rodeo.

0: rodeo. Webster's New World Dictionary defines it as a roundup of cattle, a going around, a cattle ring, or to put it in modern terms, a public exhibition or competition of the skills of cowboys, such as saddle bronc riding and calf roping. I don't suppose a kid ever grew up in the United States of America that didn't play cowboys and Indians and dream of being a Wild Bill Elliott, a Gene Autry, or a Roy Rogers. And I suppose that's because buried deep within every man, whether he wears a business suit or a pair of faded jeans, there's a little bit of cowboy in us all. For most of us, it stays a dream. But for some folks like Casey Tibbs and Freckles Brown and Larry Mahan, it becomes a reality. And I'm sure that they'd tell you that they wouldn't trade it for the slickest white-collar job in the world. Because like any other profession, this hat is its own identity. Like pickups that drive better than Cadillacs. And good friends that mean a whole lot more than money. But then what does a man need besides a good horse, fresh air, plenty to eat, and good friends? Everything else seems like a waste. Friends, that's what this album's all about. Rodeos, cowboys, blue jeans, boots, and saddles. And we hope you'll find something here that's pleasing or will bring back a memory. Because if it does, then you've made us all feel like what we really wanted to be anyhow, a bunch of cowboys.
1: Mare Watch. Droplets on the barn roof play harmony as I stretch stethoscope to ears. I reach to her belly and whisper softly to quell her fears. She shifts uncomfortably, the strain on her shows. Not yet, girl. No relief. Might soon, I suppose. The rhythm of heartbeats drown out digestive groans. Happy to hear melodic, two-stepping, twin-fiddle mare and baby tones. Overdue by a week, according to Doc, but nature has a way of ignoring the clock. Night barn full of mares and their expected brood, keeping an eye and ear, make sure for water and food. Every 3 hours, notate their vitals. Many their young could brag of roping titles. Tack room full of picks, plaques, buckles and such. Bedroll on cot, the accommodation as much. Off with the light, digital alarm clock glow. Sleep, wake is this gig's flow. Awakened by dog and sounds from the aisle, check of dilation gets a 4 in the morning smile. She's pacing her stall, and the other mares know she'll be the first to drop and let her baby go. I keep the lights low and give a call to the vet. Second call to the owner. She'll get here first, I'd bet. Pacing interrupted by trucks coming to stop, owner and doc flying in on the hop. Supplies are prepped, doc takes a glance, the mare assumes a delivery stance. Here comes the feet, and then a cute head, baby born healthy. I'm too excited for bed.
2: The red-headed stranger from Blue Rock, Montana, rode into town one day, and under his knees was a raging black stallion.

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1: Good morning. Here's a look at your King County weather from American Cowboy Radio, 107.7 in Guthrie. For this morning, we'll start out with partly cloudy conditions, temperatures right around 70. For this afternoon, mostly sunny with a high of 96. For tonight, partly cloudy, overnight lows drop to 70. For Monday, a sunny day with a high of 95. Monday night, we'll have cloudy skies with a low of 73. And on Tuesday, mostly cloudy skies with a chance of showers and thunderstorms in the afternoon with a high close to 91 degrees. And that's a look at your King County weather from American Cowboy Radio, 107.7 in Guthrie.
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3: 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I'll catch up with you. I don't know when, but I'll catch up. Every time you turn around, expect to see me. There's one time you'll turn around and I'll be there. I'll kill you, man. I'll kill you.
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1: This is Red Steagall. I'll never forget the first time I heard Larry McWhorter do poetry. And we sat down, and I listened to it, and I thought, now this guy really understands what he's writing about. And then I realized that he had grown up in the panhandle of Texas. I got better acquainted with him, and I knew the places and the faces and the people who he was talking about. And Larry wrote about a lifestyle that we worked so hard to preserve, and he did such a marvelous job of writing about it. He was a good horseman. He knew a lot about cattle. He was a great musician and a great singer and a good friend. And I was so proud when he got invited to go to Elko that first year. And he made a place for himself in the world of cowboy poetry. My friend, Larry McWhorter.
2: This poem is called Advice to the Traveler. It's one I wish I had read years ago instead of having to write today. This ain't the way your dear old sainted daddy worked a cow. Well, it's good to know you listened in those days. Well, Button, you ain't taking orders from your daddy now. So open up your mind to learn new ways. You come out here a hunting work, they didn't send for you. They hired you because we needed extra help. So we don't give a hoot in hell what you think of this crew. Just keep your darned opinions to yourself. The road which brought you to our world can darn sure take you home where you can work in ways which you believe. But I've watched you, boy. I like your style. You're a cowboy to the bone. So really, son, I'd hate to see you leave. But you need to realize we do some things the way we do because they work for us and have for years. Tradition runs deep in our heart just like it does for you. We ain't your competition. We're your peers. Now, I know it ain't my rightful place to speak to you this way. I'm not your dad, nor do I sign your checks. But, kid, I've traveled that same road, and haughtiness don't pay. And if you ain't got friends, life gets complex. I know, son, I know. It ain't all your fault. I've watched them jerk your chain. That sort of treatment you'll have to expect. The price of being different, boy, is seldom without pain. Especially being young, seeking respect. But barking back at barking dogs just makes a lot of noise. Remember, son, you represent your land, and you don't have one thing to prove to any of these boys except that you just want to make a hand. So peel your eyes, unplug your ears, and shut that trap of yours. You'll find the world's a better place to live if you'll expand your knowledge, watching others do their chores, and at least respect advice that they might give, because no one way works every time, nor is one way the best. Variety, my boy, the spice of life. The willingness to change will help you pass life's toughest test. You best learn this before you take on a wife. Now, clear your shoulder of that chip and cease your moans and wails. Learn from us. Heck, we might learn from you. After all, our goal's the same, to get them across the scales. Now, I've said enough. Let's go. We've work to do.

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still wear his old faded red bandana. I use it to wipe the sweat away from my brow. You know, I used it to dry my eyes on the day that he left me. What I wouldn't give to have him here, still wearing it now. It's hard to believe it'll be 20 years come November. Man, sometimes I swear it seems like only last fall. I can still hear the wisdom in his words like well-spoken poetry. I can still see the salt rings on his old 20X resistor. But the days turn to months into ages. Just as sure as barbed wire turns into rust, old cowboys ride off into the sunset.

0: morning. Here's a look at your American Cowboy Radio weather, 97.3 in Pecos. For this morning, we'll start today with cloudy conditions, a chance of a shower possible, with temperatures right around 71. For this afternoon, we'll have sunshine with a high of 89. For tonight, a 30% chance of showers after 1 a.m., otherwise cloudy skies with a low of 72. For Friday, we'll have partly sunny conditions with a slight chance of showers and a high of 88. Friday night, a 30% chance of showers and thunderstorms with mostly cloudy skies, lows drop to 71. And for Saturday, a partly sunny day with a high close to 90. And that's a look at your American Cowboy Radio weather, 97.3 in Pecos, sponsored by Ram Country, Fort Stockton.
1: We're going to be back with another set of the best in Western music. Right now, we're going to do what every good cowboy does on his break. We're going to grab our saddle horns and blow.
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3: 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What's the secret of this incredible..."
4: 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I'd say timing is the secret.
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0: Thank you very much.
1: Thank you so much. We sure appreciate that.
0: You know, the last 2 years we've been traveling around all over the country, and folks everywhere love that old country music. And I hope the Derailers and guys like them, Dale Watson, and the folks that are here tonight will keep the courage and keep playing what comes from the heart, because that's where it's all at. Here's the first song that I ever wrote. I wrote it for my wife about 45 years ago when we first married. I was driving an old rig-up truck between La Mesa, Texas, and Seminole. Seminole, Texas. Working for Brent Trucking Company there in La Mesa. Driving an old oil field truck when I wrote this song. It's called "A Rolling Stone from Texas." Title song off of one of our CDs on Watermelon Records.

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0: This is Ben Parks, the Sound Wrangler at American Cowboy Radio. This is an unusual weekend we have here. It is Dolly Day, that is 9 to 5. September the 25th is Dolly Parton Day. We're going to feature her on Saturday night on the preempted Happy State Bank Bob Wills Saturday Night Dance Party. Yep, we're going to take that show over. We're going to play Dolly music. And as a special treat, Lynn Anderson's daughter, Lisa Sutton, she joined me to pay tribute to her mother, Lynn Anderson. September the 26th is Lynn Anderson's birthday. So we're celebrating Dolly and Lynn Saturday night on the Happy State Bank, 1 week only preempted Bob Wills Saturday Night Dance Party. But by golly, we've got a surprise for you. I'm not even going to tell you what it is, but Lynn Anderson, Lisa Sutton, Glenn Sutton, they all have a connection with Red Steagall and Bob Wills. That's just the little hint I'm going to give you right there. So here comes the program we did in 2019, Susie Knight. Susie's a great cowgirl. She's an auctioneer. She's a boutique keeper. She keeps some beautiful clothing. And I tell you, Susie is the quintessential, I've used that word twice today, but she is the model Western performer, and I'm proud to call her my friend. Let's get into this interview. I'm not going to interrupt it anymore. I'll talk to you at the end of it. But here is Lisa Sutton, along with, hey, guess who's in here? J. Buck Ford. J. Buck is Tennessee Ernie Ford's son. We lost him this summer, but he's in this interview just for a little bit. I think you'll enjoy it. Here is the Lisa Sutton interview from November 2019. I'm with Lisa Sutton and Susie Knight. Lisa, tell us a little bit about yourself.
1: Well, I'm here in Albuquerque today in honor of my mother, Lynn Anderson. They're putting her in the Hall of Fame.
2: Which Hall of Fame?
1: I guess the Western Music Hall of Fame. Yeah, the IWM, is so, that right? The International Western Music Association. Susie and I can be there. Spokesperson. So yeah, she's going in the Hall of Fame. I guess the induction is Saturday night, so we got out yesterday, and I'm seeing old friends and new friends, and it's great.
2: And Susie, you're a poet, singer, with the International Western Music Association's convention here this week.
3: Yes, and a nominee.
2: You're nominated for what?
3: I'm nominated for Female Poet of the Year. It'll be the ninth time I'm nominated, and I've won it twice in 2014 and 2016. And then also I'm nominated for Entertainer of the Year.
1: The big one. She's on the big one. Yay.
3: Wow.
2: Yay. Tell us, you're probably most authority. Tell us about the International Western Music Association and the background on that.
3: I'm happy to tell you. It's a wonderful organization. I believe they're well into their 30-year mark or approaching 30-year mark. And I'm not sure how many years ago they moved it here to Albuquerque, but I've been coming for the past 10 years to this annual festival or a convention now, and it's been in Albuquerque. So I'm not sure when they made the change to Albuquerque, but it's been here for quite a while. And so this is where the best of the best and all levels of Western artists, whether they're just cutting their teeth and getting started or whether they're seasoned professionals and touring all over the world.
1: And you'll
3: see all the best of the best as well as the middle, and then all of those that are just trying to get started in this genre, whether they're youth or whether they're people in, you know, their golden years and they've been writing songs or poems all their life, and they just want to have a chance to get on stage and share their songs and poems with this large opportunity, this large audience. The neat thing about what I say about Western music, you know, why is this suddenly so important? Well, back in the day, in your mother's day, it was country and Western, and people were very familiar with that term, especially people in our age group. Country and Western was, it was just
2: interchangeable.
3: Yes, it was. And
1: it was originally the Country Music and Western Awards, right?
3: Correct.
1: Country and Western Music Awards, CMWA.
3: Mm-hmm. Yeah, and so at some point, and I like to think it was somewhere around the 1980s, country music kind of went off on its own little direction, and that's okay. That's okay, you know. And Western just stayed true to its roots and its same basic kind of style. Now, there is still contemporary Western as well. However, it is it is very true to that Western sound.
1: Okay, yeah, that's interesting.
3: And
1: so
3: the
1: topics, contemporary Western.
3: There is contemporary as well, and why do we say that? It's because the lyrics and the stories are going to be about ranch life or the rural way of life. That could be horses, could be all about living on, you know, out on the prairie. And
1: I noticed some of them
3: drives.
1: Are very costumed and instruments, yeah. too, so you got a lot of them that are showy.
3: Not today, I'm dressed
1: too.
3: Down, but normally I'm dressed up okay. in a big old, you know, whip-stitched hat and, you know, lots of fringes.
1: Yeah, it's about the romance and the style of the Old West.
3: Yes.
1: And apply music and poetry. Yeah. I'm in
2: Lisa,
1: love.
2: Yeah. I think you rounded out the style of the Old West. One thing that's attracted me about the International Western Music Association is their board of advisors are people that know Western music, Western culture, the likes of Red Steagall, Dusty Rogers, Rex Allen Jr.
3: Correct.
2: Is on the board.
3: Yes.
2: Michael
1: Rex
2: Martin
1: Allen
2: Murphy.
1: Be here?
2: I don't believe Rex is going to be here. But these are folks that people recognize as Westerners, not as country people, but Westerners. And I love that line out of the Blues Brothers. Well, we have both kinds of music here. We have country and Western.
1: So we're
2: focusing on the Western side of the music.
1: Yes.
2: We're our cousins, the country folks, are great people. There's some great music, but this is traditional American music.
3: Yeah, and you'd be surprised. I'm the president of the Colorado chapter of the International Western Music Association, and so we take showcases all around the state of Colorado to just let folks know that this kind of music and this kind of storytelling through poetry exists. And surprisingly, there's a lot of folks in the state of Colorado that are unaware of this genre. And once they hear it, I'd be hard-pressed to find anyone who doesn't love it.
2: Absolutely.
3: Now, they sometimes become a member because fans can join, too, and become a member of the International Western Music Association. You don't have to be an artist or a writer or a singer or a musician to
1: And I can see where the fans would join. Yeah, they get on mailing lists. They get to keep up with people.
3: They're not going to get to necessarily
1: hear on regular radio in their hometown, but they can get online. They
3: Correct.
1: Can download. Okay.
3: Yeah.
1: Love it.
3: Yep.
2: Lisa, your mom, Lynn Anderson, and your dad.
1: Yes, Glenn Sutton.
2: They may be what we, on first glance, think of as traditional country performers and singers. But your mom goes much deeper than that. Your mom has a heart for Western music.
1: Always did. So
2: tell us what that was like growing up. She was horse people. She was the cutting horses. And
1: she was raised a cowgirl. She was born in North Dakota.
3: All right.
1: So Grand Forks, North Dakota, and moved to California and grew up that way.
3: Mm-hmm.
1: Lawrence Welk Show. But her dad, my grandfather Casey, and my grandmother Liz was a songwriter. He wrote Merle Haggard's first number one with my grandmother, The Fugitive. And then my grandmother wrote, From Now On, All My Friends Are Going to Be Strangers.
2: Well,
1: I didn't know if you knew that or not.
2: I didn't know that.
1: So I came to the IWMA when it used to be in Tucson, and my grandmother was still writing, and she had a Western record that she won the Pioneer Award with and got an Album of the Year Award with. So I feel like I came with my grandparents through it because my grandparents were hardcore into the Western all the time. You know, Grandpa was a cowboy. He rode with the Sacramento Sheriff's Posse. My grandmother was with the Ladies Mounted Posse up in North Dakota. You know, so my mom didn't really have a choice but to have horses. That was it.
2: You know, the more that we know like that, the more we understand her roots.
1: Yeah, you know, and even on the Lawrence Welk Show, she was the little country girl. You know, but they usually had a cowboy hat on her, and she did the Western segment.
3: Yeah.
1: Her first single with Chart Records was Ride, Ride, Ride.
3: Okay.
1: You know?
3: Mm-hmm.
1: 52 albums later, now that she's gone, I go and look through the album art, and even the big Columbia Lady Glamorous records, she's usually a horse on there.
3: Yeah.
1: You know,
3: she kept her roots.
1: She always did. And so I think, you know, you go to Nashville, you go through the machine, and she obviously succeeded.
3: Yes.
1: Right?
3: Right.
1: But there comes a day where I think all artists go back to their roots. And Mom came back here hardcore, you know. She did two records then with my grandmother. It's a Cowgirl 1 and Cowgirl 2 that they've been nominated for awards over the years with. And to me, that's special because it's my grandmother writing Western songs that my mother's singing.
3: Mm-hmm.
2: Wow.
1: You know? So I'm a lucky kid.
3: Yeah.
1: I get to come here and run around and meet a bunch of cool cowboy people. Man, my whole family's gone, and I'm yearning to find that history somehow, you know, to feel a part of their lifestyle, you know. So even sitting here with you in your cowgirl hat, and I'm like, Mom, and I'm very proud to be here, and I hope I'm representing my family well.
2: Yeah, I believe you are.
0: Thank you, Lisa. Susie, tell us what's going on with the IWMA, the International Western Music Association, and what's the future look like for Western music?
3: So we're working hard to get the youth more involved, continuing on with this legacy, because we are getting older, and our audiences are getting older. And so it's key, and it's one of the main focuses of the IWMA, is to integrate opportunities to get the youth involved. And a lot of times we'll seek out youth that are already being trained in musical instruments. For instance, if they're being trained in, you know, playing the fiddle or the mandolin or or even guitar, that's the main one is going to be guitar. Chapters like in Texas, they are very successful for many, many, many years with their youth. And so they make it real easy for kids to come to this convention. They come for, I believe children come for free. They make it so it's very affordable for a family to come to bring their kids and expose them to the culture of Western music and cowboy poetry.
2: Oh, that's great.
3: Yeah.
1: When I came as a kid with my grandparents, Casey Musgraves was walking around.
3: Wow.
1: Right? If she'd give a shout out for the IWMA.
3: Wouldn't that be cool?
1: Say, you know,
3: wouldn't that be cool?
1: So I was hoping to ask Red about it. I would hope that would appeal to some of the young kids. You
3: Are
1: know,
3: you
1: she started here.
2: Yes.
1: You know? Okay.
3: That would.
2: Lisa, you're mentioning your grandmother and writing songs. Is there a song that comes to mind that your grandmother contributed to, that your mom recorded? Maybe we could insert it on the program now.
1: There's a song called Only the Rocks Live Forever. And I'm not sure why that song speaks to me, except that I like the way Mom sings it. You know, now to go back and hear her vocal really moves me sometimes. And for some reason, knowing that my grandmother had the depth to talk about the wind against the rocks and the Old West like that, and then my mother singing it, I thought it had a really cool modern sound, and it's on the Cowgirl 2 record. I wish you'd play that.
2: Okay, well, here we go with Only the Rocks Live Forever from Lynn Anderson.
1: Thank you.
2: Thank you, Lisa.

0: Lisa, that was fantastic.
1: Thank you. You
0: can really feel your mother's love for her mother's words, and that's really special. And only the rock lives forever. Susie, tell us about your work here and what you've brought with you.
1: The new CD.
0: Your new CD.
2: Yeah, it's my new record called Turn 'em Loose. It's my all original cowboy songs. One poem by a friend named Jeff Carson. The songs I wrote, all of those in my lifetime. A lot of them are most recently, though. The title cut is probably the one that I'm most excited about. And you can see this artwork on the album. And it's kind of a story, I got to tell you. This work of art is an oil painting made by Dirk Godby. And what it reminds me of, and this print has hung in my home for many, many years. And I'm in love with it because it reminds me of my life on my family's Circle M Ranch in Pine Ridge, South Dakota, where I lived for 5 years and worked there. And we raised horses and cows, and mainly at that time we had about 200 mares, brood mares, and so every spring there would be about 200 colts. And so there was a lot of sorting and doctoring and et cetera, that went on in the corrals, and then we'd take the horses back to pasture, and we'd open that gate. Man, they'd go flying out. We'd turn them loose. So one day, my husband, Dave, he says, you know, you haven't written a song in a while, because I'd been working hard on my poems and on my poetry. And so he went to work, and the last thing I saw sitting there, and I looked up at that print, and I went, He came home from work, and I strummed it out for him. I sang the song, and I said, what do you think? And he said, I think it's pretty good. Well, a few years had to go by, and now I've saved up my pennies, and I went back in the recording studio, and that was going to become the title cut. And I'm so excited because there's a band called Three Trails West, and they won the 2016 International Western Music Association's Group of the Year. And there's the three guys are the harmony vocals, and then they play instruments as well, and then there's a band behind them. But for On My Record, they're the harmony.
1: They did
2: such a great job. So what it reminds me of is that it's like when you listen to the theme song of Bonanza. It's not that sound, but it's the energy that I feel. That's the kind of like where you say, this music sounds like, you know, that's what I would describe it as. And it's a great, lively tune. And it's all about turning the horses loose, and it's just ranch life. And
1: So that's so cool.
2: Yeah.
1: Turn them loose.
0: Can't think of a better time to introduce Turn 'em Loose.

0: Susie, where can we find this album?
1: Put Susie Knight in the search engine, and it'll come up. And you can order it that way, or you can download tracks that way, individually. And
2: do
1: it could be iTunes, Amazon. And, of course, you can go to my website, which would be even more fun, and it's simply SusieKnight.com, and I can sign the CD for you. So they're $15, and then plus $5 for shipping and handling, because, gosh, that's gone up. That's really gone up. So, unfortunately, I had to raise my shipping and handling prices. But that way I can sign it, personalize it.
2: Congratulations on your nomination.
1: Thank you so much.
2: And tell us again what you're nominated for here.
1: So I'm nominated for the, we always start with the year first. So the 2019, I had to think, what year are we? 2019 International Western Music Association Female Poet of the Year.
2: Okay.
1: And Entertainer of the Year.
2: Susie,
3: we know you have to run. Thank you so much for being here.
1: I'll never be the same.
3: And
1: I will never wash my hand again.
3: No. We're looking forward to hearing of your success.
1: Thank you.
2: Yeah, so, we'll find you later.
1: You know, at this point in my life, you know, I'm just happy that there's an audience for Western entertainment and that there's people out there that are just as much in love with cowboy music and poetry as I am.
3: Well, Susie, thank you for being here with us.
4: Yep. Before you go, could I ask a big favor?
1: Certainly.
4: We are, in June of 2020, we're celebrating the 50th anniversary of the release of I Never Promised You a Rose Garden. And I know that you not only remember that song, but I know it probably had some impact in your life and in your career.
1: Mm-hmm.
4: Could you share just a couple of words? Because what we're going to be doing over the year, between now and June of 2020, is we're going to be dropping little pieces of clip from people of note, like yourself, who can share with the audience that we have on our social media pages.
1: Wonderful. Thank you for this opportunity. When I think of the song, I Never Promised You a Rose Garden, the lyric comes to mind, I beg your pardon. And that right there, I believe I was still in my teens. I'm 60 now, so yeah, I was young. And the lyric right there was ladylike. And as a young woman, young girl, growing up, it was important for my folks to instill in me to be a lady and to be ladylike. And that lyric, there's not too many that can, in my opinion, match that and impress to any person to be polite and to be considerate of other people's feelings when you talk. You can stand your ground and you can say what you want to say, but you can say it with respect.
2: Never had that put that way either.
3: Wow.
2: That's cool.
1: No one's ever given me a chance to talk about this. You guys, thank you.
2: Wow.
1: I don't know what just happened here, but I am blessed and I'm grateful.
2: Thank
1: so thank you.
2: You
1: and
2: wow.
1: You heart. I love you all. I'm going to get out of here because I can drive you crazy, really.
0: That was a very emotional conclusion to the interview with Susie Knight. We'll continue the interview with Lisa Sutton momentarily. One little bit of information here in post-production on this interview. The voice you heard inviting Susie Knight to tell a little bit about I Never Promised You a Rose Garden and what it meant to her, that was J. Buck Ford. J. Buck is son of Tennessee Ernie Ford, and he's associated with Lisa Sutton. Sony Records is documenting people's impressions of what that song meant to them, and they'll be producing that, and it'll be available during the celebration in June of 2020 on Lynn Anderson's 50th anniversary of I Never Promised You a Rose Garden. This has Ben Parks, the Sound Wrangler here at American Cowboy Radio. I appreciate the opportunity with Legends Radio Network to allow me to do this portion of Lyrics and Legends this week, and I hope you're enjoying it. Now we're going to continue on with the interview with Lisa Sutton, daughter of Lynn Anderson and Glenn Sutton.
3: We need to know about you. We need to know what you're doing.
2: Okay.
3: Who Lisa is.
2: Lisa and, right now is the Lynn Anderson legacy, but okay.
3: You had a good childhood?
2: Yeah, of course. I was a lucky kid, right?
3: You're an only child?
2: Well, I was for the first 10 years.
3: Uh-huh.
2: So when my mom married my father, Glenn Sutton, they kind of became the country music it couple. My dad took mom and signed her to CBS and started producing her records and writing her songs, and then they had a big hit with Rose Garden, and they say when I was born in 1970 in December, my mom woke up in the hospital and my dad said, well, congratulations, you've got a number one record and a little baby girl.
5: Well.
2: So, and then I'm on the front page of the newspaper of the Tennessean that morning, you know. I looked terrible. Mom looked beautiful.
5: They
2: didn't fix my hair or nothing, and Mom looks gorgeous laying there in the hospital bed, you know. but yeah, I had a very sparkly childhood, you know. It was a big entrance coming out, and Mom and Dad were highly musical, and that was a fun first decade of life.
5: Did you get to go on the road with her some? She had the typical bus lifestyle, and
2: sure did.
5: It was exciting.
2: sometimes yes, sometimes no. I think when I was a young kid, I got passed off at the airport and at the bus a lot. Dad would be staying home. Dad was producing Tammy Wynette and Red Steigall and everybody else under the sun, and so he stayed home a lot working in Nashville, and Mom would be out on the road, and so sometimes it would be I'd stay with Dad, or the grandparents were coming through and they'd pick me up on the bus and take me to get Mom. You know, there was a lot of motion.
5: Wow.
2: When I was a kid.
5: Tell us, you know, we're of course the front poster child's Lynn Anderson, but tell us about your dad. Tell us. Bye.
2: My dad, I learned something new about him today from Mr. Steigall. My dad was a funny man. He was very talented. Everybody likes to talk about my dad. You know, I meet people every day that just tell me a funny Glenn Sutton story. And Red said, did I ever tell you the story about us riding on a train? And I said, no, sir, you sure didn't. And he said, oh, yeah. I guess he called the owner of the railway and had him add a caboose on. And my dad and Red Steigall rode in that caboose through Texas or somewhere. Or it had to be Colorado, too, because he said they left the toilet lid and the caboose was basically a hole in the floor.
5: Mm-hmm.
2: Right?
5: Mm-hmm.
2: And I guess they've been trying to write a song all night and kept falling asleep. He said the rhythm and the rock of the train and a few beers, I guess, and it'll nod you off.
5: Mm-hmm.
2: You know, he said one of them left the trap door open and they woke up with a ton of snow on them. But he said that night they wrote I'm Not Your Kind of Girl, and that is the song that Red used to cut on Reba McEntire and bring her to Nashville.
5: Wow.
2: You know, and when I saw Reba not too long ago at the Cowboy Hall of Fame, she, you know, when I walked up, I said, I'm Lynn Anderson's daughter, Lisa Sutton. She said, you're Glenn Sutton's daughter, too. And she knew the song. I mean, so I feel like my dad's history in the music business is just as deep as Mom's.
5: Absolutely.
2: Of course, you know, and now, of course, Dad's gone. He was the first one I lost. I've lost all the musical people in my family, so now I'm the one left trying to promote the legend and
5: the legacy.
2: Sure. Fantastic. There's a lot of good music there. And I'm realizing a lot of it's Western, which is why we're here.
5: Yes.
2: You know, this is a big deal to me. For Mom to get honored for her Western lifestyle, to me, she was a cowgirl. Yes, she was an international superstar. But my mom, when we were home, we were at the barn. You know, we went to the Oak Hill Horse Show just like everybody else. You know, we loaded up and wrapped those horses up and loaded them in the trailer. And we drove over there to Ellington Agricultural Center. And, you know, I shined my saddle and Mom saddled. I mean, we rode.
5: Fed, watered, and set. Shine.
2: Yeah, we really did. And I think Mom felt like that kept it real for her. Now, of course, she didn't mind showing up in beautiful outfits. You know, I go back and look at some of her show outfits on the horse show circuit. And it's like she took a little bit of that stage into the horse show arena.
5: Yeah.
2: So she was very good at putting even her riding clothes together.
5: Wow. Do you still have any of those outfits?
2: I do.
5: Oh, I do.
2: So I found a lot of the chaps recently.
5: Oh, well.
2: And, of course, later it was ultra suede chaps. So later in high school, I hauled for the world. So Mom put me on some pretty good horses. I was pretty lucky.
5: Mm-hmm.
2: She made me ride Duncan Parker for forever. And Duncan was this, he was a big Western riding horse. He could switch leads, and he wasn't the prettiest horse in the barn, but he was an athlete.
5: Wow.
2: And she made me stay on Duncan for about my first 4 years, you know, and I wanted to ride one of the, I bet, you know, or one of the ones that was all pretty. And now you're going to ride Duncan. He's going to teach you how to ride. And she was right. And then it ended up that Bob Kingsley took Duncan. Mom and Bob were friends, and Bob ended up with Duncan Parker later. When I went to college, Duncan went to Bob.
6: Wow.
2: And then Bob rode him out on the trails and did a lot of Western riding shows out in California and Texas. And then Duncan retired and died out there on Bob's farm.
6: Wow.
2: Isn't that neat?
6: Great life.
2: Isn't that neat?
6: Was.
2: Yeah, it's been very, it's been very horsey. All the way through. I mean, all the way.
6: That's great. So kind of give us a... Kind of wrap that up with, tell us about some of the songs, some of the artists that your dad wrote for. You mentioned Red.
2: Yeah, absolutely. Lone Star Beer and Bob Wills Music.
6: Oh, that's the foundation.
2: You like it? Yeah. So that was Dad and Red. What was it? Tight Levi's and Yellow Ribbons.
6: Uh-huh.
2: That's Dad and Red.
6: Wow.
2: Rodeo Cowboy for Chris Ledoux.
6: Wow.
2: So, and of course, then a lot of my mom cut Rodeo Cowboy too. It's interesting to see songs cut for a woman or for a man, how mm-hmm. they'll change the lyric a little bit. Good song's a good song. And then Dad wrote for Tammy Wynette. We got Your Good Girl's Gonna Go Bad, and I Don't Want to Play House. Your Good Girl's Gonna Go Bad was on the opening segment of the CMA Awards the other night.
6: Right.
2: Now, you tell me all this new pop country and everything that's going on in the world, the pyrotechnics of it all, mm-hmm. and still for the opening segment, a song that was written back in 1970
6: well,
2: is used.
6: That's great.
2: So I feel like my family's legacy, those songs are what I really need to protect right now, because they're not writing them like that anymore.
6: No.
2: They're not, you know. So I have a very strong feel. It's like my mother was the face of everything, and a beautiful face, right?
6: Beautiful.
2: And a beautiful singer, you know, but her presence and her vocal are really driving my father's songs and my grandmother's songs. I don't know if you know, but my grandmother wrote Merle Haggard's first number one. From Now On.
6: Fugitive?
2: Well, Fugitive was... Well, Strangers was the first number one, I think.
6: Uh-huh.
2: And then Fugitive came right after.
6: Wow.
2: So, yeah. And that's why his band's called The Strangers.
6: The Strangers.
2: You know?
6: Yeah.
2: And my grandfather's co-writer on The Fugitive. That was kind of his. They were driving one night. And Grammy was the songwriter in the family, of course. Over 800 songs. So she's got Roy Drusky cuts, George Jones cuts. She had 13 records on RCA in the 1960s.
6: Wow.
2: She cut with Chet Atkins. Yeah, so my mom totally between...
6: Your musical royalty.
2: I've heard that term before. Right now, I kind of feel like a hillbilly.
6: The princess of country music royalty has a great laugh.
2: I'm a little bit of what the mutt dog or something.
6: Oh.
2: I've got a little bit of all of it, you know. But I am finding it's a unique place to be. I feel like I'm one of the few kids of a country music entertainer that's got, you know, Harlan Howard said three chords and the truth. Well, I've got three sides of the song.
6: Wow.
2: Because it's often, you know, the singer, which is the master, and then you got your songwriter, who's a copyright owner, and then you got your publisher. You know, and so all through Mom's career, there's Grammy and Dad, you know, in there with the writing and the publishing. So over time now, I'm working to put all those eggs kind of back in a basket, and then we move forward. I'm hoping this Western music stuff is going to be a change in pace in life. You know, it's a traditional aspect of music that is also so common thread that I don't think it's ever going to go away, right?
6: We're seeing, I believe, I mentioned this yesterday in one of the meetings here at the International Western Music Association.

0: Somebody picks up a guitar and suddenly we hear the lyrics again and the music's alive again. Instead of just being a show, it's heartfelt music. And that's what you are and that's what your mom's music is. What would be a song we could lead into now that portrays how real your mom was in the music world and her heartfelt song?
1: We could do maybe Where It All Began, Ride, Ride, Ride.
0: We'll do that.
1: I figured she was off to the races, you know. So her first single with Chart Records, and it was, I think, 66 or 67. It's a song written by my grandmother.
0: Well.
1: And it was Mom's first charting record.
0: So lead us into that.
1: All right. Ride, Ride, Ride.
0: Here we go. Thank you.

0: back with Lisa and Lynn's
1: so
0: song, Ride, Ride,
1: here.
0: Ride. That was the beginning of a very, very fruitful career.
1: And over 50 years.
0: 50 years. And and we're here in Albuquerque with the International Western Music Association, and your mom is being inducted into the Hall of Fame this weekend.
1: Yes, she
0: and
1: is.
0: Tell us about that event and what's led you, what you've been doing to prepare for that.
1: I guess in preparation for me, it's been a lifetime of preparation because my mom's a cowgirl, you know? She loved the Western music. She loved the Western lifestyle. You know, there wasn't often a time you didn't see mom in her boots and her hat stuff, right? I mean, she just was a cowgirl. So when they called and let me know that, you know, the powers that be had deemed it worthy for her to go into the Western Music Hall of Fame, I was so excited because it makes more sense to me than any other Hall of Fame. You know, there's the big one, the Country Music Hall of Fame. There's, you know, the Cowgirl Hall of Fame. There's the Cowboys. There's, you know, but Western music, to me, that is, I think mom would have flipped out.
0: Wow.
1: You know, she was working real hard at putting records together the last part of her life that went back to her roots. She took Grammy songs like we played, and you know, it's a Western lifestyle that now the Western Music Association has deemed worthy to honor, you know, and I it's a fit, and I'm so proud. That's why I'm here.
0: Well, Lynn didn't actually just sing the song. She lived the Western lifestyle.
1: She did.
0: She did the horse shows. She did the...
1: She did.
0: What all events do you remember tagging along, and you participated in them too?
1: Oh, yeah.
0: What all did y'all go? Were some places and events that you guys... You
1: we were primarily quarter horse folks. So, you know, I grew up showing AQHA. Mom was always competing in AQHA. She did the Quarter Horse Congress. Later, we picked up some cutting horses when she remarried married her second husband. Mm-hmm. They had a place down in Louisiana, and so she started working with the cutters, and she really got into that. And then she'd run back in with her old friend Bob Kingsley and the Carity Foundation in Fort Worth, so she started doing a lot of the

0: celebrity cuttings just so she could stay around it. She had a few pasture ornaments out there in New Mexico that she messed around with. We always had horses, mm-hmm. you know, of course.
1: We're in New Mexico.
0: Taos. She was up in the mountains in Taos. Her longtime boyfriend was Mentor Williams. Are you mm-hmm. familiar with
1: no.
0: him? Mentor wrote a great song called Give Me the Beat, Boys, and Free My Soul. I Want to Get Lost in Your Rock and Roll and
1: Drift Away. That sounds like a song that could take off well.
0: That's a pretty big one.
1: Pretty good,
0: this
1: yeah.
0: is that little bitty song.
1: Yeah.
0: Little title, Drift Away, but I always like to say it out because
1: absolutely.
0: Give me the beat, man.
1: The
0: he
1: beat.
0: Really, he was a cool man. He was from Red River, New Mexico, mm-hmm. which is, you know.
1: Beautiful place.
0: It's gorgeous. Mm-hmm. And didn't the presidential Christmas tree just got cut from Red River,
1: from
0: right?
1: Red River, that's right.
0: Yeah. So I thought that was cool.
1: Yeah.
0: You know, we're here in New Mexico celebrating mom going into the Western Music Hall of Fame, and they're cutting the presidential Christmas tree. I love it. But she lived out in Taos for the last 30 years with Mentor.
1: Wow.
0: Yeah. So, and they were definitely, there was a song that I was going to say we should play at some
1: okay.
0: point called Bandita.
1: Bandita.
0: Uh-huh. And there was a young girl running around here at the Western Convention that says she knows that song, and I haven't met her yet, but Buck was talking with her, and she said, oh, yeah, I know Rose Garden, I know this, I know that, but then she said Bandita, and I thought, well, that's a new Western song, you know, and that's one that Mentor wrote, and my mom sang,
1: wow.
0: you know, another all in the family kind of thing, and it's on her Cowgirl 2 record.
1: Well,
0: this young, I will. So this young girl knows this song, though, and I thought, here we go. It's a younger generation learning Western songs, and that's what we're here to do, right?
1: As you mentioned, the rock never goes away. And your mom's music is staying with us, too. So here's Lynn Anderson with
0: Bandita.
1: Thank you.

0: we're back here at the International Western Music Association celebration, and awards ceremonies are coming up this weekend.
1: Hey, Ben, I have a question. Is Belinda Gale here?
0: Belinda Gale is here. I spoke with her yesterday, and I understand that she's got a big part in another song you want to tell us about.
1: It's a song called The Loan, and it's a song my grandmother wrote that my mom and Belinda have done a duet with, and it's really good. It's on her Cowgirl 2 record again. I'm stuck on that record right now. I can't help it. That's all I've been thinking about being here with you guys.
0: Lynn Anderson's music is timeless. It goes on and gone, so that's
1: great. Thank you.
0: So here is Lynn Anderson and Belinda Gale with
1: The Loan.
0: The Loan. Thank you.

0: That was Lynn Anderson and Belinda Gill.
1: Yeah.
0: With the loan.
1: Can't wait to see her this week. And
0: currently in a project with.
1: Oh.
0: Tell us about the project, who your videographer and editor is on this.
1: Okay, so we are working towards next year, 2020. Not only is it an election year, it is the 50th anniversary of Rose Garden.
0: 50th anniversary of that song.
1: It is. So it's not the 50th anniversary of her career because she's been doing it a lot longer
0: right.
1: than that.
0: that song
1: but
0: for
1: Rose Garden
0: years.
1: Went number one in 1970. And so more of us thinking about how to honor and celebrate her now that she's gone. She's been gone 3.5 years now. Kept thinking 2020, that's got a nice ring to it, and then I realized it's 50 years, so we're going to try to make some noise for Mom for her 50th. We're working with Sony to re-release the vinyl LP. We're going to do a limited edition of the classic cuts, which will be cool. We've got Jay Buck Ford working with us. He's been coming in and doing a lot of videography and helping me with a new website, LynnAndersonRoseGarden.com. Please go visit. It's beautiful. It's a real... We're trying to do a very complete package for the website. So all year next year, we'll be building it out. Buck has written complete discographies of all of the records. You know, everything Mom ever released is
0: wow.
1: on there.
0: So it's going to be a lot of, you're going to include a lot of the clips on the website.
1: Absolutely.
0: That are so heartfelt, like what you and Susie just did earlier this morning.
1: Yeah, we're going to do a clip of that. And like Red, he said a few words about Mom and Dad. And we've talked to Mr. Babcock. I'm feeling... It's really my duty, my pleasure, I have to say, to honor that legacy of songs, right? So if Mom's 50th year is coming up, then I am going to sit and take video and archive and play music, and I'm going to try to get everybody on the planet saying good things about Lynn Anderson and Rose Garden, and we hope that will drive awareness, and we're trying to get all the albums that were never released digitally now. You know, that's a responsibility, I think, even in the Western music world, I'm sure they're feeling it, where we got to get digital. We got to get forward on some levels. And so I've been working with guys now to go back and pull the 22 records of Mom's that have never been on the digital world.
0: Wow.
1: You know, people can't even hear that stuff. A lot of that catalog is stuff my dad and my grandmother wrote. So for me, it just behooves me three ways to get it up there.
0: Wow, that's great.
1: So we're really working to make sure that she's in the systems.
0: Right.
1: Because I feel like the Spotify's and the Pandora's and the Rhapsody's of the world, there's a need to stream cowboy playlists, Rose playlists, American, you know, they're making all these great formats out there. So I'm anxious to get her stuff in that system and then learn how to work it.
0: And that's, you know? you can find it now. It's live.
1: No, we're working and we're in the process.
0: The website's
1: so
0: not live yet.
1: No, the website's live,
0: okay.
1: But we haven't pulled the trigger on all the tracks yet. So
0: okay,
1: we're close to that. It'll be after the beginning of the year where we'll have everything kind of up for release.
0: But if you want a little preview, you can go now. Which the website is?
1: LynnAndersonRoseGarden.com.
0: LynnAndersonRoseGarden.com.
1: Mm-hmm. Yes. Has a ring, doesn't it?
0: It really does. Well, at least I can assure you that here at Legends Radio Network that we're keeping your mom's music alive,
1: Thank you.
0: Of your dad alive, and we're going to be following very closely with the project.
1: Please do. Next summer will be, you know, Lynn Anderson Day falls on June 15th, and I am co-hosting a reunion with the Rose Garden Marines. There is a group of guys that were on a base during the Vietnam War called the Rose Garden, named after Mom's song.
0: Wow.
1: So in the middle of the year next year for our 50th anniversary, I got about 300 Marines coming to town to show their support for Mom, right?
0: Wow.
1: So all year next year we're going to celebrate, but kind of right there in the middle of the year for Lynn Anderson Day, we're going to have a big push. So we'd love for people to come on the website, check it out, and follow along.
0: Well, why don't you introduce that song, and then we'll close things out in a minute with a few more comments about your project, your life, and your mom.
1: Okay. Probably ought to hear Rose Garden, right?
0: Here we go. Let's spin Rose
1: Garden. Let's do it.

0: that was Rose Garden, and it's a quintessential song. If you're into Western and country music, it's just foundational, and we're proud to have it in our playlist.
1: That's the one, isn't it? That's the one that every...
0: It really is, and we're proud to have it here at Legends. Lisa, wrap this up for us. Tell us things about your mom you'd like us to know and like us to walk away remembering about your mom.
1: Well, she was a cowgirl. I want everybody to remember that. When I talk about mom, for me, it's rhinestones and roses and cowgirls, you know. But I think the most important thing for me is that she go down as a cowgirl.
0: As a cowgirl. Had a great mom.
1: I can't say that without getting emotional because it means so much. Right. So, and thank you for talking to me and talking about mom and the great things she's done in her life.
0: Thank you so much. Blessings on you. We look forward to following this project that you're doing. And anything that we can do to further the word for you, please let us know.
1: I appreciate that. All right.
0: Okay. Thank you, Lisa.
2: I do hope you enjoyed the interview that we did in 2019 in Albuquerque. Suggest you check out the International Western Music Association. They're a great organization. The purpose of that interview, as we stated in it, that I got the opportunity to interview Lisa. At the time, it was the International Western Music Association. When she was performing, it was the Western Music Association. And she was inducted into their Hall of Fame in November of 2019. Red Steagall was there to make the presentation, and is one of the most exciting things I've done in my very early radio career. Well, if we're talking about it, we're going to preempt the Bob Wills Show. We're going to play a couple of hours of Lynn Anderson, Dolly Parton, got some other folks in there. I think we have some Merle Haggard, who all do we have here? Tammy Wynette, Bonnie Owens, Buck Owens, and who all was she married to? Buck Owens, Porter Wagoner, Merle Haggard. She was in everybody's band, let's say. Anyway, it's going to be a good time. Even going to have some fun stuff that Glenn Sutton did. Join us on Legends Classic Country Network across the network and on American Cowboy Radio at 8 o'clock Central Daylight Savings Time. Appreciate your patience. 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
4: Hi, I'm Brad McClain with God's Horseback Gospel. We're excited to be bringing you a new message from the Word of God here on American Cowboy Radio. Thank you so much for tuning in today. Special thanks to our good friend Ben Parks, who invited us to be part of this outreach some time back. 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First of all, I'm the pastor of Cowboy Church of Tarrant County, located in Fort Worth, Texas. We have services every Sunday at 9 a.m. and at 10:45 a.m. Central Standard Time. We also have a Spanish-speaking service at 1 o'clock p.m. If you're ever in the Fort Worth area on a weekend, we'd love for you to come out and worship with us at the Cowboy Church of Tarrant County. We're also involved in a ministry called God's Horseback Gospel, where we post every single day on Facebook and on Instagram a biblical message accompanied by a prayer. And there you'll also find a piece of Western art or photography used by permission of those who make it. 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And now for today's message, in which we'll continue our series entitled Learning from the Prophets. In part one, 2 weeks ago, we thought together about Moses, the greatest prophet of all. In part two, last week, we thought together about Jonah, the rebellious prophet. And now, today, part three, Jeremiah, who was known as the weeping prophet. Jeremiah is actually the longest book in the Old Testament, who also wrote the book of Lamentations, which basically talks about the reason why God is bringing judgment to the people of Judah, which ultimately happened when the Babylonians took over there and completely destroyed Jerusalem and took the people away into captivity. But in Lamentations chapter 3, I want to begin with several verses which talk about that very hopeless time, but speaks about it with great faith and expectation. Jeremiah wrote, "The thought of my suffering and homelessness is bitter beyond words. I will never forget this awful time as I grieve over my loss. Yet I still dare to hope when I remember this. The faithful love of the Lord never ends. His mercies never cease. Great is his faithfulness. His mercies begin afresh each morning. I say to myself, the Lord is my inheritance. Therefore, I will hope in him." May God add his blessing to this part of his word today. All of us can identify with the feelings, the emotions of Jeremiah, the weeping prophet, who, when he considered his loss and the grief that he caused, was tempted to become totally despairing and depressed. And yet, in it all and through it all, he recognized that God was faithful and that God's mercies were fresh and new every morning, and that he could put his hope in God and trust in God's faithfulness even in the face of life's greatest and most bitter disappointments. What a powerful message. Let's unpack lessons from the prophet Jeremiah, the weeping prophet. First, by recognizing that he was a prophet called before he was even born. In Jeremiah chapter 1, verse 5, God says to Jeremiah, "I knew you before I formed you in your mother's womb. Before you were born, I set you apart and appointed you as my prophet to the nations." And so what was God saying to Jeremiah? He was saying that he had always known him, that even before he was born, he was called to be a prophet, not just to Judah, the people of God, but also to the nations. And that is exactly what ultimately happened. He brought a prophetic word to Judah for approximately 40 years. Sadly, the people did not respond in repentance to his message. And yet, Jeremiah, year after year after year, spoke God's word to the people, telling them that if they did not turn from their idolatry, that they would be judged by God. And the way the judgment would happen is that the Babylonians would come in and destroy the city of Jerusalem, take over Judah, and take the people away into a 70-year exile or captivity period. That's ultimately what happened because the people did not repent. They did not respond in a positive way. In fact, they reacted terribly to Jeremiah's message of over or approximately 40 years. During those times, Jeremiah must have wondered what was really going on and if God had really called him. But God assured him, "I called you even before you were born." What lesson should we take from this word from the Lord to Jeremiah? We should take the lesson at the very least that life is sacred, and that life before birth is also sacred in God's eyes. That's what makes abortion such a terrible travesty and murder, that to take the lives of the unborn means that we're taking the lives of people that God loves and that God has called. His calling on us, He takes that initiative. It's based on His goodness, His power, before we've even done anything or even been born into the world. But before we've done anything good or bad, God has chosen us. He loves us. He calls us. He has a plan and a purpose for each and every one of us. That's a powerful lesson. We can't just dismiss the word of the Lord. David also recognized that God knew him in the womb as he was being formed in the womb. God knew him and God had chosen him. And God does not choose some and reject others. God has chosen us all to live for him and experience his love and his plan and his program and his purpose for our lives. It doesn't begin at some point later in life, but it begins even before we are born. Not only was Jeremiah a prophet who was called before birth, but he was a prophet, the Bible says, with fire in his bones. In Jeremiah 29, God said, or Jeremiah said, "But if I say, I'll never mention the Lord or speak in his name, his words burn in my heart like a fire. It's like a fire in my bones." These are powerful words indeed. Jeremiah, because his message was rejected by the people of Judah for so long, and because he was persecuted, and because he suffered great suffering because of the word of the Lord, he just said, you know, I just can't keep doing this. There's just no way that I can continue to speak these messages that are so unpopular and so thoroughly rejected by the people. And so he was tempted to give up. And yet he said that God's word inside of him was like a fire that was burning in his bones, in the very depth of who he was. And you know, the Bible says that the word of God is alive and it's powerful, sharper than a two-edged sword, and able to divide asunder soul and spirit and bone and marrow. When the word of God is active in our lives, when the Lord is speaking to us, it indeed is something that sets our lives on fire. It's transformative. The Bible tells us that the truth alone is what will set us free, and it has that effect. It has a purifying and a life-changing effect in our lives when we embrace the truth of what God has said in His Word and what the Holy Spirit is saying to us about the written Word, that the Holy Spirit comes to be the personal presence of God with us and in us to help us apply what the Bible says. And so, in a sense, everything that the Bible says to us is a prophetic word to us, teaching us how to live and to do what God has called us to do. And that fire inside of us changes us from the inside out. The Lord speaks through us to other people, and that word becomes a seed that is planted in their lives, which in time can completely change their lives as well. And so here's a prophet who, though tempted to give up, could never give up. Why? Because of the word of God being alive and powerful and on fire in his life. And that's the way it should be for every single one of us, that God's word is what directs us, not the opinions of men, not the trends of our culture, which becomes more and more secular by the minute, not the pressure from the world, the flesh, or the devil. The Bible tells us all three may come against us, but because because God's word is living and active and powerful and working in our lives, we're able to live holy lives and live on purpose in keeping with God's perfect will for our lives. What a great lesson from the prophet Jeremiah about the fire in his bones. Here's the third point about the prophet that gives us a great lesson. He was a prophet with his eyes. In Jeremiah chapter 9, verse 1, he said, "If only my head were a pool of water and my eyes a fountain of tears, I would weep day and night for all my people who have been slaughtered." And so he is known as the weeping prophet because of the compassion that he had. Later, people thought that Jesus might be Jeremiah come back from the dead. Why? Because Jesus had such tremendous compassion for the people. That's the way Jeremiah was. Even though his message was a message of judgment, it was spoken from a broken heart. He was so burdened, so troubled, that the people needed to turn from their idolatry. He was one of the first prophets to compare idolatry to spiritual adultery, and to compare Judah and the people of God as a bride that was married to God. And so when they went after other gods and embraced the idolatry of the culture around them, they were committing spiritual adultery, and this broke Jeremiah's heart. We do well to take a lesson from Jeremiah. Even though he spoke the truth, he definitely spoke the truth with compassion and with love. He also was burdened because he reflected in his heart the compassion of God himself, full of tender mercy, unwilling to judge quickly, but willing to give them time to repent. The Bible tells us God is not willing that any should perish, but that all should come to repentance. So what he did was not done in an argumentative or a harsh or an arrogant way, but the sacrifices he made and the word that he spoke was spoken out of love, which is the highest of all virtues. Jesus said, "You will know; they will know that you are my disciples by the love you have for one another, by the love we show." It's not how much we know that matters most, but how well we love. And people will more readily respond to the truth of what we say if they know that we have genuine care and compassion for them, that we do speak the truth of God's word in love to them, but we do so in such a way that they know that we truly care. He was a prophet with tears in his eyes, and we too should bear the burden of others and care deeply with God's burden and God's compassion. And ultimately, that cannot be manufactured, but can only be given by the Holy Spirit. How do you feel about the world around you and about what is happening? Are you angered, or is your heart broken? That's a good question to ask. The lesson from the prophet was that he was a prophet with tears in his eyes that came from a compassionate heart. Here's the fourth point and a wonderful lesson from the prophet Jeremiah. He was a prophet with hope for the hopeless. It's in Jeremiah 29:11 that we find these oft-quoted and beautiful words. "For I know the plans I have for you, says the Lord. They are plans for good and not for disaster, to give you a future and a hope." Even though the judgment that Jeremiah prophesied ultimately came, and the people were taken away into captivity in Babylon, there was still a future. In other words, that time of captivity would come to an end. And God was not rejecting the people forever, but his covenant would be eternal. That his promises to them still became a source of hope. I know the plans I have for you. You may not know the plans that the Lord has, but He knows what His plans are, and they're for good, not for disaster, to give you a future and a hope. Jesus said, "The thief comes to steal, kill, and destroy, but I have come that you might have life and have it more abundantly." If people understood the kind of life that God wants all of us to live, everybody would be saved, because no one would reject the joy, the peace, abundance that Jesus died and was raised from the dead to give us. We would all come to be saved because of that wonderful promise that there is a future and that there is a hope. The Bible tells us that faith is being sure of what we hope for. In other words, the first flicker of faith, which is indeed what is necessary to receive God's grace and to receive God's salvation and receive God's future for all of us, begins with something called hope. Hope may not be totally sure that things are going to work out the way they should, but at least there's the possibility that the future will be different. When someone says, "I hope so," they may not be sure about it, but that's the beginning of belief. We don't need to rain on their parade or steal their hope. In fact, we should encourage their hope. And if truth is poured onto people's hope, it becomes full-blown faith. One of the great illustrations of that is Simon Peter in the boat with the other disciples when the boat was rocked by the waves and wind of a terrible storm, and they saw Jesus walking on the water to them. And at first, they were even more frightened. But then Peter said, "If it's really you, Lord, can I come and walk on the water to you?" That wasn't certainty. That was, "If it's really you," that was hope. But his hope turned to faith when Jesus said, "Come." Jesus poured just enough truth on Simon Peter's hope that he was able to have full-blown faith. And the way we know it is, he got out of the boat. Faith always acts, you see. I know what you're thinking. Yeah, but he took his eyes off Jesus and sank into the waves. Yes, that's true. But for a moment, he walked on water, something no one else has ever done. But it began with hope. And the prophet Jeremiah was saying to the people that though the worst has happened and you've lost everything because of God's judgment, there is still hope. There's still a plan. God still is in charge. There's still a future. And God will make it happen. He will give you a future and a hope. There's a fifth and final lesson here from the prophet Jeremiah that we don't want to miss. He was a prophet that was pointing to a new covenant. In Jeremiah 31, verse 33, we read these words, "But this is the new covenant I will make with the people of Israel after those days, says the Lord. I will put my instructions deep within them, and I will write them on their hearts. I will be their God, and they will be my people." What a beautiful promise. Jeremiah was the Old Testament prophet that literally pointed and called out a new covenant. The old covenant that God had made with the children of Israel was based on the law that he gave them, and they were to embrace God's law and serve him faithfully. As we all know, they broke that covenant with God and committed spiritual adultery by chasing after other gods. But Jeremiah could look down through the centuries and see a new covenant that God would one day offer his people. And that covenant would come through the promised Messiah, Jesus Christ. And it would not be based upon an external law, but will be based on God putting his law into the hearts of the people. He said, "I will write my instructions deep within them." And what was he talking about? He was talking about what Jesus would do when he would die and be raised from the dead and make it possible for the Holy Spirit then to come and live within each and every one of us, that we could be born of the Spirit, born again, born from above, and have a new life where God's truth would transform us from the inside out. It would not just be people trying to obey an external law, but it would be God healing us from the inside out. He will be our God, and we will be his people. Jeremiah was able to see that. And what a wonderful lesson that is for us. We need to see that God is offering to all of us that very covenant that Jeremiah described, that we can have God working in us, writing his law on our hearts, and changing us, transforming us from the inside out. I want to end today's message today with a poem that I wrote yesterday, and then it was posted today on our Facebook page. It's simply called One Way, and it's speaking about that very covenant that Jeremiah described. They say we're narrow-minded when we tell them Christ the way. Though Jesus made the claim himself, it's what he had to say. The way, the truth, and yes, the life. No other name but his. So it's not about our attitude. It's just the way it is. Or else reject God's holy word and substitute your own. It's not a thing to later find when from this life you've flown. One day every knee will bow, all human tongues confess, but we are called to do it now. And how can we do less? When Jesus gave his life for us, suffered, bled, and died, it was our sins that nailed him there, why he was crucified. It's not we're harsh or mean at heart. We're showered with his grace. We only want the world to know that he grants all a space in heaven there with all the rest who receive his wondrous gift, made clean by the blood he shed, and from our death style lift. The greatest news on earth, you see, is Jesus is the way. Unearned favor promised strong, these words we gladly say. And all who call on Jesus' name, the Lord will surely heal. The promise is for everyone. There is no doubt it's real. And those who know to God's great gift will miss his grace, you see. His judgment will be for all be fair for all eternity. The book says God's unwilling for hell to be our fate, but we must cling to God's one way, and there's no need to wait. Come to Jesus, come right now, and never once look back. Saved through faith in Jesus Christ and eternally on track. Amen. If you've been listening to this message today and you've never before given your life to Jesus Christ, or perhaps you're unsure about it, I would encourage you to find a quiet place somewhere today and open your heart to the Lord. Simply and sincerely ask him to come into your life, forgive your sin, and most importantly, take control. If you're willing to put your trust in him, the Bible says, all who call on his name will be saved. To say no to his grace means that there's nothing left but his judgment, and his judgment is always fair. But you can escape the judgment of God and receive the life that Jesus died to give you if you open your heart and make that surrender today. If you do, we'd love to hear from you so that we can help you. So please reach out to us and let us know if you make that surrender today. Perhaps most of the people listening today have already made that decision, and these lessons from Jeremiah are important for all of us. Let me encourage you, as a believer in Jesus Christ, if you authentically, truly know the Lord, I want to encourage you to seek him afresh and anew. Ask him to give you that heart of compassion that Jeremiah displayed for so many years, to rest in the faithfulness of God and trust him to fill you you with His Holy Spirit so that the Word, like a fire, can flow through you to be a witness to others. We've created an email address so that you can give us feedback, prayer requests, or ask any questions you may have. It's simply this, and you might want to write it down, AmericanCowboyPastor@gmail.com. That's AmericanCowboyPastor, one word, @gmail.com. We'd love to hear from you. And we'd love to see you any Sunday that you're in the Fort Worth area at Cowboy Church of Tarrant County. This has been a good time to be with you today, and I hope you've enjoyed this message. I'm Brad McLean with God's Horseback Gospel. And as for me and my horse, we will serve the Lord. Bye now.
5: The auction barn was busy, as the horsemen might expect. The buyers milled through the aisles to see what they might select. At the end of the alley, in a far stall on the right, stood a lonely Belgian horse. She was a pitiful sight. Well, the mare was in great shape. She was beautiful and strong. A pretty sorrel with blaze face, but somehow did not belong in that stall about 10 by 10. She could barely turn around, though she had a lot of water and hay scattered on the ground. The mare was heavy-muscled. Her legs were strong and stout, but her soft muzzle and kind eye had this mournful look, no doubt. She had an oval sticker, and it was posted there to stay. On the right side of her hip, it said 107A. Now she held her head too low and leaned into the wall that went up to the ceiling, separating the next stall. I went up to check her out, but mostly was ignored, for she kept her big kind eye up to this knot hole in the board. So I went to the other side to see what she might see. There was another Belgian, number 107B. Now these two were a great match, same color, height, and weight. Things were starting to make sense. She's missing her teammate. Now, he also held his head low and leaned into the wall and put his eye up to the knot hole on his side of the stall. These two would sell together, but they did not know their fate. They just knew they longed to be within eyesight of their mate. I stood and watched a while, then slowly walked away. I was touched deep in my soul by this glimpse of love today. So, was this just two old horses, or this message from the Lord? When you just can't climb the wall, find the knot hole in the board.

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Partner, you're listening to the authentic American Cowboy Radio. Did you hear what I said? The authentic American Cowboy Radio.

0: 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You're listening to the American Cowboy Radio Network. 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
1: I hired him to give you somebody to talk to. 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
2: I like a shot of whiskey, and so would my companion. 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You got mud in your ears or what?
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3: You darn cowboys ought to broom yourselves off before you walk in here. 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
4: You just broke my nose, you old son of a pop!
2: Besides the whiskey, I think we'll require a little respect. Now, I'm Captain Augustus McCrae.

Hey, this is Captain Woodrow F. Call. Now, if you care to turn around, you can see how we looked when we was younger and the people around here wanted to make us senators. Now, the thing we didn't put up with then was dawdling service. And as you can see, we still don't put up with it. Now then, if I could have a fresh glass, please. Well, here's to the sunny slopes. Long ago.

0: this is Red Steagall, and you're listening to the authentic American Cowboy Radio. 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
1: Nothing but dry and dusty on this drive across the range, but seeing what's up ahead, I'd say that's about to change. Thick clouds are hanging heavy, dark like anvils in the sky. We're about to get a hammering, boys. The rain is gonna fly. Get ready for a soaking. We'll be sogged down to our toes, but I won't hear complaining. It's the life us punchers chose. Out here in God's wide open, moving cows straddle leather, taking each day as it comes, no matter what the weather. The herd's a different story. They're already getting tense, so I believe we'll have our hands full till we get them to the fence. Lord help if we get thunder. They could bolt at the first clap, and we don't need more drama trying to get them to the trap. The herd's already skiddy. They know something's about to blow, and if they start to run, and now, boys, we'll have a rodeo. So, Thatch, you hit a long trot, and we'll meet you at the swale. And you hold them when they get there, and we'll follow with the tail. Because if the water's rising, it'll make the crossing tough, and we'll have to work together. Even then, she'll still be rough. Now, boys, don't let the herd drift, or at least not far fast, and we'll all deserve our wages once this desert storm has passed. Let's just keep them moving easy, nice and gentle as we go. We'll get there a lot quicker if we keep them moving slow. The herd is fairly settled given what came through last night. That sudden rain and wind squall could have set them on the flight. Come roaring across the desert like a freight train on a tear. It's really quite surprising that the cattle didn't scare. Could call it luck or blessing or whatever name preferred for them to not go missing in the storm they just endured. Especially with the thunder and white flash of jagged light, for that could sure have set them running fast for out of sight. But they're just milling gentle, some asleep, enjoying rest. Don't look worse for the weather or appear at all distressed. And so too with our horses. They resisted panicked flight, the cavvies all together spite the raging of the night. They're soaked, of course, still dripping from their bout with nature's wrath, but now the sun is rising and in time will warm their path. What clouds remain are lifting, wispy, white, empty to rain. We'll soon be back to dusty on our drive across the plain. So let's stop burning daylight. There are miles to trail ahead. Let's get this herd a moving, and tonight we'll see our bed. Let's just keep them moving easy, nice and gentle as we go. We'll get there a lot quicker if we keep them moving slow.

0: us know what you think by visiting our streaming page and send us a comment or contacting us by email at ben@rt66.media. 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
1: Every day is Valentine's. Ever since the first day I boosted you up on old two bits on the grass, my heart has been long gone. We were only mere pups with no adult insight of life, love, or romance, yet you've been life's delight. That's where you have remained for 30 years since then. The rare bliss of your love, my rock again, again. There have been so many trails since then we have rode. Some were mere sweet pleasure, and others about got us throwed. But we pulled on the reins and snugged up on the cinch. Now that's become routine, what we do in a pinch. Our tack is broken in, our ponies just old friends. Don't take you for granted, we've rounded off the bends. So, here on Valentine's, I'll set the record straight about tokens of my love, or take you on a date. Some big annual day by Hallmark every year ain't needed by this man to say what I hold dear. Jesus wakes me regular and opens up my eyes. Behold my gift from God, you, my Valentine prize. You are more than my lover, my helper, and dear friend. Your Jesus with skin on. I'll love you past the end.

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4: That's right. And, of course, we are out there in the Western community, and you had some thoughts about that.
5: Well, yeah. Every year there's branding for their livestock because you're declaring, that is mine.
4: It's who do I belong to? That's what branding's all about. Right.
5: It is. Wiley and the Wild West have a great song that they call Branded.
6: We're going to do a song that I wrote, and we did a Cowboy Gospel CD a couple years ago, and this is a song off of that. It's called Branded.

0: That was Wiley in the Wild West with a tune called Branded. So hope you're thinking about who you are branded for.
1: There you go. And you know, we're Circuit Rider Roundup. And back in the old days, they had circuit riders who would come to the cow camps, right?
0: That's right.
1: Well, I love this classic cowboy gospel song. This one's from the English Brothers from the Range in the Sky CD. And they call this Cowboy Camp Meeting.
2: I saw the light.
3: And I got the

0: that was a great old cowboy classic, wasn't it? I think it even goes back to early Sons of the Pioneers in those days, back in the 30s.
1: Yeah.
0: That song. That was the English Brothers Cowboy Camp Meeting.
1: Four Aces and a Queen. It's a CD and it's a book title. It's four male poets and one female cowboy poet that have shared their skills and their poetry. Today we're going to play a feature from that CD, and it features Floyd Beard on the poem Early Summertime.
2: When you're riding in the canyons in the early summertime, and it's just breaking daylight and the world seems sublime, you hear canyon wrens a-trilling and the horned owl's haunting hoot, when the buds are on the cholla and the grass is in the boot. Cottonwoods along the bottom shimmer in the morning breeze, and they sparkle and they glitter as early sun rays kiss their leaves. The morning air is cool and soothing, but it will soon get hot as you ride beneath wild grapevines tangled in a woody knot. You see baby grapes in clusters, paltry marbles, that is all, but they predict a tasty harvest. Jams and jellies come next fall. Morning beauty from the maker, and you give quick thanks to him, and see dawn's early sun rays glowing rosy on a dim and distant rim. And then you spot the strays you're hunting, hear rocks roll up above as they race to get around you. It's a game you've come to love. And your pony's ears prick forward, you know he's ready for the chore. He's looking for their trail now, for he's played this game before. They don't want no fenced-in pasture, nor under shed and fed mowed hay. And though you feel the same about it, you light out after them anyway. The leader turns and shakes her rack, and then she begins to paw. But you see the other riders closing in from down the draw. You've soon got them bunched and trailing across the valley to the ranch. You race out and turn a quitter, dodging round a cedar branch. Yes, this is the life you've chosen, a life of work and love, running cattle in the canyons, neath the blue sky up above. And no time is more inviting, pushing strays to the chute, than when the buds are on the cholla and the grass is in the boot.
1: Was Four Aces and a Queen featuring the ace Floyd Beard on the poem Early Summertime.
0: Jill, would you think that Brynhild has a great perspective on heaven?
1: Oh, I know he does.
0: He does. This comes from his Spirit Rider CD, Land of No Return.

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5: Every once in a while, we dig back deep and get something vintage. This is a vintage Alan and Jill song. It was when we were part of a group called Timberline that came out of Colorado Springs. So here is the title song of the cassette tape, Wild Horse.

0: You were listening to a tune called Wild Horse that your circuit riders recorded, and it was originally done by a band called the Hallelujah Sunshine Band.
1: I think it was something like that. You know, it was a real hippie song back in the day.
0: Yeah, we took that music and we westernized it.
1: Threw in some harmonica, and there you go. It sounds like a campfire song.
0: But we did love the message. So again, that was your circuit riders, Wild Horse.
1: Now it's time for Legacy Cowboy Thoughts from Jeff. Of course, that's Jeff Hildebrandt. And, you know, back in the day, I think he was talking about coffee. At least he was thinking about coffee. This is called Coffee Cup Christianity.
2: Silently, he sits and stares, his mind rehashing daily prayers of thanks and joy, of wants and cares. Silently, he sits alone without the TV or his phone and prays that God's desires are shown. In his solitude, he feels the steam rise from his cup as he drinks in the aroma, then tastes the bitter black. Silently, he sits and waits and wonders why God hesitates when we are in such desperate straits. Coffee gone, he notices his morning mug, stained from days of neglect. He more than sees, he understands why he's been drinking bitter brew. Silently, he prays, cleanse me till I am all that I should be, and others can see you in me. Unchecked lives, unwashed cups, stained deeply over time, both need daily cleaning to taste the full flavor of God's grace.
1: That was this week's edition of Legacy Cowboy Thoughts from Jeff. That's Jeff Hildebrandt, Coffee Cup Christianity.
0: Oh, and we do love our coffee here in the studio, don't we?
1: Every morning, maybe two or three cups. I don't know, it gets us going.
0: I don't know, there's a lot of opinions about coffee. I had some grandparents who thought it was the devil's brew, but boy, did they chug their iced tea.
1: I think it's the morning angel's nectar. Get us going.
0: We'll go with that. Next up, we've got the Diamond W Wranglers for you, the Bar None Ranch.

your neighbors. This is Commissioner Sid Miller with the Texas Department of Agriculture. 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
1: Mmm.
0: So good, it's gone as fast as you made it. 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
3: You know, around here in the Black Hills of South Dakota, the Badlands are a pretty big deal, and people love it.
4: Oh, I do too. We've been in there and putzing around and looking at things, but I'll tell you what, I don't want to go there about June, July.
3: It gets pretty hot and nasty, and I tell you what, Jeff Gore has got a whole other perspective about Badlands. He's not talking about our beautiful Badlands, but here you go, leaving the Badlands.

0: That was Leaving the Badlands by Jeff Gore.
1: Do you suppose Jeff was in there rounding up the strays, too?
0: I imagine if those strays are in there, they need rounded up.
1: That's true. Yeah. In fact, Rounding Up Strays is a poem by a guy named Ed Meyer. Comes off of his Till I Reach the Other Side CD.
2: One Sunday morning, while sitting in church, through the doors walks an old cowboy in his cleanest dirty shirt. His hat was all weathered, tattered and torn. His jeans were all faded from years of being worn. In his hands he carried a coiled up old rope. The lines on his face showed the years of hard work. The spurs on his boots, they jingled as he walked. Right past the preacher, at the pulpit he stopped. Without a howdy, hello or good day, he starts quoting scriptures, right elegant, I'd say. Verses from Matthew, Mark, John, and Luke. Never once did he open the book. While with his rope he still played, his loop growing larger with each verse that he'd say. He told us how he had traveled about, rounding up strays for this brand and that. He told of the night as he rolled out his bed. The events of the day still danced in his head. The ones he had missed were more than he had caught. It's time that he quit. Or so he thought. When out of the brush walked a strangely dressed man, handed him the rope he now held in his hand. He says, "This rope I give was made just for you. Your days of rounding up strays are yet to be through. Made by angels with the greatest of care, every word from heaven is woven in there. So cast your loop and cast it wide. The brand you now ride for holds the range in the sky. Up in the saddle with the breaking of day, there were long rows to travel and plenty of strays. The days are all numbered and there's no time to waste. That's why this old cowboy stood here in this place. I'll cast my loop," he says, "and let it fall where it may. There's no need to wonder. He can call you by name. If it tugs at your heart or pulls at your soul, you're the strays that I'm after. He'll welcome you home."
1: That was cowboy poet Ed Meyer in there rounding up strays.
0: You know, I've often said over the last, I don't know, decade or so, that I thought that, and I still do, that Judy James has got, with her voice, she's kind of like the modern Dale Evans.
1: Oh, I agree.
0: Oh, my goodness. Her voice just reminds me of Dale so much. This comes from her My God and I CD, and you might agree, too, with this classic gospel hymn, How Great Thou Art.

That was Judy James doing an outstanding job singing How Great Thou Art. Hey, sit back and relax. A beautiful guitar of Bobby Miller from Auburn, Alabama.

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2: 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It's what's for dinner.
3: Alan, today we throw around the word good. You know, this is good, the ice cream's good, the movie was good, but that doesn't even compare to the good in the Bible.
4: Right, and you know, we go to church and they say, God is good. Well, what does that mean
5: exactly?
3: It's the ultimate good, the perfect good. The Simple Gifts, the Sawyer Family Band, has a song that kind of explains that a little bit about Jesus and how good he is. Leah Sawyer is going to sing it for you. Always good.

0: That was Leah Sawyer of the Simple Gifts Band, the Sawyer Family Band, enjoying the harmonies that go along with that family synergy. Always good.
1: You know, we are in the fall of the year, and I love this time of year because we get to wear hoodies and jackets.
0: I think fall's my favorite time of year.
1: It's a great time. Barry Ward from his Distant Furrow CD, Harvest in the Fall.

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0: Harvest in the Fall, that was that beautiful baritone voice of Barry Ward.
1: That fateful day, Woody Woodruff is up next.
2: I was riding in from checking fence. It was getting sort of late. I sighted across the ridge through the aspen grove, a shortcut to her gate. As the bay brought me to the top, in the shadows I saw a man. He looked as if he was talking by the way he moved his hands. Yet he stood there all alone, his head pointed toward the sky. I reined the bay up to a halt and didn't pass him by. It was then I realized it was Bill, an old cowhand from the ranch. I pulled the bay up near a tree and hid there behind a branch. In the silence, I could hear him speak. I'll never forget what he had to say. Bill was talking man to man with God. These are the words I heard him say. Lord, he said, it's old Bill here. I know it's been quite a while. I used to think that praying just weren't my style. Somehow I've always had the notion to pray use asking for favors and such. So I never got into the habit. I always seemed to have so much. Then the other day I got thinking how you bless me every day. That even through the hardest times, you never once did stray. Yes, sir, you stayed right here with me through all my 80 years. The words Bill were saying, they brought me near to tears. Bill said, Lord, I haven't come to ask for favors. It's thanks I've come to say for all the deeds you've done for me and never once asked for pay. I thank you, Lord, for this aspen grove, for the blue up in the sky, the tall grass down in the meadows, the clear water that passes by. Lord, thank you for the mountains high, their peaks covered a snowy white, for all the stars each night that shine. It's such a beautiful sight. The Mustang running free on the range, the Mavericks were gathered in early spring, the eagle soaring above my head. Lord, I thank you for everything. Thank you for all the good friends I've had. Through the years, I've had quite a few. As I get older, I now understand they were there because of you. Lord, I thank you most for my 80 years and the few I had left to go. And Lord, thank you for letting me cowboy. I've truly loved it so. With that, Bill mounted up and headed off, leaving me my eyes wide open to see. Until then, I just took things for granted. That day I came to believe. It's been nearly 40 years now since Bill stood in that grove of trees, but his words are still here with me. Hope he never leave. Like Bill, I too am thankful for oh so very much. And ever since that fateful day, me and the Lord, we stay in touch.
1: That Fateful Day by Woody Woodruff. And let's all throw up a prayer for Woody. He's battling cancer right now.
0: We're going to close out this segment with Troy Bateson from his Story Singer album with a lot of help from the Flying W Wranglers, God's Footstool.

0: Ponder Point, if you need fresh bread or special baking done, you go to Christie's Daily Bread Store. The warm aroma floats out the front door and will pull you right in if you're not strapped down. And Christie is as sweet as her double-dipped cinnamon rolls, especially when she shares her faith with her customers. She calls it being a leavening influence. One day, old man Lister and I went in to pick up cake for the welcome home party the town was giving for Gil Granger, and Christie remarked how good the Lord had been to Gil, pulling him through his illness. Lister asked her, "Christie, don't you ever worry about talking too much about Jesus? Some would say it could ruin your business." "My business? Oh no, my business is to tell others about Jesus. I only run a bakery to cover expenses." As we left, Lister remarked, "Kid, if the rest of us Christians were more like Christie, Ponder Point would be a better place." You know, I reckon he's right.
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6: Oh, thank you so much, ladies. You know, I want to take just a moment and thank the artists like Joni and Olivia Harms that send us their music so we can play it for you here on Circuit Rider Roundup, and to all the poets, but also to you, our listeners. Thank you for taking time to tune in and listen to what we've prepared for you. Right now, we're going to listen to Joni and Olivia. Hallelujah. I'm ready to go.

0: That was Joni and Olivia Harms. Hallelujah. I'm ready to go.
1: Now it's time for this week's Circuit Rider Verse and Song.
0: Joshua fought the Battle of Jericho. It's a well-known African-American spiritual based on the story of Joshua in the Bible. The song tells how Joshua captured the city of Jericho when he ordered the Israelites to blow trumpets until the walls fell down. It's believed that African-American slaves composed this song in the first half of the 19th century, and that it gave these slaves a strong sense of hope that their freedom would soon come when, as the song says, the walls came tumbling down. The song is often used as a call to action, urging its singers to be strong and brave and to fight for justice and freedom.
1: The story of Joshua and what we in the military call General Joshua's Battle of Jericho After Action Report.
0: That's so you.
1: Yeah, it is. Well, it was submitted to our commander-in-chief in Joshua chapter 6, verses 15 to 16 and verse 20. On the seventh day they rose early, at the dawn of day, and marched around the city in the same manner seven times. It was only on that day that they marched around the city seven times. And at the seventh time, when the priests had blown the trumpets, Joshua said to the people, "Shout, for the Lord has given you the city." So the people shouted, and the trumpets were blown. As soon as the people heard the sound of the trumpet, the people shouted a great shout, and the wall fell down flat, so that the people went up into the city, every man straight before him, and they captured the city.
0: And you know, Alan, what's really cool is that archaeologists have found this site. And you know what?
1: What?
0: It proves the Bible down to the last point. I think that's so cool. I believe without it, but I love it when science proves the Bible. And now, singing this week's Circuit Rider Verse and Song, Joshua Fought the Battle of Jericho, from their new Cowboy Gospel album, Jumpin' Pews and Shoutin' Hallelujah, here are Devin Dawson and Jesse Robertson, also known as Miss Devin and the Outlaw.
2: When they heard the blast of the ram's horn, the troops gave a great shout, and the wall collapsed. The troops advanced into the city, each man straight ahead, and they captured the city.

0: Singing this week's Circuit Rider verse in song, Joshua Fought the Battle of Jericho, that was Miss Devon and the Outlaw.
1: You know, it seems like we all have memories that we call the good old days, or as Deanna Dickinson calls it, the good years.
2: The soft sound of hooves on leaves, shuffling over rock on the slope. The gentle pull uphill as you look, praying for grass, praying for hope. It's autumn, and no rain has fallen. No summer monsoons ever came. Last year's grass is gone to dust. Too many years of the same. You recall waving grama grass, cured brown with seed on the stem. It would put a cow through winter, up here on the ridge and rim. But it rained at least some. Even those marginal years had grass. Springs and creeks flowed, laden clouds didn't blow past. You relive the really good years. The land was unbelievably green. You rode in mud, fixing water gaps. Tanks blown, canyons scoured clean. Grass and wildflowers was stuff of fairies. Seeds and blooms nodding to dancing dew. Cows and horses, sleek and shiny fat. Lord, it was like the land was new. Those memories keep you hanging on. Heaven-sent rains would finally come. You've been in tight spots before. Tough old times. You've seen some. Drier than the dirty 30s. Record dry, they say. God will open the heavens. Wash this drought clean away. Till then, you pull your hat down, squint through the dust some more, summon faith back in your heart that God will heal this land sore. Close your tired eyes against the dust. See fat cattle and green grass. Feel moisture on a soft wind. Dream of the good years of the past.
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0: You know, the good years are there, but we just conveniently forget the bad parts. And that's part of being blessed. Here's Jean Prescott, I Am Blessed.

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3: You know, Jesus told us to take up our cross and follow Him. 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

0: yeah, y'all just heard the original Jim Young song of the week. 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
1: This next artist would fit right in right here in Custer, South Dakota.
0: Well, he's got the name for it.
1: That's right. His name is Jim Custer. From his CD, A Collection of Country Gospel Music, Faith.

0: Faith Ain't Faith is the song Until It's All That You've Got Left. That was Jim Custer.
1: Now we're going to hear from Durango area cowboy Sam Noble from his Ripples in a Stock Tank CD. Here's the title poem.
2: Ripples in the stock tank from the breeze that's blowing light. Cattle's resting easy now, and it's rapid coming night. There's a yip-yip of a coyote from a nearby cedar slope. Clouds are building northward, giving cowman some hope. The grass is short and it's sure enough been dry, but the cowman's prayer is answered with rain building in the sky. Windmill's pumping good now, filling back what cows have drank. It's sure a pretty sight, putting ripples in the tank. Rain cooling plentiful, soaking up parched land. The Lord has heard our prayer and dealt a winning hand. The prairie's bound to blossom now, and the grass will sure grow green. The cattle will gain weight, and the stakes will not be lean.
1: That was the title poem from Sam Noble's Ripples in a Stock Tank CD.
0: Well, I'm going to play another title cut for him next by Joel White. Once I Was a Cowboy.

0: sleep and eat. So good, it's gone as fast as you made it. 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
1: Hi, this is Red Steagall, Texas rancher and musician. 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
2: It is said that there is a golden thread that ties the whole Bible together, from the story of Adam through Moses, all the way up through Jesus and where we are today.
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2: It is. Here's Mary Kay Holt from her album called The Dawn and the Dusk, The Golden Thread.

0: That was from Mary Kay Holt, and boy, she just laid that out so beautifully, the golden thread.
1: Next up, we have poet Mike Booth, and in this poem, he is having a conversation with God.
2: Lord, to tell what you mean to me and how it should be said, as I pull my hat from atop my head, I've known you in a Christ-like way. Sometimes that's hard for a cowboy to say. Seems there are images that he has to keep that makes him hold back from talking and feeling deep. So I guess it don't matter where I start, as long as it comes from the heart. My life has been full, and for that I owe thanks, 'cause having you in my life beats having money in the bank. It's having you with me both night and day, and knowing no matter what happens, you'll never go away. But what's really, I mean really, great about you is you'll stay with me, even when my cowpoking days are through. You sent Jesus to show the way, so I'm asking you to never let me stray. Lord, keep me on that special range. Of course, I know you will, and that won't never change. I know this, too, was covered by his blood on the cross, by Jesus, who is my trail boss. So as this conversation comes to an end, I wanted to say thank you, Lord, for being my friend.
1: Well, I think that was pretty good advice from Mike Booth, A Conversation with God.
0: The Colorado Wranglers, that's Vern, Scott, and Joe from their Cowboy Gospel Jamboree CD. Here is Mansion Over the Hilltop. Sing along now.

Bogdanoff, beef bourguignon, Irish beef stew, beef brisket, Chateaubriand, sauerbraten, roast beef, Catalonian beef ragu, Mongolian beef, chicken fried steak, steak Diane, grilled steaks balsamico, hamburgers, sizzling beef, spicy braised beef, barbecued beef ribs, beef Wellington, pepper beef, beef jerky, beef with broccoli, beef burritos, beef fajitas, beef tacos. Do you see where I'm going with this? Beef. It's what's for dinner.

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1: 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And I'm here to tell you, we've been friends for a long time. 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
2: Well, thanks for those words, Valerie. I'm looking forward to seeing you when we get up to the Western Slope Cowboy Gathering here coming up and catching up on what's going on. Right now, let's listen to Valerie Baird in a poem she's going to share. But first of all, Dale Burson's going to kick it off with a little song to those who've gone before.

sadness. They were friends in the hours of need. They were close at our side in the blizzard. They battled the mad stampede. No monument tells their story. No words from a poet's pen. But they carved the scrolls to their memory in the lives and hearts of men. Their faces gleam in the embers as we rest in some far-out camp, alone with the sounds of the night wind and the picketed horses' tramp. We thank the all-wise Creator that we met with them here on Earth. Those characters bold and daring and strong in their sterling worth. For regardless of fame and fortune, we know when our lives are through, we'll meet with the God that made us and the souls of the friends we knew.

0: There was a little bit of collaborating there from Valerie Beard and Dale Burson to Those Who've Gone Before.
1: And now it's time for your circuit riders, the Alan and Jill Gospel Hymn of the Week. This comes from our Andy Walks With Me CD, and it's called When the Roll Is Called Up Yonder.

0: When the Roll is Called Up Yonder. That was Alan and Jill with a little help from our friends, the Colorado Wranglers, also known as the former Flying W Wranglers.
1: Well, speaking of the Flying W Wranglers, we sure enjoyed our trip and visiting them there in Colorado Springs and getting some new music. So we enjoy playing new music. This is from the 2026 version of the Flying W Wranglers featuring Michael Amade on Wayfaring Stranger.

0: Wayfaring Stranger by the Flying W Wranglers.
1: That was new. Here's another new one. This comes from Kristen Harris's new album, Give Me Jesus. Turn Your Eyes Upon Jesus.

0: That was Kristen Harris with a Circuit Ride Roundup debut of Turn Your Eyes Upon Jesus.
1: Man, Alan, this has been a fun show this week. I've enjoyed it.
0: It has, yeah.
1: Yeah, it has.
0: But you know what, Jill? We've had a great time, but we've reached that part of our show where we're headed back in the home gate. And as we close that gate behind us, we're going to close our show this week with a blessing and song from our Lord. That's going to give us a good start to our new week.
1: And this week, our cowboy blessing comes from R.W. Hampton. God bless America again.

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He blessed her then, and we sort of took it for granted and didn't ask again. So let's just kind of hold her hand now, that's all, and in case she stumbles, don't let her fall.

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When you don't have a lot of book learning, there's many things you don't understand. 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
3: Hi, I'm Brad McLean with God's Horseback Gospel. We're excited to be bringing you a new message from the Word of God here on American Cowboy Radio. Thank you so much for tuning in today. Special thanks to our good friend Ben Parks, who invited us to be part of this outreach some time back. Before we get into today's message from God's Word, let me remind you of some ministries that we're involved with that you might want to be a part of. First of all, I'm the pastor of Cowboy Church of Tarrant County, located in Fort Worth, Texas. We have services every Sunday at 9 a.m. and at 10:45 a.m. Central Standard Time. We also have a Spanish-speaking service at 1 o'clock p.m. If you're ever in the Fort Worth area on a weekend, we'd love for you to come out and worship with us at the Cowboy Church of Tarrant County. We're also involved in a ministry called God's Horseback Gospel, where we post every single day on Facebook and on Instagram a biblical message accompanied by a prayer. And there you'll also find a piece of Western art or photography used by permission of those who make it. We use the art to get people's attention and then to communicate verses of Scripture that will encourage and inspire you to live for Jesus Christ. We hope you'll consider making God's Horseback Gospel a part of your daily devotional life. 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That's God's Horseback Gospel on both Facebook and on Instagram. 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And now for today's message, in which we'll continue our series entitled Learning from the Prophets. In part one, 2 weeks ago, we thought together about Moses, the greatest prophet of all. In part two, last week, we thought together about Jonah, the rebellious prophet. And now, today, part three, Jeremiah, who was known as the weeping prophet. Jeremiah is actually the longest book in the Old Testament, who also wrote the book of Lamentations, which basically talks about the reason why God is bringing judgment to the people of Judah, which ultimately happened when the Babylonians took over there and completely destroyed Jerusalem and took the people away into captivity. But in Lamentations chapter 3, I want to begin with several verses which talk about that very hopeless time, but speaks about it with great faith and expectation. Jeremiah wrote, "The thought of my suffering and homelessness is bitter beyond words. I will never forget this awful time as I grieve over my loss. Yet I still dare to hope when I remember this. The faithful love of the Lord never ends. His mercies never cease. Great is His faithfulness. His mercies begin afresh each morning. I say to myself, the Lord is my inheritance. Therefore, I will hope in Him." May God add His blessing to this part of His Word today. all of us can identify with the feelings, the emotions of Jeremiah, the weeping prophet, who, when he considered his loss and the grief that he caused, was tempted to become totally despairing and depressed. And yet, in it all and through it all, he recognized that God was faithful and that God's mercies were fresh and new every morning, and that he could put his hope in God and trust in God's faithfulness even in the face of life's greatest and most bitter disappointments. What a powerful message. Let's unpack lessons from the prophet Jeremiah, the weeping prophet. First, by recognizing that he was a prophet called before he was even born. In Jeremiah chapter 1, verse 5, God says to Jeremiah, "I knew you before I formed you in your mother's womb. Before you were born, I set you apart and appointed you as my prophet to the nations." And so what was God saying to Jeremiah? He was saying that he had always known him, that even before he was born, he was called to be a prophet, not just to Judah, the people of God, but also to the nations. And that is exactly what ultimately happened. He brought a prophetic word to Judah for approximately 40 years. Sadly, the people did not respond in repentance to his message. And yet, Jeremiah, year after year after year, spoke God's word to the people, telling them that if they did not turn from their idolatry, that they would be judged by God. And the way the judgment would happen is that the Babylonians would come in and destroy the city of Jerusalem, take over Judah, and take the people away into a 70-year exile or captivity period. That's ultimately what happened because the people did not repent. They did not respond in a positive way. In fact, they reacted terribly to Jeremiah's message of over or approximately 40 years. During those times, Jeremiah must have wondered what was really going on and if God had really called him. But God assured him, "I called you even before you were born." What lesson should we take from this word from the Lord to Jeremiah? We should take the lesson at the very least that life is sacred, and that life before birth is also sacred in God's eyes. That's what makes abortion such a terrible travesty and murder, that to take the lives of the unborn means that we're taking the lives of people that God loves and that God has called. His calling on us, he takes that initiative. It's based on his goodness, his power, before we've even done anything or even been born into the world. But before we've done anything good or bad, God has chosen us. He loves us. He calls us. He has a plan and a purpose for each and every one of us. That's a powerful lesson. We can't just dismiss the word of the Lord. David also recognized that God knew him in the womb as he was being formed in the womb. God knew him and God had chosen him. And God does not choose some and reject others. God has chosen us all to live for him and experience his love and his plan and his program and his purpose for our lives. It doesn't begin at some point later in life, but it begins even before we are born. Not only was Jeremiah a prophet who was called before birth, but he was a prophet, the Bible says, with fire in his bones. In Jeremiah 29, Jeremiah said, "But if I say, I'll never mention the Lord or speak in his name, his words burn in my heart like a fire. It's like a fire in my bones." These are powerful words indeed. Jeremiah because his message was rejected by the people of Judah for so long, and because he was persecuted, and because he suffered a great suffering because of the word of the Lord, he just said, you know, I just can't keep doing this. There's just no way that I can continue to speak these messages that are so unpopular and so thoroughly rejected by the people. And so he was tempted to give up. And yet he said that God's word inside of him was like a fire that was burning in his bones, in the very depth of who he was. And you know, the Bible says that the word of God is alive and it's powerful, sharper than a two-edged sword, and able to divide asunder soul and spirit and bone and marrow. When the word of God is active in our lives, when the Lord is speaking to us, it indeed is something that sets our lives on fire. It's transformative. The Bible tells us that the truth alone is what will set us free, and it has that effect. It has a purifying and a life-changing effect in our lives when we embrace the truth of what God has said in His Word and what the Holy Spirit is saying to us about the written Word, that the Holy Spirit comes to be the personal presence of God with us and in us to help us apply what the Bible says. And so, in a sense, everything that the Bible says to us is a prophetic word to us, teaching us how to live and to do what God has called us to do. And that fire inside of us changes us from the inside out. The Lord speaks through us to other people, and that word becomes a seed that is planted in their lives, which in time can completely change their lives as well. And so here's a prophet who, though tempted to give up, could never give up. Why? Because of the word of God being alive and powerful and on fire in his life. And that's the way it should be for every single one of us, that God's word is what directs us, not the opinions of men, not the trends of our culture, which becomes more and more secular by the minute, not the pressure from the world, the flesh, or the devil. The Bible tells us all three may come against us, but because God's word is living and active and powerful and working in our lives, we're able to live holy lives and live on purpose in keeping with God's perfect will for our lives. What a great lesson from the prophet Jeremiah about the fire in his bones. Here's the third point about the prophet that gives us a great lesson. He was a prophet with his eyes. In Jeremiah chapter 9, verse 1, he said, "If only my head were a pool of water and my eyes a fountain of tears, I would weep day and night for all my people who have been slaughtered." And so he is known as the weeping prophet because of the compassion that he had. Later, people thought that Jesus might be Jeremiah come back from the dead. Why? Because Jesus had such tremendous compassion for the people. That's the way Jeremiah was. Even though his message was a message of judgment, it was spoken from a broken heart. He was so burdened, so troubled, that the people needed to turn from their idolatry. He was one of the first prophets to compare idolatry to spiritual adultery, and to compare Judah and the people of God as a bride that was married to God. And so when they went after other gods and embraced the idolatry of the culture around them, they were committing spiritual adultery, and this broke Jeremiah's heart. We do well to take a lesson from Jeremiah. Even though he spoke the truth, he definitely spoke the truth with compassion and with love. He also was burdened because he reflected in his heart the compassion of God himself, full of tender mercy, unwilling to judge quickly, but willing to give them time to repent. The Bible tells us God is not willing that any should perish, but that all should come to repentance. So what he did was not done in an argumentative or a harsh or an arrogant way, but the sacrifices he made and the word that he spoke was spoken out of love, which is the highest of all virtues. Jesus said, "You will know; they will know that you are my disciples by the love you have for one another, by the love we show. It's not how much we know that matters most, but how well we love. And people will more readily respond to the truth of what we say if they know that we have genuine care and compassion for them, that we do speak the truth of God's word in love to them, but we do so in such a way that they know that we truly care. He was a prophet with tears in his eyes, and we too should bear the burden of others and care deeply with God's burden and God's compassion. And ultimately, that cannot be manufactured, but can only be given by the Holy Spirit. How do you feel about the world around you and about what is happening? Are you angered or is your heart broken? That's a good question to ask. The lesson from the prophet was that he was a prophet with tears in his eyes that came from a compassionate heart. Here's the fourth point and a wonderful lesson from the prophet Jeremiah. He was a prophet with hope for the hopeless. It's in Jeremiah 29:11 that we find these oft-quoted and beautiful words. "For I know the plans I have for you, says the Lord. They are plans for good and not for disaster, to give you a future and a hope." Even though the judgment that Jeremiah prophesied ultimately came, and the people were taken away into captivity in Babylon, there was still a future. In other words, that time of captivity would come to an end. And God was not rejecting the people forever, but his covenant would be eternal. That his promises to them still became a source of hope. "I know the plans I have for you." You may not know the plans that the Lord has, but he knows what his plans are, and they're for good, not for disaster, to give you a future and a hope. Jesus said, "The thief comes to steal, kill, and destroy, but I have come that you might have life and have it more abundantly." If people understood the kind of life that God wants all of us to live, everybody would be saved, because no one would reject the joy, the peace, abundance that Jesus died and was raised from the dead to give us. We would all come to be saved because of that wonderful promise that there is a future and that there is a hope. The Bible tells us that faith is being sure of what we hope for. In other words, the first flicker of faith, which is indeed what is necessary to receive God's grace and to receive God's salvation and receive God's future for all of us, begins with something called hope. Hope may not be totally sure that things are going to work out the way they should, but at least there's the possibility that the future will be different. When someone says, "I hope so," they may not be sure about it, but that's the beginning of belief. We don't need to rain on their parade or steal their hope. In fact, we should encourage their hope. And if truth is poured onto people's hope, it becomes full-blown faith. One of the great illustrations of that is Simon Peter in the boat with the other disciples when the boat was rocked by the waves and wind of a terrible storm, and they saw Jesus walking on the water to them. And at first, they were even more frightened. But then Peter said, "If it's really you, Lord, can I come and walk on the water to you?" That wasn't certainty. That was, if it's really you, that was hope. but his hope turned to faith when Jesus said, "Come." Jesus poured just enough truth on Simon Peter's hope that he was able to have full-blown faith. And the way we know it is, he got out of the boat. Faith always acts, you see. I know what you're thinking. Yeah, but he took his eyes off Jesus and sank into the waves. Yes, that's true. But for a moment, he walked on water, something no one else has ever done. But it began with hope. And the prophet Jeremiah was saying to the people that though the worst has happened and you've lost everything because of God's judgment, there is still hope. There's still a plan. God still is in charge. There's still a future. And God will make it happen. He will give you a future and a hope. There's a fifth and final lesson here from the prophet Jeremiah that we don't want to miss. He was a prophet that was pointing to a new covenant. In Jeremiah 31, verse 33, we read these words, "But this is the new covenant I will make with the people of Israel after those days, says the Lord. I will put my instructions deep within them, and I will write them on their hearts. I will be their God, and they will be my people." What a beautiful promise. Jeremiah was the Old Testament prophet that literally pointed and called out a new covenant. The old covenant that God had made with the children of Israel was based on the law that he gave them, and they were to embrace God's law and serve him faithfully. As we all know, they broke that covenant with God and committed spiritual adultery by chasing after other gods. But Jeremiah could look down through the centuries and see a new covenant that God would one day offer his people. And that covenant would come through the promised Messiah, Jesus Christ. And it would not be based upon an external law, but will be based on God putting his law into the hearts of the people. He said, "I will write my instructions deep within them." And what was he talking about? He was talking about what Jesus would do when he would die and be raised from the dead and make it possible for the Holy Spirit then to come and live within each and every one of us, that we could be born of the Spirit, born again, born from above, and have a new life where God's truth would transform us from the inside out. It would not just be people trying to obey an external law, but it would be God healing us from the inside out. He will be our God, and we will be his people. Jeremiah was able to see that. And what a wonderful lesson that is for us. We need to see that God is offering to all of us that very covenant that Jeremiah described, that we can have God working in us, writing his law on our hearts, and changing us, transforming us from the inside out. I want to end today's message today with a poem that I wrote yesterday, and then it was posted today on our Facebook page. It's simply called One Way, and it's speaking about that very covenant that Jeremiah described. They say we're narrow-minded when we tell them Christ the way. Though Jesus made the claim himself, it's what he had to say. The way, the truth, and yes, the life. No other name but his. So it's not about our attitude. It's just the way it is. Or else reject God's holy word and substitute your own. It's not a thing to later find when from this life you've flown. One day every knee will bow, all human tongues confess, but we are called to do it now. And how can we do less? When Jesus gave his life for us, suffered, bled, and died, it was our sins that nailed him there, why he was crucified. It's not we're harsh or mean at heart, we're showered with his grace. We only want the world to know that he grants all a space in heaven there with all the rest who receive his wondrous gift, made clean by the blood he shed, and from our death style lift. The greatest news on earth, you see, is Jesus is the way. Unearned favor promised strong, these words we gladly say. And all who call on Jesus' name, the Lord will surely heal. The promise is for everyone. There is no doubt it's real. And those who's no to God's great gift will miss his grace, you see. His judgment will be for all be fair for all eternity. The book says God's unwilling for hell to be our fate, but we must cling to God's one way, and there's no need to wait. Come to Jesus, come right now, and never once look back. Saved through faith in Jesus Christ, and eternally on track. Amen. If you've been listening to this message today, and you've never before given your life to Jesus Christ, or perhaps you're unsure about it, I would encourage you to find a quiet place somewhere today and open your heart to the Lord. Simply and sincerely ask him to come into your life, forgive your sin, and most importantly, take control. If you're willing to put your trust in him, the Bible says, all who call on his name will be saved. To say no to his grace means that there's nothing left but his judgment, and his judgment is always fair. But you can escape the judgment of God and receive the life that Jesus died to give you if you open your heart and make that surrender today. If you do, we'd love to hear from you so that we can help you. So please reach out to us and let us know if you make that surrender today. Perhaps most of the people listening today have already made that decision, and these lessons from Jeremiah are important for all of us. Let me encourage you, as a believer in Jesus Christ, if you authentically, truly know the Lord, I want to encourage you to seek him afresh and anew. Ask him to give you that heart of compassion that Jeremiah displayed for so many years, to rest in the faithfulness of God and trust him to fill you with his Holy Spirit so that the word like a fire can flow through you to be a witness to others. We've created an email address so that you can give us feedback, prayer requests, or ask any questions you may have. It's simply this, and you might want to write it down, AmericanCowboyPastor@gmail.com. That's AmericanCowboyPastor, one word, @gmail.com. We'd love to hear from you. And we'd love to see you any Sunday that you're in the Fort Worth area at Cowboy Church of Tarrant County. This has been a good time to be with you today, and I hope you've enjoyed this message. I'm Brad McLean with God's Horseback Gospel. And as for me and my horse, we will serve the Lord. Bye now.

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1: 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For this morning, we'll start out with partly cloudy conditions, temperatures right around 72. For this afternoon, mostly sunny skies with a high of 93. For tonight, partly cloudy, overnight lows drop to 72. On Monday, expect sunshine with a high of 93 degrees. Monday night, mostly cloudy with a low of 75. And for Tuesday, we'll have cloudy conditions with a chance of showers and thunderstorms in the afternoon with a high topping out close to 88 degrees. And that's a look at your American Cowboy Radio weather, 97.3 in Pecos, sponsored by Ram Country, Fort Stockton.

0: Nancy here with all the socialist news about our town's cafeteria society. I mean all the diners out and the dancing devils, the tango tribe of the tenderloin night riders, the inner circle of the hot potatoes. Well, Percy Cutts is back home after a ring-dang-do of a weekend in New Orleans. He tells me he spent a lot of money hard by the French Quarter. Percy, you know, he used to speak quite a bit of that hinky-dinky parley-vous when he was over there to Paris near France in the 1917 war with all them mademoiselles from Armatures. Well, sir, Percy, he thought he'd brush up again on his hinky-dinky parley-vous, so he took along the little book that learns how to speak French he had back in 1917, you know, how to order the two-franc dinner and all that sort of thing. Well, Percy, he went to one of them real Frenchy restaurants. It was called, I believe, The Shame on You. And he got the book out, and right away he started calling the waiter in French. Garkin, Icky. Some young feller finally come over, so Percy says, Garkin? Jimmy Sweeze Apple, Percy Cuts, and Je Désire de la Vienne Cuite avec les Palms de Terre, and some Petit Pois avec du Pain. Well, the young fella stared at him with his mouth hanging open. So finally Percy said, what's the matter with you? He said it in French, of course. Qu'est-ce que c'est que le matter avec vous? And the young Garkin said, I'm terribly sorry, sir, I don't speak French. And Percy roared back at him, well, go darn it, boy, get me somebody who does.
1: 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Partner, you're listening to the authentic American Cowboy Radio. Did you hear what I said? 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
2: Is anywhere in the world where an American serviceman could find a pretty girl in a jukebox. The music? Well, it's a tune that comes as close as any to being the theme song of history's greatest war. The song started out in a Texas town that became almost as famous for a gal named Rose as for the Alamo. At last count, Bob Wills sold over 14 million copies of San Antonio Rose. It's one of the biggest songs ever recorded, a legacy which the man they call a living legend will leave the world of country music, a world he helped to shape.

wrong with you. Now I'm going to tell you what I'm gonna do. 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And if you don't think I'm leaving, big mama, just count.

0: That was Gene Autry leading the singing, folks. He won a big part of the prize money.
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1: We've gathered round the campfire all these evenings through the years, making friends and swapping lies and enjoying a few beers. For better than three decades, our wagon train wheels have rolled. Think of the miles of memories, all the yarns spun and tales told. Some stories best kept secret, rumors and allegations. And some best left for later, statute of limitations. If these blue mountains could talk, oh, the stories they would share of joys and laughs and fun times, just occasional despair. Yes, there's lots of memories that still echo in these hills, some of pain and injury from horse wrecks and wagon spills. Like the time when Ron Shuning tried to recreate a scene from some old Western movie he'd seen on the silver screen. Jumping from moving wagon to a moving saddle horse, he thought would be quite easy till he hit the ground, of course. Gashing his head wide open, blood running everywhere, till Doc Susan improvised tying stitches with his hair. Speak of creative doctrine, did you hear about the year with pocket knife by flashlight? There was surgery on a rear? Hemorrhoids. There, now I've said it. And whiskey involved, it seems, that led to the discovery they were needing more than creams. Which led to the decision, at the time made sense, no doubt, to, with help of the doctor, they'd just cut those problems out. Now, how about the time in Tollgate Milt Pentecost passed one night? Riding into his 80s, I'd say his timing was right. In fact, they say our old friend might have even picked the place where he'd slip into the night and right into God's embrace. Telling his friend Len Lucci before settling on his cot, if a person has to die, this wouldn't be a bad spot. There's been at least one wedding and some grounds for a divorce. Hope everyone's happy now. I wonder who got the horse. There have been broken legs and arms and a couple split pelvis. And late night after drinking, some claim they have seen Elvis. Or the vision still talked of, downright shocking, most agreed. Folks say it was amazing. The time John Doherty peed. Leading the Irish singers, entertaining most of the night. Nature called, John picked a spot he was sure was out of sight. He started his relieving his wranglers down on his thighs, just to learn his chosen spot was full view of the crowd's eyes. Well, they all roared their approval, gave a standing ovation. Might be the only ever for public urination. Paul Green tells us several years Darren Martin served as scout. Every year, at least one time, he'd turn wrong and miss the route. Darren has now passed away, much to his loved one's lament. With his sense of direction, I wonder which way he went. There's lots of other stories, but they'll save for another time, if for no other reason, I can't make most of them rhyme. So let me end with this thought you should keep till you get home. Stay safe, alive, and sober, or you'll be in next year's poem.
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0: 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Here's your host, Chris Whitting.
1: Children are vulnerable at any age. But a recent study found that when it comes to child abuse, the first year of life is the most dangerous of all. 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Taryn?
2: Thanks, Chris. Our guest is Dr. John M. Leventhal, professor of pediatrics at Yale Medical School. He was the lead author of a study that looked at child abuse in America. I think the most eye-opening stat in your research was the age that children are most likely to be hospitalized as a result of abuse. Let's start there.
3: First of all, what we were looking at was children who were hospitalized for serious injuries. And those children tended to be less than 3 years of age, and the majority were less than 1 year of age. When you look at child abuse around the country, including physical abuse, sexual abuse, and neglect, children are subjected to those kinds of experiences at all ages. So we were just focusing on children who were hospitalized for serious injuries, and those tended to be very young.
2: Is child abuse becoming more or less common today?
3: I think it's becoming less common. It is hard to sort that out, but the data from Child Protective Service agencies, those are the agencies that citizens and professionals have to report to in various states around the country, report fewer cases that are substantiated. That is, cases that the agency believes are abuse, neglect, or sexual abuse. There's been a dramatic decrease in the last 20 years related to physical abuse, with substantiations down by about 50 to 55%, and the same for sexual abuse. So I think things are better in this country.
2: Every new parent is aware of sudden infant death syndrome. It certainly gets a lot more attention than child abuse, but which is actually more common?
3: Well, SIDS, or sudden infant death syndrome, sometimes called crib death, occurs in about 50 per 100,000 births each year in the United States, and those are children between 0 and 1 year of age. We found in our study that the rate of serious physical abuse in children less than 1 year of age was almost the same as that of SIDS. And we were actually surprised about that. There is a national campaign to remind and tell every mother and father of a newborn to keep their child on their back when the child's asleep. Also, latest recommendations include removing bumpers, removing soft pillows, and basically the baby should be sleeping face up on a flat and firm surface like a mattress. We don't remind our parents of newborns that children can be abused, that crying can be very troublesome, frustrating, worrisome to parents, and that sometimes that frustration can result in a child being hurt by an adult like a mother or father. And we need to figure out a way to make that a national campaign comparable to the campaign called Back to Sleep related to SIDS prevention.
2: The logical conclusion is that an abuser is a parent, but can you bring it into focus a little more than that?
3: Certainly when we're dealing with serious injuries related to physical abuse, the most likely abuser is the parent. They are around the child the most. The study I did didn't shed any light on that, on the specifics of who abuses, but we know from other studies that men are more likely to abuse than women related to these young infants. That includes fathers, stepfathers, and mothers' boyfriends. Mothers also can end up hurting their children, and sometimes babysitters can as well.
2: Of course, there's no rational excuse, but what are the factors that drive these parents to violence?
3: You're exactly right. There is no reasonable explanation related to what happens, but we know that being exhausted, that happens with new parents. Being frustrated, not knowing what the baby wants, the baby cries, the crying can be quite irritating. You can hold the baby, cuddle the baby, rock the baby, feed the baby, change the baby, and still the baby's frustrated and crying. And what happens? Parents can lose it. There are things that may play a role into that. For instance, if you were abused growing up, maybe you've learned something about violence and don't know how to control yourself. If you're having problems with substance abuse, maybe that will play a role. If you're in a domestic violence relationship, maybe that will play a role. If you're stressed because you're impoverished, maybe that will play a role. So these factors can coalesce in a single parent and result in a child being injured. We know, though, that it can happen at any socioeconomic status, and it can happen to any parent. So I think it's important for parents to remember that if they are frustrated, If they are irritated with their baby, with their two-year-old, with their six-year-old, walk away. Don't hit, don't hurt, and certainly don't hurt in a serious way that can result in the child coming into the hospital.
2: Is there one type of injury that's most common?
3: In the children that we saw, the most common injury leading to a child being hospitalized was abusive head injury. So this is bleeding around the brain, in the brain, and it results in the child often becoming unconscious, needing respiratory support, and sometimes those children died. We also found in our study the second most common injury was children with fractures. Additionally, children might have abdominal injuries, that is the internal organs. They may have burns. They might have bruises. So those are the kind of injuries the children had.
2: What else can be done to reduce the rate of child abuse in the U.S.?
3: There are three strategies that are now in place in various communities around the country. One is home visiting, in which a new parent is asked whether they would like to participate in a home visiting program. These home visitors might be paraprofessionals who are trained, they might be nurses, and the paraprofessional nurse goes out on a weekly basis and provides advice on parenting. There's a parenting curriculum they use. They help with various stresses that the parents might be under and help both the mother and father be a more effective parent. And probably somewhere between 400,000 to 500,000 families are receiving those services in this country, in various communities around the country. Another effort is education. In North Carolina and Western Pennsylvania and in British Columbia, there are interventions going on where every mother and father of a newborn in the hospital is reminded that babies cry, it's common, it can be frustrating, and don't shake or hurt the baby. And those efforts are now being studied by investigators, pediatricians, and others to see if that education that's provided to mothers and fathers early on and then is repeated in the pediatric offices, maybe with community service announcements through the media, through billboards, can make a difference in these communities. And that's being studied and tracked over time. And finally, I just want to say one other thing. There are communities that have actually taken on the resolve of figuring out ways to be more helpful to parents, starting at birth with a newborn and extending into the early school years. What can the community do in a more positive way to be helpful? Making parenting groups available short time, reminding parents that there are resources that they can go to if they're in trouble, and making it part of the fabric of the community that people are there to support parents, as opposed to having parents feeling isolated, alone, frustrated, and ending up doing something that they regret.
2: In the course of your research, what did you find is the most common misconception about child abuse?
3: I would say the major misperception is to think that it cannot happen to you. People can get very frustrated, they can feel very stressed, and when they do, they can make a mistake. So I would think that all new parents should think about this possibility. The mother should talk to the father and say, you know, I've heard this guy Leventhal talk. I went to a parenting program. I know it can occur. Please make sure when I'm away and you, Dad, are taking care of the baby, that if you're feeling upset, worried, or frustrated, call me. Don't lash out at our baby. Same thing to say to grandparents, same thing to say to babysitters. So if the community understands this, we'll do better by our children.
2: Dr. John M. Leventhal, professor of pediatrics at Yale Medical School, thanks for joining us on InfoTrack.
3: Thank you.
2: And for InfoTrack, I'm Taryn McCall.
1: 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Coming up.
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7: If you or someone you love is getting close to retirement age or are already retired, you know that this turbulent economy can seriously shrink a retirement nest egg. If your golden age isn't looking quite so golden, our next guest has some answers for you. She's Erin Botsford, a leading financial planner and author of The Big Retirement Risk, Running Out of Money Before You Run Out of Time. Erin, I remember some years ago, somebody wrote a book called Die Broke, saying you should spend every dime before you leave the planet. But these days, people are running out of money before they're close to the end of their lifespan. Do you have any idea how many people are affected by this?
8: Probably all of them. I agree. If you could know the exact date that you were going to die, it would be so much fun because all of us would choose to die broke. Unfortunately, we don't know that date, and what most of us don't want to do is be a burden on society or our kids. So doing a little bit of planning would probably be the best way to avoid that.
7: Well, if you plan and the stock market crashes and burns, what do you do in that situation? Do all your plans go out the window?
8: No, I had been studying with certain economists since the early 90s, and this time in our economy was really quite predictable. It was the time that 77 million baby boomers would basically start going over the hill, and what would happen was that they would quit spending. And you know, it's spending that drives the economy, and when you have 77 million people who now turn into net savers, this time in our economy, in our history, it was bound to happen. So knowing that, I decided to create some strategies. And up until 2008, they were kind of a theory. After 2008, we saw that it really worked. Our clients actually did not have to change their lifestyle. So more people need to know about this. Things didn't have to turn out so badly for so many people. So I am really hoping that if people will learn an entirely new and different way to think about their money, and that won't happen to them the next time around. Because let me assure you, there will be more downtimes in the market. But that doesn't mean you're going to have to die broke.
7: Erin, is this something that people can put into effect on their own, or do they need a broker to do this?
8: No, I encourage everybody to learn as much as they can. You know, I came from a life of poverty. I grew up in poverty. I had a lot of misfortune happen to me early in my life. And by trusting others early in my life, they burned me. And so I'm of the mindset that, you know, to thine own self be true. You need to learn these things on your own. That doesn't mean that you don't go to another financial advisor, but it certainly puts you in a better position to question, why do you think your strategies are going to work better? I like to create informed decision makers because I don't really think people should trust their money to anybody but themselves alongside an advisor, for instance. There's nothing wrong with having an advisor, but don't blindly give your money to anybody.
7: We're talking with Erin Botsford, a financial advisor and author of The Big Retirement Risk, Running Out of Money Before You Run Out of Time. Erin, let's look under the hood, if we can, just a little bit at your plan here. It looks like one of the first steps is to plot out what your needs are going to be. I'm thinking many people don't even do that.
8: No, I don't think that they do. And, you know, in the old days when we were growing up, it's kind of like you could throw your money anyplace. Many years ago, CDs, certificates of deposit, were paying 10 or 12%. I remember when I started in the business, they were paying 21%. So you didn't have to be quite as smart or intentional, but now you have to be. There's just no other way. And so what we do is we build a house of security. Well, you think about a house and you think about the foundation. There are some basic needs, and you want to first attack what are your needs going to be in retirement. And sometimes we have people that say, I'm never going to retire. Like, for instance, me, I'm never going to retire. But there is a thing called financial independence, which buys you a little bit of freedom. So you first start off with the foundation, and those are your needs. Needs are your non-negotiable items. That's a place to live and what you're going to eat and maybe your health insurance. And so you want to make sure those cash flow items are created by investments. We call them lifestyle investments. And so we have characteristics. A lifestyle investment is something that you put your money in. It must produce an income either now or in the future. And that income must have one of these words associated with it. It must be safe, predictable, or guaranteed. And so basically you take the needs portion off the table and you identify how much is that going to be. Once that's done, now you can focus on investing in maybe a slightly more aggressive manner for your wants. And what are your wants? Well, it depends on who you are and your lifestyle. For some people, a manicure and pedicure is a want. Some people, it's a need. Depends on how much money you have. But certainly things like dining out, vacations, those are not needs. Those are wants.
7: What do you say to people who are getting up there in age? Maybe they're still working, but they haven't put aside the first nickel for retirement. Are they in big trouble at this point?
8: There's no time like the present. We can't turn back the past. I mean, you can't do that. So what do? Bury your head in the sand and do nothing about it? Of course not. My father, who died when I was 11, I remember he had one saying. He said, you know, the next 10 years are going to go by. The question is, what are you going to have to show for it? And I think that our society hasn't been as focused as it should have been about, guess what? 10 years from now, you are going to be 10 years older. And you need to start focusing on what is it that you want to have accomplished in those 10 years in a lot of different areas of your life. So I'm just trying to encourage people to get a little more intentional about how they spend their money, how they save, what they do with their time. My hero, my mentor, or I guess you would say, my husband and I sponsored a little couple from Nepal.
7: Mm-hmm.
8: And this little couple came over 7 years ago. They worked the night shift at Walmart, making $9.50 an hour. They sent $500 a month to Nepal to care for their two children because they had basically escaped a bad government. Mm-hmm. And in 2 years' time, they saved $8,000. So I always question when people say, oh, I can't save. Really? I really question that. They lived in a one-bedroom apartment. I mean, they're my heroes because maybe they didn't have internet when they started. Well, the really cool thing is they just put a down payment on a house, and they're living the American dream, and they became citizens 7 years later.
7: Oh, that's terrific.
8: So it's just a terrific story. And so when people say, well, I just can't save money, I just question that. No, you can't save money and eat out three times a week, but these people didn't eat out three times a week. That's really, truly the American dream, and it's given me great hope for people who actually want to put their nose to the grindstone and get ahead.
7: I know one of the words you used was guaranteed in terms of income or cash flow. What's the importance of insurance in this whole plan?
8: Well, it just depends on who you are. I mean, there's a lot of reasons to have insurance, and there's many different types of insurances. For instance, life insurance. I always encourage people, you know, if you bring a child into this world and you're responsible for their upbringing, then buy enough life insurance to get the child through college. I mean, my father died when I was 11. He left my mom with six kids and a $10,000 life insurance policy. Well, that clearly changed and altered forever the way I got to live my life.
7: Mm-hmm.
8: So, you know, insurance, I think, is important in its own time. Once you are financially independent and nobody's relying on you to support them, I think that the need for insurance falls off dramatically. But a different type of insurance might come up then. It'd be long-term care. I believe that most people should have long-term care insurance. Why? Because usually what ends up happening is one party in a couple will go down. They have a stroke or have Alzheimer's, and the whole family exhausts all of the money trying to take care of that one person. That person dies anyway, and the surviving spouse is left with nothing. So insurances have a place in people's lives for a time, and then they don't have. It's not a one solution for all people, but I believe that every financial instrument is just a tool, and I buy things when I need them, if they make sense, and I don't rule in or out anything. So many financial advisors have such biases. Everybody gets an annuity or nobody gets an annuity, and everybody gets life insurance or nobody does. And so they throw their biases into things, and I think that this does the end user, the consumer, I think it does them a disservice.
7: The book is The Big Retirement Risk, Running Out of Money Before You Run Out of Time, author Erin Botsford, and visit her website at thebigretirementrisk.com. Erin, thanks so much for joining us today on InfoTrack.
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7: 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Roy?
9: Thanks, Chris. We're joined by Erin Smith, Senior Research Specialist with the Pew Research Center's Internet and American Life Project. And he recently wrote a report that took a look at the ways that Americans are bargain hunting with their cell phones. And Erin, what did you find?
10: What we found is that about half of all cell phone owners use their phones in one way or another during the holiday shopping season, either to get a review on a product while they were in a store or to look up prices while they were in a store to make sure that they were getting a good deal.
9: What is the most popular thing that they're doing with phones?
10: The most common thing they're doing with their phones is phoning a friend. About a third of all cell owners said that they had called a friend for advice about a purchase that they were making over the holiday season. So apparently our friends are the first people we turn to when we're trying to decide whether to purchase something or not. Looking up prices online and looking up product reviews were about equally common. About a quarter of all cell owners did that. But friends and family are the first lifeline for people who are looking to decide whether or not they need to buy something or not.
9: Did you find that a lot of people end up leaving a store without buying once they check on something?
10: We did, actually. For people, that quarter of cell owners who had looked up a price on their phone on something they wanted to buy, we asked them what they did, what happened, what was the result of that. And we saw a pretty good mix of responses. About a third of them said, I didn't buy it at all. I decided better of it for whatever reason. A similar number said that they purchased the product at the store they were at. Either they were not able to find a better deal, or it was so important that they buy it right that second that they purchased it there. And about 1 in 5 actually decided to purchase the product online. So left the store and went home and fired up the computer, or even just purchased it directly from their cell phone. And a smaller number, about 1 in 10, said that they actually left the store and went to another store where they could find the same thing for a better price. So we saw a pretty good range of outcomes, but the two most common were either not purchasing at all or purchasing it at the store they were currently at.
9: I would think brick and mortar stores probably don't look at this trend too favorably.
10: You know, probably not. And I think in certain respects, it paints a pretty stark picture for the retailers out there, in that it says people want the best possible thing at the lowest possible price. And in many instances, they're willing to delay gratification in order to reach both of those objectives. And obviously, those are in a lot of cases a bit opposed and are kind of a tough sell for the retailers of the world, for sure.
9: Erin, are you surprised at how rapidly this trend has taken off?
10: You know, I have actually learned to stop being surprised by anything people do with their cell phones. In the last probably year or two, no matter what it is that we ask, it always comes in higher than we expected. And I've grown to learn that larger than average is the new normal when you're asking about anything people do with their mobile phones these days.
9: Did you find that there's a particular age category or gender, perhaps, that is more likely to use a smartphone for bargain shopping?
10: With age, it's actually fairly widespread. So when we look at price comparison specifically, it's fairly common up to about age 50 or so. So it's not just young kids who are out there trying to save their beer money from college. It's people who are in their 30s and in their 40s who are trying to make their dollar count. We really don't see a drop-off in price matching behavior. First comes about age 50, and then it's quite uncommon for people over the age of about 65, which pertains largely to relatively low rates of smartphone adoption within that group. Although cell phoners of all ages are quite likely to rely on their friends and phone friends or family members from stores to get advice on things that they'd like to purchase. As far as price matching specifically, men are a bit more likely to do that than women are. We saw that urban and suburban residents were a bit more likely to do that than rural residents, but it was fairly widespread among a range of groups and actually among a range of income cohorts as well. People at both the high and low end of the income scale were equally likely to do that. So it seems like no matter who you are or how much money you make, everyone's out there looking for a deal.
9: There's one particular electronics retailer in the Midwest that will price match any online price that you find right there when you're in the store. Is that a type of policy that you think other stores may end up following?
10: This is such a new thing, and we've seen a lot of different approaches to this, ranging from some retailers who go out of their way to implement roadblocks to this type of behavior with proprietary barcodes and promoting store brands and so forth, to others who are more open about it. And I think there's a lot of different avenues for how to deal with this, and it will be interesting to see sort of how consumers respond as smartphones get more prevalent and as more people begin to take part in these types of activities.
9: Aaron Smith, Senior Research Specialist with the Pew Research Center's Internet and American Life Project. Thank you very much for joining us on InfoTrack.
10: Thanks for having me.
9: And for InfoTrack, I'm Roy Mackey.
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12: 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Thanks a lot for listening.

heart. 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Nobody knows exactly how it happened. He was all alone when that big horse went down. He took a long and lonesome ride to Dalhart.

kids at the church when I got there. Six strong cowboys in long black coats and black hats, walking slowly as the fiddler played an air. Then the preacher said, "This young man just changed horses. Now he rides a white horse for the Lord." He took a long and lonesome ride to Dalhart.

and Earl was hauling chickens on the flatbed out of Wiggins, and we'd spent all night on the uphill side of 37 miles of hell called Wolf Creek Pass, which is up on the Great Divide. And we was sitting there sucking toothpicks and drinking knee-highs and onion soup mix, and I says, Earl, let's mail a card to Mother and then send them chickens on down the other side. Yeah, let's give them a ride.

mashed his foot down on the throttle, and then a couple of boobs with 1,000 cubes and a 1948 Peterbilt screamed alive. We woke up the chickens. We roared up off of that shoulder, spraying pine cones, rocks, and boulders, and put 400 head of them Rhode Island Reds and a couple of burnt-out roosters on the line. Look out below.

Captain, and them hens commenced a clucking. And Earl took out a match and scratched his pants and lit up the unused half of a dollar cigar and took a puff. Says, "My, ain't this pretty up here?" I says, "Earl, this hill can spill us. You better slow down, you gon' kill us. Just make one mistake and it's the pearly gates for them 85 crates of USDA-approved cluckers. You want to hit second?" Grabbed on the shifter and he stabbed her into fifth gear. And then the chromium-plated, fully illuminated, genuine accessory shift knob come right off in his hand. I says, "You want to screw that thing back on, Earl?" He was trying to thread it on there when the fire fell off of his cigar and dropped on down, sort of rolled around, and then lit in the cuff of Earl's pants and burned a hole in his sock. Yeah, sort of set him right on fire. I looked on out of the window and I started counting phone poles going by at the rate of 4 to the 7th power. Well, I put 2 and 2 together and added 12 and carried 5. I'm up with 22,000 telephone poles an hour. I looked at Earl and his eyes was wide. His lip was curled and his leg was fried. And his hand was froze to the wheel like a tongue to a sled in the middle of a blizzard. I says, "Earl, I'm not the type to complain, but the time has come for me to explain that if you don't apply some brake real soon, they're going to have to pick us up with a stick and a spoon." Well, Earl reared back, cocked his leg, stepped down as hard as he could on the brake, and the pedal went clear of the floor and stayed right there on the floor. And it says it's sort of like...

0: Thank you very much.
1: Thank you so much. We sure appreciate that.
0: You know, the last 2 years we've been traveling around all over the country, and folks everywhere love that old country music. And I hope that the Derailers and guys like them, Dale Watson, and the folks that are here tonight will keep the courage and keep playing what comes from the heart, because that's where it's all at. Here's the first song that I ever wrote. I wrote it for my wife about 45 years ago when we first married. I was driving an old rig-up truck between La Mesa, Texas, and Seminole. Seminole, Texas. Working for Brett Trucking Company there in La Mesa. Driving an old oil field truck when I wrote this song. It's called A Rolling Stone from Texas. Title song off of one of our CDs on Watermelon Records.

Good morning. Here's a look at your American Cowboy Radio weather, 97.3 in Pecos. For this morning, we'll start out with partly cloudy conditions, temperatures right around 72. For this afternoon, mostly sunny skies with a high of 93. For tonight, partly cloudy, overnight lows drop to 72. On Monday, expect sunshine with a high of 93 degrees. Monday night, mostly cloudy with a low of 75. And for Tuesday, we'll have cloudy conditions with a chance of showers and thunderstorms in the afternoon with a high topping out close to 88 degrees. And that's a look at your American Cowboy Radio weather, 97.3 in Pecos, sponsored by Ram Country, Fort

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and welcome to Cowboy Jubilee. I'm Judy James. For the next hour, you'll be hearing some of the nation's finest Western entertainment. It's all today. It's on Cowboy Jubilee. Let's get started with Jim and Jeannie Martin. They are the Rockin' M Wranglers, and they'll sing Happy Cowboy.

0: Prickly Pear and the Cactus Corral here on Cowboy Jubilee. And it's brought to you by Keith at KR Custom Crafted Boots and Leatherwork, along with Cindy at Cindy's Pet Place and Pet Boarding. 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
1: I've come to a point in life where I forgot more than I know, but I still enjoy recollecting those times from long ago, of the times when I was sitting leather all day long. The sun was warm and shining, and life was just a song. Well, I learned early, slow is best when you're working yearlings. Rain and green grass cures most everything, and there ain't no sweeter music than the songbirds in the spring. What was it John once showed me about scotching up a colt? And old Jim once showed me something that a wise man one time wrote. Grandpa gave me instruction how to bind a cut-up stout with a chaw of tobacco to help pull the poisons out. In my mind, I hear MacArthur tell Terry with a grin, "Hang the head of an old horse on a colt, you'd really have something then." And there's some thought about a rattler will follow a rifle barrel glow. Cash said the way to avoid a horse wreck is don't give him a need to blow. To graft a baby calf, tie the dead one's hide to his back. And it's easier to tie your horse at night than to try to follow track. You best water when you get a chance, because the next might not be soon. And don't try to sing sweet nothings if you don't recall the tune. Which brings me back to thinking of wisdom spoken low. I've come to a point in life where I've forgot more than I know.
0: From Kim, Colorado, that is Floyd Beard. Now, Riders in the Sky.

this guy. Now, from Tennessee, it's the Gone with the West group. They're going to sing, "I'm an Old Cowhand."

with a West. Good friends Alan and Jill Kirkham make their home in South Dakota. Here they are with Sunrise on the Prairie.

0: It's time now for the calendar of events brought to you by Cindy at Cindy's Pet Place and Pet Boarding. Going on right now in Winnsboro, Texas, it's the Winnsboro Cowboy Music and Poetry Gathering. It goes through the 26th. Then the Durango Cowboy Gathering, Durango, Colorado, September 30th through October the 4th. Then on to the end of the month, and it's the Red Steagall Cowboy Gathering in the Stockyards of Fort Worth, Texas. That's October 23rd through the 25th. Then all roads lead to Albuquerque for the International Western Music Association 2026 Convention. That's in Albuquerque, November 11th through the 15th. And that is our calendar of events, brought to you by Cindy at Cindy's Pet Place and Pet Boarding. 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She is located at 1130 Zion Hill Loop in Weatherford. Her phone number, 817-374-6601.
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0: us now to those thrilling days of yesteryear. From out of the past come the thundering hoofbeats of the great horse, Silver. The Lone Ranger rides again.
1: Come on, Silver. Let's go, big fellow. Are you Silver?
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3: Last week on this segment, we talked about Oliver Loving, the partner of Charlie Goodnight, as they led the cattle up the trail on the Goodnight Loving Trail. Today, let's talk about Charlie Goodnight. Well, he was a cattleman who lived most of his days in the Texas Panhandle area, in and around the Palladora Canyon. But he came to Texas with his family when he was 9. They first lived in Milam County. Then he and his half-brother moved to Palopino County, where they built their herd. He was a forward-thinking man who designed and had the very first chuck wagon built right here in Parker County. He also realized the need of a lead steer to take the cattle up the trail. He designed a bell that was placed around the steer's neck, and each morning of the drive, the lead steer would stride out and the cattle would follow behind. At night, when they would bed down, they would dampen the bell by putting grass in it. One of his prize steers was Old Blue. Reportedly, Old Blue made around 8 trips up the trail. When they got to the railhead to sell the herd, Old Blue would return home with the cowboys in the remuda. Here is Red Stegall with that story.
4: One night in Salt Lake City, I was having dinner with a friend of mine who's one of America's great sculptors, Grant Speed. He was telling me about one of his most prized possessions. It was a little brass bell that hung around the neck of an old good night steer named Blue. And I got to thinking about how that seemingly little insignificant piece of metal had changed the lives of a lot of men and had led tens of thousands of longhorn cattle from the Palladora Canyon in the Panhandle of Texas to the railheads at Dodge City. Let me tell you a story about a tarnished old bell. It's in the hands of Grant Speed, my good friend. It's a graphic reminder of the glorious West and of horses and cattle and men. It hung around the neck of an old good night steer, the big one the cowboys call Blue. The colonel had got him on the Bosque from Chisholm, maybe as early as 72. Now, Colonel Goodnight sent thousands of steers up the trail, and they learned to follow that bell day and night. So at sundown, the boss put a strap on the clapper so the steers would stay bedded and quiet. Because if Old Blue got restless and started to roam, they'd be a stampede sure as hell. Because the cattle would immediately be on their feet and move toward the sound of that bell. I remember a camp out on 7 Mile Hill. In the distance were the Dodge City lights. And about midnight it started to storm in like hell and lightning balls danced in the night. And the boss yelled, "Find Blue and undo the clapper. Get him up, string him out on the trail." Blue swam the river, headed straight for the yards, with 2,000 steers on his tail. Well, the rail cars were loaded, and we headed her south. The boys stayed in Dodge, except a few like me and Frank Mitchell and Club-footed Jack. We took the wagon, the remuda, and Blue. The sky seemed a lot bluer back out on the trail through the range where the buffalo roam, where the dust devils dance their waltz with the wind. Old Blue was a-leading us home. He was turned out at the Kittaquay Ranch, like a gentleman, pampered in style. But we'd occasionally neck him to an old outlaw steer. Blue loved that. He'd drag him 10 miles. When the Lord called Old Blue up that trail in the sky, the colonel had us cut off his horns, because he said Blue don't need them, and they'll remind us of him and of trail drives and stampedes and storms. Well, we still work cattle. We don't trail them to Dodge because the fences now stand in the way. And the colonel, he's riding that trail in the sky. But his cowboys still brand the J.A. As I reminisce, I'm reminded that I am one of the fortunate few who's had the privilege of hearing a night herder's song and the sound of that bell
5: on old Blue.
3: I was talking with Monty Gooden, the daughter of Cleo Hubbard. When Cleo was 18 months old, he and his mother went to the Goodnight home in what is now Goodnight, Texas, where his mother was hired as the housekeeper for the Goodnights. The Goodnights had no children, and young Cleo called Charlie Knight. He would follow Knight around all the time and grew up becoming a good hand. Eventually, he became foreman of the ranch when he was 19. Monty showed me a picture of Blue that hung in the Armstrong County Museum. He had many brands on him, including the brand that Charlie used on his trail cattle. She said, when Blue got old and was no longer able to take cattle up the trail, Charlie kept him at his ranch, and every day old Blue would go to the ranch house and wait outside until Cleo's wife, who became the Goodnight's housekeeper, fixed his mash and took it outside to him. When Blue died, his horns became the property of the Panhandle Plains Museum. And that is our Ride into History, brought to you by Keith at KR Custom Crafted Boots and Leatherwork. And here is the story of the Goodnight Loving Trail.

Charlie and the boys, the dark sky set us a prayer. An eerie pyre, St. Elmo's fire on the backs of the Longhorns playing. And the heavens they riled and the herd went wild like a devil had come to vex us. And I rode with dread and a hatless head, just a wishing I'd stayed in Texas. And the cattle they bawled and the herd just crawled as we grazed them along the way. The rivers we crossed and the stock we lost, and we walked.

0: And that was Doug Figgs with Storm on the Mountain. Well, I wouldn't mind seeing a little bit of rain. How about you? Texas Glory now. This is Teresa Burleson.
1: From ocean shores to canyon floors, mountains high to bright blue sky, the forest changes to open ranges, rivers, melodies, mesquite and oak trees. Blossoms adorn prickly pear thorn, yucca, sagebrush, bluebonnets, paintbrush. From springtime wildflowers to summertime wildfires, the heat and dust bring on disgust. No rain, hot wind, it's 110. Cattle and calf, dry and gaunt, a vision that will forever haunt. But Texas grit won't let us quit. Then 5-day forecast changes fast, cold then hot, winter but not, thunderclouds that roll, tornadoes that blow, endless plains with torrential rains. Weather in Texas tends to vex us. The buffalo and the Alamo, brave pioneers and longhorn steers, Indians raid, white men afraid. Treaties were broken, lies were spoken, cattle drives and cowboy lives, cotton and grass, oil and gas, livestock and grain, trains and planes. More could be told about a land so bold. It all tells the story of Texas glory.
0: And that was Teresa Burleson. Sunday mornings I also do radio. It's Cowboy Jubilee Gospel Hour. 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It's called Wait on You.

Claus, Kristen Harris. 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Closing our show today is Dave Stamey with Cowboy Blessing. Mm-hmm.

Cowboy Jubilee, and I'm Judy James. I appreciate you listening, and I appreciate those folks who've helped to underwrite Cowboy Jubilee. That includes Cindy at Cindy's Pet Place and Pet Boarding, and Keith at KR Custom Crafted Boots and Leatherwork. 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Join me again next week at this very same time for an hour of Western entertainment. Until then, this is Judy James, and I'm doing everything I can to keep our Western heritage alive.

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1: 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Well, boys, before we listen to Dean tell his stories one more time, let's do our song 40 and Found. Are you ready?
2: Yeah.
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0: 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The October-November issue of Cowboys and Indians magazine is on your newsstand right now. The cover story is, hey, it's Josh. When he's not starring as a modern Western hero, the handsome Ransom Canyon lead retreats to a woodsy cabin he built for his family that's nowhere near Hollywood. Yep, Josh Duhamel has it all figured out. And actor Kiowa Gordon keeps us guessing on his every move in the TV show Dark Winds, and the same goes for his eclectic style off-screen. And from comfort food at Reba's Place in Oklahoma to top Chinese cuisine in San Francisco to culinary creations on the edge of the Texas Hill Country, the dishes from these dining destinations really whet our appetites. That's Cowboys and Indians magazine, bringing you the beauty, the grandeur, and the drama of the American West 6 times a year. This portion of Cowboy Corner is brought to you by our friends at the American Hat Company. Proud to be an American, proud to wear an American hat. You're listening to Cowboy Corner. I'm Red Steagall here in the bunkhouse with Buck and Badger and all the boys, and a return visit from my dear friend Dean Smith from Ivan, South Bend, Graham, or Breckenridge, Texas. It's right in the middle.
1: That's right, here on the Clear Fork of the Brazos.
0: But it's not far from Ivan.
1: No, not far. about 3/4 of a mile. I used to walk down there all the time. I went to school. I started school there when I was 5 years old, in a little old white schoolhouse. And I tell you, I look back on those years, and of course I see that little old schoolhouse that's just fallen down there, and I'll tell you what, there's been a lot of water running out of the bridges.
0: Well, here comes Badger with that coffee pot, and you bragged on his coffee last time you were here, and by golly, he's going to hold you up to it. So here he comes. Dean, when you were here last time, we had you in Hollywood. You had met Jim Garner, and he got you in the movie business. And I want you to tell about working with John Ford.
1: Right. I'll tell you how, after Jim Garner got me in pictures, I went on my way and started working. And but before I met John Ford, in 1958, I had to get my foot in the door and had to prove what I had worth. And I had met a guy, Dale Robertson, who was doing Tales of Wells Fargo. And I went over to a set and saw him and met him, and I don't know how come me to say this to him, but anyway, I said, I know you probably have a double, but if you ever have a need to change your double, I'd like a chance to double you. And he shook his head. You know how he does. Yes, yeah. Okay. And anyway, he got blood poison in his foot, and I'll be damned, within 2 weeks, I was working for Dale in Sonora on 2 episodes of Wells Fargo, and 44 years later, we're still the best of friends. But Dale has always been there when I needed him. He's given me some of the best horses that I ever rode. We have had more fun. He's just kinfolks to me. We just have had the best times. We've gone to rodeos, and we've gone to fairs, and we've flown airplanes and been out in the ocean, and there's just not anything that we haven't done. And he is just the nicest gentleman, and he's got a lot of class, and I just can't begin to tell you about how much I care about Dale Robertson. But after I started working for Dale Robertson, they were going to make a movie in 1959 called the Alamo. Well, being from Texas, you know.
2: Of course.
1: I wanted to be on that picture because it was about Texas history that I studied when I was a little boy. And it was a big picture. And John Wayne was producing it and directing it. Well, I didn't know how I was going to get into it. But I remembered that Bob Mathias, who was the Olympic decathlon champion with me, was under contract to Duke. Well, I called Bob. In turn, he introduced me to Bob Morrison, who was Duke's brother. And from there, he introduced me to Cliff Lines, who was second unit director. Well, somehow he took a liking to me, and I got a chance to work on the Alamo. And I got on the Alamo, and they had a shot where the Tennesseans had to go out and steal all these Longhorn cattle. And they had a shot where they wanted a guy to run and jump over this horse and take this Mexican herdsman off. Well, I ran and jumped over this horse and jumped this famous stuntman, Bear Hutkins, off. And I jumped this horse like I jump a hurdle over a fence. Well, I didn't know that this man was standing there, but anyway, after the thing turned out, and it turned out a great, great shot, and it really gave me a reputation that I didn't know I'd ever have. But anyway, he was chewing on an old red bandana, and he had a patch, and he came over to me and raised up that patch, and I thought, well, how can that guy see out of that eye if he's pulling up that patch? He stuck out his hand, and he said, my name is John Ford, and I've never seen anybody do anything like that, but he said that if you ever hear me doing any more pictures, he says you can work on all of mine. Well, I did. I worked on all of his pictures. And I worked on Two Road Together, Cheyenne Autumn. I worked on, let's see, there was another one there that I worked on, How the West Was Won. And I doubled Ben Johnson on Cheyenne Autumn. He dropped a trailer on his foot and broke his foot. Most people don't have to double Ben, but anyway, but he liked me doubling him because I made him look awful good.
2: Well, how was John Ford to work for? You know, we read all kinds of different accounts of people who had worked for him. He was either the gruffest man in the world, or he was the greatest trickster, or he was a great psychologist, or maybe all three.
1: Well, I think he knew that I was a naive country boy from Texas, and he'd put the needle in on me and, you know, put the pressure on me. But when he did that, hell, he made me do better work, you know. Mm-hmm. But anyway, I know that he cared about me because he did not put the needle in on you or kid you a lot unless he did care about you. And I was the last young man to be in the John Ford Stock Company. And with Ben and Dobie Carey and all of those fellas, I tell you, they were just something. Ken Curtis was a real good friend of mine, and he was married to John Ford's daughter, Barbara, at that time. And Chuck Roberson and Chuck Hayward and all those great stunt people, and Danny Berzaghi, oh my gosh, I can tell you, all those people that worked for him.
2: And what impressed me most, and I know most of you, and even the ones that are gone I was friends with, but you guys were a great big family.
1: Yes, and we cared about each other.
2: You definitely did, and that was so impressive to me.
1: Well, I think you and I came from an era where we care about people. I know you care about me. Mm-hmm. I care about you. I drive 500 miles tonight if you need me to come get you. And the thing is, it's the same way with that stock company. We loved and respected each other. We knew there was loyalty there. And if we had done a one or two John Ford or John Wayne pictures every year, we felt like we had accomplished something. Now, I'm sorry, but a lot of times I'll work on something now, other than getting the money, it's not the same. Now, I don't know what happened there, but something is wrong, and I think that's what it is. I think the caring and loyalty that we had in those days meant something.
2: Well,
1: I think
2: it's
1: respectability.
2: No doubt about it, Dean. No doubt about it at all. I want to play a song now by Marty Robbins. Marty Robbins was probably the greatest balladeer that ever lived for what we love to do.
1: And I knew Marty Robbins, and I loved him dearly.
2: Oh, I loved him, too. I want to play Running Gun.
1: Oh, boy.

0: Marty. Sing about it like nobody ever has before or ever will. He was a very unique artisan. He was, I think, one of America's great poets. He just happened to put music to his poetry. But Marty Robbins was one of my real heroes. When you were working on these pictures, there was a fellow out there that I knew and you were close to who was a great horse trainer. His name was Glenn Randall. And there's no way in the world that you can tell us how Glenn trained horses, because you and I don't know how Glenn trained horses.
1: Well, he let me in on a little of his secrets, but he didn't tell me all of them. But I learned a lot from Glenn Randall, and I had a lot of respect for him because he trained Trigger, and he trained all those horses on Ben Hur. And in 1977, I wanted to play Tom Mix myself. I had the ability and everything. The only thing, I didn't have the money, and I never was able to raise the money. Well, I bought a gelding named Sunday that I took out to Glenn's, and I left Sunday there for about a year, and he turned out to be one of the greatest horses. He was voted the cleverest horse in the movies at Universal Pictures, and Glenn taught me. Then Dale gave me a horse called Hollywood, and he's the same kind of horse, and I went out and spent 6 months with Glenn, and he taught me a lot of things about horses, how to perform with horses. And you know, a lot of people, it's a lot more than just riding a horse. You got to go and know what makes those horses tick, because you know, all different kinds of things changes horses when you're in one of those rodeo arenas. Sure. You never know about a sound or the acoustics or something, or there might be some damp ground they might not want to lay down on or something, or a smell might throw them off, or somebody. I remember one time I was doing the Steve Allen show, and I was jumping doing all these fancy mounts. It was two little old ladies sitting on the front row, and somehow they spooked my horse, and it's a good thing I brought another horse, because hell, he wouldn't stand still on the stage. And this horse was he was just as quiet as he could be, but something disturbed that horse. But to get back to Glenn, every day I have a round pen down here, and I have things that he's taught me how to put rares on horses and things, and I know quite a lot that Glenn taught me. But if he didn't like you, he wanted me to know what I know, because he didn't want everybody to know all this stuff. But he taught me a lot, Red, and I have nothing but great respect for him. And of course, his son Corky is a great wrangler. Mm-hmm. His boy J.R. Randall's a big second unit director, like on Zorro. I've known J.R. since he's a boy, and I used to hire him. But I know the Randalls real well, and there's never going to be another guy like Glenn Randall. And I don't know, I hear these guys about telling me how they whispered them horses.
0: I was going to bring that up. You know, we hear about these horse whispers, and we've got a lot of really great trainers. You know, I have nothing but admiration for Ray Hunt and Craig Cameron and guys like that. But Glenn learned that somewhere. Where do you think he learned it, Dean?
1: Well, I think he probably learned a lot of it from the circus. I think a lot of that stuff was brought from the circus, because they always had liberty acts and things, and he had to learn that from the circus, because these guys, and it probably came from Europe.
0: That's probably several hundred years ago.
1: Oh, yes.
0: The techniques he was using.
1: Yes, uh-huh. But, you know, he was a smart guy, very intelligent. I mean, you can't do what Glenn did without having a great intelligence.
0: No, I really admired him. I used to keep my horses across the road from Corky's out there in Plattsburgh.
1: Oh, is that right?
0: Yeah, not far from Gene Autry's old
1: Melody Ranch. Oh, my gosh, I tell you, I used to work out there in Plattsburgh Canyon at Ralph McCutcheon's, and Andy Reggie kept all those bucking horses down there on the highway.
0: First horse I bought when I moved to California, I bought from Andy Reggie.
1: Oh, is that right? Well, I hope he wasn't an old pistol, because he was a bucking horse that tried to buck me off one time.
0: Now, this was the son of Parker's Trouble,
1: and
0: he was a really good horse. We're going to take a break right now. We'll be right back with more of Cowboy Corner and my special guest and my dear friend, Mr. Dean Smith.
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6: 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For this morning, we'll start out with partly cloudy conditions, temperatures right around 70. For this afternoon, mostly sunny with a high of 96. For tonight, partly cloudy, overnight lows drop to 70. For Monday, a sunny day with a high of 95. Monday night, we'll have cloudy skies with a low of 73. And on Tuesday, mostly cloudy skies with a chance of showers and thunderstorms in the afternoon with a high close to 91 degrees. And that's a look at your King County weather from American Cowboy Radio, 107.7 in Guthrie.
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3: You're listening to Cowboy Corner. I'm Red Stegall here in the bunkhouse with Buck and Badger and all the boys and my dear friend, Mr. Dean Smith, stuntman, track star, horseman, cowboy, rancher, and a great all-around guy. Dean, you've got to have an abundance of stories about Hollywood.
1: Yeah, I do. I'll tell you. It is truly the land of the fruits and nuts. They people that come in there from all walks of life. But the thing that impressed me most of all when I got there was the cowboys and all the people that worked in Westerns. Now, you know, I have a one-track mind when it comes to Westerns. A lot of people wanted me to ride motorcycles and do all kinds of things. I said, no, I'm sorry. I just want to do Western pictures. But I tell you, the hardest thing in the movie business wasn't the stunts that I did, Red. It was the hardest thing that I did was getting the job. Now, that's the hardest stunt I ever did. I mean, getting out there and jumping from a stagecoach down to the wheelers out to the swing team and on to the leaders. I had that kind of ability, or falling a horse or being jerked off a horse. And I learned to do motion picture fights with Bob Morgan, who was Yvonne DiCarlo's husband, and he doubled Duke on the Alamo and did some of his fights. But Hollywood, as long as we were working on those pictures, things were great. But it was not the type of place that I really wanted to be unless I was working. And I happened to get there in 1957 when things were really good. But by the time I left to come home in 92, they had quit making the Western pictures. And I think a lot of it was because of John Wayne and Gary Cooper and Jimmy Stewart and Ben Johnson and John Ford and Howard Hawks and all those great guys. They loved their work and everything. But you know one thing about a Western that I have found out? That it's like a good cake or a good pie. If you have a good recipe, you don't change it. Mm-hmm. And one thing about a good Western, you can't change a good Western because it's there, and if you've got good horses, good stunt people, good horse wranglers, Western people that know what they're doing. I'm kind of like old Ben Johnson. A lot of those old boys out there didn't know where they were roosting in a hole or up in a tree limb, you know. But I'll tell you what, they were sure, a lot of them sure tried to make you think so. But you know, when you're a country boy like myself, you couldn't put much on me. But you know, they all thought because, you know, I was a an Olympian and football player. They thought I, they probably didn't think I was country, but I was about as country as they could get.
0: But, you know, also, those stories had had real good storylines and a lot of values and a lot of ethics and a good morals. And most of the really big pictures, if you'll stop to think about it, came from actual events. And they sensationalized them, took poetic license. But we were talking a little while ago about Cheyenne Autumn.
1: Right.
0: The great Maury Sandoz story of a Dull Knife and a Little Wolf who were of the Southern Cheyenne tribe. And the United States government put them on a reservation in Oklahoma, and they were dying by the scores from disease. And they couldn't handle the humidity and the mosquitoes and all that. Mm-hmm. stuff. And the government had told them that they could go home whenever they wanted to. And so they packed up one night and headed to the Yellowstone. And they got to the Yellowstone, at least to the Red Cloud Agency, and they eluded the Western forces of the United States Army all the way up there. Well, that's a true story. That really happened.
1: I know. I remember with Widmark and Ben and Dobie Carey, when Ben broke his foot, and I had to Ben and Dobie comes riding into this canyon to scout to see where they're at. Well, they had dug holes down there in the sand.
0: Uh-huh.
1: And boy, all of a sudden, they raised up and Sal Mineo shot Ben's horse. Well, I had to do a horse fall there, and then Dobie comes, and I run out there and jump up behind his horse, and we run back through the canyon, back to where Widmark and all the artillery was, and I did a running dismount off riding double. And but anyway, to get back to that stunt, I remember that it was in the sand, and Mr. Ford said, "Can you jump up behind that?" I said, "Yes, sir. If you'll get me two big pieces of plywood and put out here and give me just enough room to run and jump up behind Dobie, I can." But anyway, that was part of the story that you were just talking about. They were running from the soldiers, and the government did not tell the Indians the truth, and they did not treat them right. And, you know, it was a lot of things like that. Now, when I was a young boy growing up, I never realized that, because cowboys and Indians were just something to be a lot of fun at. But they did suffer a lot at the hands of the government and things.
0: There is that story that an Indian never broke a treaty.
1: I bet they never.
0: But the white man always broke the treaty. And it's foolish to think that we could have lived side by side and the two cultures coexisted, because we didn't understand them and they didn't understand us. And there were a lot of atrocities committed on both sides. But progress means that someone has to back up and go a different direction.
1: That's right.
0: We grew up from a European type of government where we had a president and we followed whatever he said to do. But the Indians, the chief only signed for himself. He didn't sign for the rest of the tribe. And we didn't stop to understand that. We didn't stop to understand that the only way a man could elevate himself in that society was by stealing and murdering.
1: Well, can you imagine how they disturbed their hunting grounds and where they lived, how they grew their fruits and vegetables, of how they their livelihood, the way they were? I mean, we just come in there and moved them out of the way.
0: Yes, we did.
1: And that wasn't right.
0: Well, no, it wasn't right. But let's take the part of the country where you and I live. And for thousands of years, it was the home of the Apache, the Lipan Apache especially. And the Comanche came out of the mountains as Shoshones and to hunt buffalo on the plains. And they took the horse away from the Apache and became the greatest light horse cavalry the world has ever known. But they displaced the Apache the same way we displaced the Comanche. So it's been happening for eons. And as one society progresses, and they progressed, the Comanche progressed by using the horse. And then we came in and progressed by utilizing the land. And so it's been happening for eons, and it would happen today if we didn't have good national security. Somebody would take over our society.
1: That's exactly right, and that's why we should never, ever, we've always got to be prepared to protect our democracy.
0: No doubt about that.
1: You're not kidding.
0: I'll never forget at the Golden Boots one year when Johnny Cash was the MC. You remember this? When the Supreme Court had just decided that it was okay to burn the American flag. And Johnny Cash got up and he said, "I will respect the fact that it's your right to burn the American flag. But I want you to respect that it's my right to bear arms."
1: Right.
0: And he said, "Is that okay?" Here's the way it works. You burn my flag, I blow you away.
1: I like old Johnny. I like his style.
0: I'll never forget that. Boy, everybody in that crowd really roared that night.
1: Well, I think as far as our country is concerned, that we have always got to be prepared.
0: Of course.
1: And we got to teach our kids to always be prepared. You know, they cannot get so lethargic that they don't know what's going on, because all these generations, they keep changing. And we don't want to get to the point one of these days where our generations change and we'll lose everything that our forefathers set before us.
0: We must remember at all times that the best offense is a good defense.
1: You better believe it. That's right.
0: And this is the greatest country that the Lord made, and I'm so proud to be a part of it, and I'm so proud you joined us here in the bunkhouse, and I'm looking forward to the time you're coming back, and you will come back. And
1: I'll come back. I just love talking to you, Red.
0: Dean, we'll look forward to the next time. You folks stay with us. We'll be right back with more of Cowboy Corner. 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
2: 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You're listening to Cowboy Corner. I'm Red Steagall here in the bunkhouse with Jake and Badger and old Dan and Leon and all the rest of the boys. And I want to start this portion of our show off with a poem that I wrote back in 1996. I don't do this one often, but I like it a lot, and I hope you do. It's called Failure. In his sermon Sunday morning at our little country church, the preacher asked a question of us all. If you were sure you couldn't fail, what would you like to do? Would you try it if you knew you couldn't fall? It got me started thinking about what failure means to me. Now, that's a word that I don't ever use. I've straightened out a lot of curves on this old road of life. I make adjustments. I don't like to lose. My thoughts went back to childhood when I was 17. 4 years of college wasn't in my plan. To be a cowboy on a ranch was all I thought about. I never doubted I could make a hand. The day I got out of school, I landed me a job, a cowboy on a Sixes branding crew. Was living at the wagon with the other single guys. My childhood dream was really coming true. Of course, I was not a cowboy. I just dreamed of being one. I got the lowest paid job on the crew. I was hoodlum for the Coosie. I did chores around the camp. That's the way a cowboy pays his dues. I washed the dishes, hauled the wood, and harnessed up the team. The first one up, the last to go to bed. I drove the hoodlum wagon with the bedrolls, tents, and poles. I watered and made sure the teams were fed. My My team was two old horses that would buck too much to ride, but they were fairly gentle as a team. I was sitting on the bedrolls and was rolling me a smoke. I dropped the reins. The rest is like a dream. As they raced past the coosie, he yelled, "Son, get out of there." I landed in the creek bed upside down. They turned that wagon over and then run for half a mile. Beds and tents were scattered all around. I just knew the boss would fire me, but he never said a word. And Coosie patched the harness good as new. We turned the wagon right side up and loaded all the beds, and it was after dark before we fed the crew. I never dreamed they'd keep me on, but later on that spring, a feller quit and left us short a man. They issued me some horses, and I joined the roundup crew, my first real chance to prove I was a hand. One morning on the roundup, we were camped at Gibson Pens. That country's rough. The stock is pretty wild. Some cattle got behind me and went up a rocky draw. And there I was daydreaming like a child. I knew that Boots had seen me and was certain Royce had. What I had done's a cowboy cardinal sin. My dream of punching cattle had gone drifting down the creek, and I might as well draw up and pack it in. Next morning, I rolled up my bed and told the boss I quit. I asked if there's a horse that I could use. He smiled and said, "Son, stack your bed and get back in the drive. You're way too good a hand for me to lose." I told him I was useless. I was going to draw my pay. I reckon I ain't made of what it takes. I'm just a total failure. Seems I can't do nothing right. I seem to keep on making dumb mistakes. He took a drink of coffee and then sat down next to me. He said, "Control yourself and settle down. We all have lost some cattle, even old cowhands like me. We saddle up and make another round. If you had to do it over, what changes would you make? Would you do the same thing you did yesterday?" "No," I said, "I'd stay awake, do what I'm paid to do." The fact remains, I let her get away. Now, son, just what is failure? Does it mean you've reached the end? It doesn't mean there's no place left to turn. It means you change direction. Head your horse another way and don't fret about the bridges that you burn. The river may look swift and deep now that the bridge is gone, but you can still cross to the other side because you can swim the river or go build yourself a boat. When you prepare, the water ain't that wide. If you turn your horse around and ride the way you came, then you become the victim of defeat. Your life will never be the way you wanted it to be. Start thinking with your head and not your feet. Don't dwell on what can't happen. You will never reach your goal. The raging river is always in your way. You can't predict tomorrow, and your yesterdays are gone. All you control is time you have today. So saddle that old pony and get yourself back in the drive. There's pastures you ain't even got to ride. There'll always be some wily cows to test your cowboy skills, but soon you'll find out where the hussies hide. I'm glad I took old Bill's advice and stayed there in the camp. My life has been a joy beyond compare. And when young fellers ask me how I look at cowboy life, here's the kind of things I like to share. I found that few things are permanent, that failure is a choice. I'm responsible for bridges that I burn. I found that no one's perfect. Everybody stubs his toe. And mistakes, they're opportunities to learn.
3: Gary McMahon wrote a beautiful song called "Waiting for Spring." Every year, it's a good part of the year. But waiting for spring is always good. Here's Gary.

0: Thank you, Gary. We're all waiting for spring. That's our favorite time of year when everything comes to life all over again. So thank you for that song, and thank you for letting us play it on the air. I really like it. You folks stay with us. We'll be right back with more Cowboy Corner. 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
1: 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But this morning, we'll start out with partly cloudy conditions, temperatures right around 72. For this afternoon, mostly sunny skies with a high of 93. For tonight, partly cloudy, overnight lows drop to 72. On Monday, expect sunshine with a high of 93 degrees. Monday night, mostly cloudy with a low of 75. And for Tuesday, we'll have cloudy conditions with a chance of showers and thunderstorms in the afternoon with a high topping out close to 88 degrees. And that's a look at your American Cowboy Radio weather, 97.3 in Pecos, sponsored by Ram Country, Fort Stockton.
0: 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I'm Red Steagall here in the bunkhouse with Jake and Badger and old Dan and Leon and all the rest of the boys. 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

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Join us on RFD TV as we explore another trail somewhere west of Wall Street. Now, October the 23rd, 24th, and 25th, it's the 35th annual Red Stegall Cowboy Gathering and Western Swing Festival in the Fort Worth Stockyards. It's a family Western weekend. Join us. We have a marvelous time. I sure hate for you to miss it. For our song of inspiration, I've chosen one of ours called The Big Circle. Boys, jump in here and help me.

0: The big circle. We all make it. Let's just don't trot as fast as we think we are. 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Before we leave you, I want to give you something to think about till next week. Large numbers of strangers can cooperate successfully by believing in common myths. Simon Sinek said that. And you know, you say it enough times, enough people will believe it's true, and all of a sudden you got chaos. So be sure that you're careful about what you start talking about and getting other people involved, because what you hear on the street isn't always the truth. You folks, be sure you join us same time, same station next week for another edition of Cowboy Corner. Adios, y'all.
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1: Hi, I'm Brad McClain with God's Horseback Gospel. We're excited to be bringing you a new message from the Word of God here on American Cowboy Radio. Thank you so much for tuning in today. Special thanks to our good friend Ben Parks, who invited us to be part of this outreach some time back. Before we get into today's message from God's Word, let me remind you of some ministries that we're involved with that you might want to be a part of. First of all, I'm the pastor of Cowboy Church of Tarrant County, located in Fort Worth, Texas. We have services every Sunday at 9 a.m. and at 10:45 a.m. Central Standard Time. We also have a Spanish-speaking service at 1 o'clock p.m. If you're ever in the Fort Worth area on a weekend, we'd love for you to come out and worship with us at the Cowboy Church of Tarrant County. We're also involved in a ministry called God's Horseback Gospel, where we post every single day on Facebook and on Instagram a biblical message accompanied by a prayer. And there you'll also find a piece of Western art or photography used by permission of those who make it. We use the art to get people's attention and then to communicate verses of Scripture that will encourage and inspire you to live for Jesus Christ. We hope you'll consider making God's Horseback Gospel a part of your daily devotional life. 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That's God's Horseback Gospel on both Facebook and on Instagram. 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And now for today's message, in which we'll continue our series entitled Learning from the Prophets. In part one, 2 weeks ago, we thought together about Moses, the greatest prophet of all. In part two, last week, we thought together about Jonah, the rebellious prophet. And now, today, part three, Jeremiah, who was known as the weeping prophet. Jeremiah is actually the longest book in the Old Testament, who also wrote the book of Lamentations, which basically talks about the reason why God is bringing judgment to the people of Judah, which ultimately happened when the Babylonians took over there and completely destroyed Jerusalem and took the people away into captivity. But in Lamentations chapter 3, I want to begin with several verses which talk about that very hopeless time, but speaks about it with great faith and expectation. Jeremiah wrote, "The thought of my suffering and homelessness is bitter beyond words. I will never forget this awful time as I grieve over my loss. Yet I still dare to hope when I remember this. The faithful love of the Lord never ends. His mercies never cease. Great is his faithfulness. His mercies begin afresh each morning. I say to myself, the Lord is my inheritance. Therefore, I will hope in him." May God add his blessing to this part of his word today. All of us can identify with the feelings, the emotions of Jeremiah, the weeping prophet, who, when he considered his loss and the grief that he caused, was tempted to become totally despairing and depressed. And yet, in it all and through it all, he recognized that God was faithful and that God's mercies were fresh and new every morning, and that he could put his hope in God and trust in God's faithfulness even in the face of life's greatest and most bitter disappointments. What a powerful message. Let's unpack lessons from the prophet Jeremiah, the weeping prophet. First, by recognizing that he was a prophet called before he was even born. In Jeremiah chapter 1, verse 5, God says to Jeremiah, "I knew you before I formed you in your mother's womb. Before you were born, I set you apart and appointed you as my prophet to the nations." And so what was God saying to Jeremiah? He was saying that he had always known him, that even before he was born, he was called to be a prophet, not just to Judah, the people of God, but also to the nations. And that is exactly what ultimately happened. He brought a prophetic word to Judah for approximately 40 years. Sadly, the people did not respond in repentance to his message. And yet, Jeremiah, year after year after year, spoke God's word to the people, telling them that if they did not turn from their idolatry, that they would be judged by God. And the way the judgment would happen is that the Babylonians would come in and destroy the city of Jerusalem, take over Judah, and take the people away into a 70-year exile or captivity period. That's ultimately what happened because the people did not repent. They did not respond in a positive way. In fact, they reacted terribly to Jeremiah's message of over or approximately 40 years. During those times, Jeremiah must have wondered what was really going on and if God had really called him. But God assured him, "I called you even before you were born." What lesson should we take from this word from the Lord to Jeremiah? We should take the lesson at the very least that life is sacred, and that life before birth is also sacred in God's eyes. That's what makes abortion such a terrible travesty and murder, that to take the lives of the unborn means that we're taking the lives of people that God loves and that God has called. His calling on us, he takes that initiative. It's based on his goodness, his power, before we've even done anything or even been born into the world. But before we've done anything good or bad, God has chosen us. He loves us. He calls us. He has a plan and a purpose for each and every one of us. That's a powerful lesson. We can't just dismiss the word of the Lord. David also recognized that God knew him in the womb as he was being formed in the womb. God knew him and God had chosen him. And God does not choose some and reject others. God has chosen us all to live for him and experience his love and his plan and his program and his purpose for our lives. It doesn't begin at some point later in life, but it begins even before we are born. Not only was Jeremiah a prophet who was called before birth, but he was a prophet, the Bible says, with fire in his bones. In Jeremiah 29, Jeremiah said, "But if I say, I'll never mention the Lord or speak in his name, his words burn in my heart like a fire. It's like a fire in my bones." These are powerful words indeed. Jeremiah, because his message was rejected by the people of Judah for so long, and because he was persecuted, and because he suffered great suffering because of the word of the Lord. He just said, you know, I just can't keep doing this. There's just no way that I can continue to speak these messages that are so unpopular and so thoroughly rejected by the people. And so he was tempted to give up. And yet he said that God's word inside of him was like a fire that was burning in his bones, in the very depth of who he was. And you know, the Bible says that the word of God is alive and it's powerful, sharper than a two-edged sword, and able to divide asunder soul and spirit and bone and marrow. When the word of God is active in our lives, when the Lord is speaking to us, it indeed is something that sets our lives on fire. It's transformative. The Bible tells us that the truth alone is what will set us free, and it has that effect. It has a purifying and a life-changing effect in our lives when we embrace the truth of what God has said in his word and what the Holy Spirit is saying to us about the written word, that the Holy Spirit comes to be the personal presence of God with us and in us to help us apply what the Bible says. And so in a sense, everything that the Bible says to us is a prophetic word to us, teaching us how to live and to do what God has called us to do. And that fire inside of us changes us from the inside out. The Lord speaks through us to other people, and that word becomes a seed that is planted in their lives, which in time can completely change their lives as well. And so here's a prophet who, though tempted to give up, could never give up. Why? Because of the word of God being alive and powerful and on fire in his life. And that's the way it should be for every single one of us, that God's word is what directs us, not the opinions of men, not the trends of our culture, which becomes more and more secular by the minute, not the pressure from the world, the flesh, or the devil. The Bible tells us all three may come against us, but because God's word is living and active and powerful and working in our lives, we're able to live holy lives and live on purpose in keeping with God's perfect will for our lives. What a great lesson from the prophet Jeremiah about the fire in his bones. Here's the third point about the prophet that gives us a great lesson. He was a prophet with his eyes. In Jeremiah chapter 9, verse 1, he said, "If only my head were a pool of water and my eyes a fountain of tears, I would weep day and night for all my people who have been slaughtered." And so he is known as the weeping prophet because of the compassion that he had. Later, people thought that Jesus might be Jeremiah come back from the dead. Why? Because Jesus had such tremendous compassion for the people. That's the way Jeremiah was. Even though his message was a message of judgment, it was spoken from a broken heart. He was so burdened, so troubled, that the people needed to turn from their idolatry. He was one of the first prophets to compare idolatry to spiritual adultery, and to compare Judah and the people of God as a bride that was married to God. And so when they went after other gods and embraced the idolatry of the culture around them, they were committing spiritual adultery, and this broke Jeremiah's heart. We do well to take a lesson from Jeremiah. Even though he spoke the truth, he definitely spoke the truth with compassion and with love. He also was burdened because he reflected in his heart the compassion of God himself, full of tender mercy, unwilling to judge quickly, but willing to give them time to repent. The Bible tells us God is not willing that any should perish, but that all should come to repentance. So what he did was not done in an argumentative or a harsh or an arrogant way, but the sacrifices he made and the word that he spoke was spoken out of love, which is the highest of all virtues. Jesus said, they will know that you are my disciples by the love you have for one another, by the love we show. It's not how much we know that matters most, but how well we love. And people will more readily respond to the truth of what we say if they know that we have genuine care and compassion for them, that we do speak the truth of God's word in love to them, but we do so in such a way that they know that we truly care. He was a prophet with tears in his eyes, and we too should bear the burden of others and care deeply with God's burden and God's compassion. And ultimately, that cannot be manufactured, but can only be given by the Holy Spirit. How do you feel about the world around you and about what is happening? Are you angered or is your heart broken? That's a good question to ask. The lesson from the prophet was that he was a prophet with tears in his eyes that came from a compassionate heart. Here's the fourth point and a wonderful lesson from the prophet Jeremiah. He was a prophet with hope for the hopeless. It's in Jeremiah 29:11 that we find these oft-quoted and beautiful words. "For I know the plans I have for you, says the Lord. They are plans for good and not for disaster, to give you a future and a hope." Even though the judgment that Jeremiah prophesied ultimately came, and the people were taken away into captivity in Babylon, there was still a future. In other words, that time of captivity would come to an end. And God was not rejecting the people forever, but his covenant would be eternal. That his promises to them still became a source of hope. "I know the plans I have for you." You may not know the plans that the Lord has, but he knows what his plans are, and they're for good, not for disaster, to give you a future and a hope. Jesus said, "The thief comes to steal, kill, and destroy, but I have come that you might have life and have it more abundantly." If people understood the kind of life that God wants all of us to live, everybody would be saved, because no one would reject the joy, the peace, abundance that Jesus died and was raised from the dead to give us. We would all come to be saved because of that wonderful promise that there is a future and that there is a hope. The Bible tells us that faith is being sure of what we hope for. In other words, the first flicker of faith, which is indeed what is necessary to receive God's grace and to receive God's salvation and receive God's future for all of us, begins with something called hope. Hope may not be totally sure that things are going to work out the way they should, but at least there's the possibility that the future will be different. When someone says, "I hope so," they may not be sure about it, but that's the beginning of belief. We don't need to rain on their parade or steal their hope. In fact, we should encourage their hope. And if truth is poured onto people's hope, it becomes full-blown faith. One of the great illustrations of that is Simon Peter in the boat with the other disciples when the boat was rocked by the waves and wind of a terrible storm, and they saw Jesus walking on the water to them. And at first, they were even more frightened. But then Peter said, "If it's really you, Lord, can I come and walk on the water to you?" That wasn't certainty. That was, "If it's really you," that was hope. But his hope turned to faith when Jesus said, "Come." Jesus poured just enough truth on Simon Peter's hope that he was able to have full-blown faith. And the way we know it is, he got out of the boat. Faith always acts, you see. I know what you're thinking. Yeah, but he took his eyes off Jesus and sank into the waves. Yes, that's true. But for a moment, he walked on water, something no one else has ever done. But it began with hope. And the prophet Jeremiah was saying to the people that though the worst has happened and you've lost everything because of God's judgment, there is still hope. There's still a plan. God still is in charge. There's still a future. And God will make it happen. He will give you a future and a hope. There's a fifth and final lesson here from the prophet Jeremiah that we don't want to miss. He was a prophet that was pointing to a new covenant. In Jeremiah 31, verse 33, we read these words, "But this is the new covenant I will make with the people of Israel after those days, says the Lord. I will put my instructions deep within them, and I will write them on their hearts. I will be their God, and they will be my people." What a beautiful promise. Jeremiah was the Old Testament prophet that literally pointed and called out a new covenant. The old covenant that God had made with the children of Israel was based on the law that he gave them, and they were to embrace God's law and serve him faithfully. As we all know, they broke that covenant with God and committed spiritual adultery by chasing after other gods. But Jeremiah could look down through the centuries and see a new covenant that God would one day offer his people. And that covenant would come through the promised Messiah, Jesus Christ. And it would not be based upon an external law, but will be based on God putting his law into the hearts of the people. He said, "I will write my instructions deep within them." And what was he talking about? He was talking about what Jesus would do when he would die and be raised from the dead and make it possible for the Holy Spirit then to come and live within each and every one of us, that we could be born of the Spirit, born again, born from above, and have a new life where God's truth would transform us from the inside out. It would not just be people trying to obey an external law, but it would be God healing us from the inside out. He will be our God, and we will be his people. Jeremiah was able to see that. And what a wonderful lesson that is for us. We need to see that God is offering to all of us that very covenant that Jeremiah described, that we can have God working in us, writing his law on our hearts, and changing us, transforming us from the inside out. I want to end today's message today with a poem that I wrote yesterday, and then it was posted today on our Facebook page. It's simply called One Way. And it's speaking about that very covenant that Jeremiah described. They say we're narrow-minded when we tell them Christ the way. Though Jesus made the claim himself, it's what he had to say. The way, the truth, and yes, the life. No other name but his. So it's not about our attitude. It's just the way it is. Or else reject God's holy word and substitute your own. It's not a thing to later find when from this life you've flown. One day every knee will bow, all human tongues confess, but we are called to do it now. And how can we do less? When Jesus gave his life for us, suffered, bled, and died, it was our sins that nailed him there, why he was crucified. It's not we're harsh or mean at heart. We're showered with his grace. We only want the world to know that he grants all a space in heaven there with all all the rest who receive his wondrous gift, made clean by the blood he shed, and from our death style lift. The greatest news on earth, you see, is Jesus is the way. Unearned favor promised strong, these words we gladly say. And all who call on Jesus' name, the Lord will surely heal. The promise is for everyone. There is no doubt, it's real. And those who's no to God's great gift will miss his grace, you see. His judgment will be for all be fair for all eternity. The book says God's unwilling for hell to be our fate, but we must cling to God's one way, and there's no need to wait. Come to Jesus, come right now, and never once look back. Saved through faith in Jesus Christ, and eternally on track. Amen. If you've been listening to this message today, and you've never before given your life to Jesus Christ, or perhaps you're unsure about it, I would encourage you to find a quiet place somewhere today and open your heart to the Lord. Simply and sincerely ask him to come into your life, forgive your sin, and most importantly, take control. If you're willing to put your trust in him, the Bible says, all who call on his name will be saved. To say no to his grace means that there's nothing left but his judgment, and his judgment is always fair. But you can escape the judgment of God and receive the life that Jesus died to give you if you open your heart and make that surrender today. If you do, we'd love to hear from you so that we can help you. So please reach out to us and let us know if you make that surrender today. Perhaps most of the people listening today have already made that decision, and these lessons from Jeremiah are important for all of us. Let me encourage you, as a believer in Jesus Christ, if you authentically, truly know the Lord, I want to encourage you to seek him afresh and anew. Ask him to give you that heart of compassion that Jeremiah displayed for so many years, to rest in the faithfulness of God and trust him to fill you with his Holy Spirit so that the word like a fire can flow through you to be a witness to others. We've created an email address so that you can give us feedback, prayer requests, or ask any questions you may have. It's simply this, and you might want to write it down, AmericanCowboyPastor@gmail.com. That's AmericanCowboyPastor, one word, @gmail.com. We'd love to hear from you, and we'd love to see you any Sunday that you're in the Fort Worth area at Cowboy Church of Tarrant County. This has been a good time to be with you today, and I hope you've enjoyed this message. I'm Brad McLean with God's Horseback Gospel, and as for me and my horse, we will serve the Lord. Bye now.

0: am a cowboy poet. Well, not the cowboy part. I don't spend days on horseback, but there's cowboy in my heart. I am a cowboy poet. I wear a wide-brim hat, just like those four real cowboys do. Make darn sure of that. I am a cowboy poet, and I love the outdoors, the glistening mountain glaciers, the verdant valley floors. I love the smell of fresh-cut pine, the chill of mountain streams, and the sound of saddle leather. I'm busting at the seams with joy for all things cowboy, except the cowboy way of walking around in high-heeled boots all the livelong day. But as a cowboy poet, I have to play the part, because folks expect the image when there's cowboy in your heart. It's sort of like a Christian. There's joy, but also pain when standing on God's principles, while those around complain that you're just a soggy blanket, a fool, and not real smart. But God applauds your sacrifice when there's Jesus in your heart.
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Good morning. Here's a look at your King County weather from American Cowboy Radio, 107.7 in Guthrie. For this morning, we'll start out with partly cloudy conditions, temperatures right around 70. For this afternoon, mostly sunny with a high of 96. For tonight, partly cloudy, overnight lows drop to 70. For Monday, a sunny day with a high of 95. Monday night, we'll have cloudy skies with a low of 73. And on Tuesday, mostly cloudy skies with a chance of showers and thunderstorms in the afternoon with a high close to 91 degrees. And that's a look at your King County weather from American Cowboy Radio, 107.7 in Guthrie.

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4: You know, Jill, let me start with a thought here this week. It seems like branding is really important out there. You know, like, we're in the music world, and there's, like, products and all that kind of stuff.
5: You brand yourself as a particular kind of artist or style. Clothing has a brand. That's very important in the marketing world.
4: That's right. And, of course, we are out there in the Western community, and you had some thoughts about that.
5: Well, yeah. Every year there's branding for their livestock, because you're declaring, that is mine.
4: It's, who do I belong to? That's what branding's all about. Right.
5: It is. Wiley and the Wild West have a great song that they call Branded.
6: We're going to do a song that I wrote, and we did a cowboy gospel CD a couple years ago, and this is a song off of that. It's called Branded.

0: That was Wiley in the Wild West with a tune called Branded. So hope you're thinking about who you are branded for.
1: There you go. And you know, we're Circuit Rider Roundup, and back in the old days, they had circuit riders who would come to the cow camps, right?
0: That's right.
1: Well, I love this classic cowboy gospel song. This one's from the English Brothers from the Range in the Sky CD, and they call this Cowboy Camp Meeting.

0: was a great old cowboy classic, wasn't it? I think it even goes back to early Sons of the Pioneers in those days, back in the 30s.
1: Yeah.
0: That song. That was the English Brothers Cowboy Camp Meeting.
1: Four Aces and a Queen. It's a CD and it's a book title. It's four male poets and one female cowboy poet that have shared their skills and their poetry. Today we're going to play a feature from that CD, and it features Floyd Beard on the poem Early Summertime.
2: When you're riding in the canyons in the early summertime, and it's just breaking daylight and the world seems sublime, you hear canyon wrens a-trilling and the horned owl's haunting hoot, when the buds are on the cholla and the grass is in the boot. Cottonwoods along the bottom shimmer in the morning breeze, and they sparkle and they glitter as early sun rays kiss their leaves. The morning air is cool and soothing, but it will soon get hot as you ride beneath wild grapevines tangled in a woody knot. You see baby grapes in clusters, paltry marbles, that is all, but they predict a tasty harvest. Jams and jellies come next fall. Morning beauty from the Maker, and you give quick thanks to Him and see dawn's early sun rays glowing rosy on a dim and distant rim. And then you spot the strays you're hunting, hear rocks roll up above as they race to get around you. It's a game you've come to love. And your pony's ears prick forward, you know he's ready for the chore. He's looking for their trail now, for he's played this game before. They don't want no fenced-in pasture, nor under shed and fed mowed hay. And though you feel the same about it, you light out after them anyway. The leader turns and shakes her rack, and then she begins to paw. But you see the other riders closing in from down the draw. You've soon got them bunched and trailing across the valley to the ranch. You race out and turn a quitter, dodging round a cedar branch. Yes, this is the life you've chosen, a life of work and love, running cattle in the canyons, neath the blue sky up above. And no time is more inviting, pushing strays to the chute, than when the buds are on the cholla and the grass is in the boot.
1: That was Four Aces and a Queen, featuring the ace Floyd Beard on the poem Early Summertime.
0: Jill, would you think that Brynhild has a great perspective on heaven?
1: Oh, I know he does.
0: He does. This comes from his Spirit Rider CD, Land of No Return.

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5: Every once in a while, we dig back deep and get something vintage. This is a vintage Alan and Jill song. It was when we were part of a group called Timberline that came out of Colorado Springs. So here is the title song of the cassette tape, Wild Horse.

0: You were listening to a tune called Wild Horse that your circuit riders recorded, and it was originally done by a band called the Hallelujah Sunshine Band.
1: I think it was something like that. You know, it was a real hippie song back in the day.
0: Yeah, we took that music and we westernized it.
1: Threw in some harmonica, and there you go. It sounds like a campfire song.
0: But we did love the message. So again, that was your circuit riders, Wild Horse.
1: Now it's time for Legacy Cowboy Thoughts from Jeff. Of course, that's Jeff Hildebrandt, and you know, back in the day, I think he was talking about coffee. At least he was thinking about coffee. This is called Coffee Cup Christianity.
2: Silently, he sits and stares, his mind rehashing daily prayers of thanks and joy, of wants and cares. Silently, he sits alone without the TV or his phone and prays that God's desires are shown. In his solitude, he feels the steam rise from his cup as he drinks in the aroma, then tastes the bitter black. Silently, he sits and waits and wonders why God hesitates when we are in such desperate straits. Coffee gone, he notices his morning mug stained from days of neglect. He more than sees, he understands why he's been drinking bitter brew. Silently, he prays, cleanse me till I am all that I should be, and others can see you in me. Unchecked lives, unwashed cups, stained deeply over time, both need daily cleaning to taste the full flavor of God's grace.
1: That was this week's edition of Legacy Cowboy Thoughts from Jeff. That's Jeff Hildebrandt. Coffee Cup Christianity.
0: Oh, and we do love our coffee here in the studio, don't we?
1: Every morning, maybe two or three cups. I don't know. It gets us going.
0: I don't know. There's a lot of opinions about coffee. I had some grandparents who thought it was the devil's brew, but boy, did they chug their iced tea.
1: I think it's the morning angel's nectar. Get us going.
0: We'll go with that. Next up, we've got the Diamond W Wranglers for you, the Bar None Ranch.

neighbors. This is Commissioner Sid Miller with the Texas Department of Agriculture. 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Since 1999, the Texas Department of Agriculture's Go Texan program has helped market thousands of Texas businesses. 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
2: You know, around here in the Black Hills of South Dakota, the Badlands are a pretty big deal, and people love it.
3: Oh, I do too. We've been in there and putzing around and looking at things, but I'll tell you what, I don't want to go there about June, July.
2: It gets pretty hot and nasty, and I tell you what, Jeff Gore has got a whole other perspective about Badlands. He's not talking about our beautiful Badlands, but here you go, leaving the Badlands.

0: That was Leaving the Badlands by Jeff Gore.
1: Do you suppose Jeff was in there rounding up the strays, too?
0: I imagine if those strays are in there, they need rounded up.
1: That's true. Yeah. In fact, Rounding Up Strays is a poem by a guy named Ed Meyer. Comes off of his Till I Reach the Other Side CD.
2: One Sunday morning, while sitting in church, through the doors walks an old cowboy in his cleanest dirty shirt. His hat was all weathered, tattered, and torn. His jeans were all faded from years of being worn. In his hands he carried a coiled up old rope. The lines on his face showed the years of hard work. The spurs on his boots, they jingled as he walked. Right past the preacher, at the pulpit he stopped. Without a howdy, hello, or good day, he starts quoting scriptures, right elegant, I'd say. Verses from Matthew, Mark, John, and Luke. Never once did he open the book. While with his rope he still played, his loop growing larger with each verse that he'd say. He told us how he had traveled about, rounding up strays for this brand and that. He told of the night as he rolled out his bed. The events of the day still danced in his head. The ones he had missed were more than he had caught. It's time that he quit, or so he thought. When out of the brush walked a strangely dressed man, handed him the rope he now held in his hand. He says, "This rope I give was made just for you. Your days of rounding up strays are yet to be through. Made by angels with the greatest of care, every word from heaven is woven in there. So cast your loop and cast it wide. The brand you now ride for holds the range in the sky. Up in the saddle with the breaking of day, there were long rows to travel and plenty of strays. The days are all numbered and there's no time to waste. That's why this old cowboy stood here in this place. I'll cast my loop," he says, "and let it fall where it may. There's no need to wonder. He can call you by name. If it tugs at your heart or pulls at your soul, you're the strays that I'm after. He'll welcome you home."
1: That was cowboy poet Ed Meyer in there rounding up strays.
0: You know, I've often said over the last, I don't know, decade or so, that I thought that, and I still do, that Judy James has got, with her voice, she's kind of like the modern Dale Evans.
1: Oh, I agree.
0: Oh, my goodness. Her voice just reminds me of Dale so much. This comes from her My God and I CD, and you might agree, too, with this classic gospel hymn, How Great Thou Art.

That was Judy James doing an outstanding job singing How Great Thou Art. Hey, sit back and relax. A beautiful guitar of Bobby Miller from Auburn, Alabama.

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2: 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In Malibu, it's sirloin kebabs.

0: many people in so many ways. 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
1: Alan, today we throw around the word good. You know, this is good, the ice cream's good, the movie was good, but that doesn't even compare to the good in the Bible.
2: Right, and you know, we go to church and they say, God is good. Well, what does that mean?
3: Exactly.
1: It's the ultimate good, the perfect good. The Simple Gifts, the Sawyer Family Band, has a song that kind of explains that a little bit about Jesus and how good he is. Leah Sawyer is going to sing it for you, Always Good.

0: That was Leah Sawyer of the Simple Gifts Band, the Sawyer Family Band. Enjoying the harmonies that go along with that family synergy. Always good.
1: You know, we are in the fall of the year, and I love this time of year because we get to wear hoodies and jackets.
0: I think fall's my favorite time of year.
1: It's a great time. Barry Ward from his Distant Furrow CD, Harvest in the Fall.

blessings we take for granted, sent down from above. 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

0: Harvest in the Fall, that was that beautiful baritone voice of Barry Ward.
1: That fateful day, Woody Woodruff is up next.
2: I was riding in from checking fence. It was getting sort of late. I sighted across the ridge through the aspen grove, a shortcut to her gate. As the bay brought me to the top, in the shadows I saw a man. He looked as if he was talking by the way he moved his hands. Yet he stood there all alone, his head pointed toward the sky. I reined the bay up to a halt and didn't pass him by. It was then I realized it was Bill, an old cowhand from the ranch. I pulled the bay up near a tree and hid there behind a branch. In the silence, I could hear him speak. I'll never forget what he had to say. Bill was talking man to man with God. These are the words I heard him say. Lord, he said, it's old Bill here. I know it's been quite a while. I used to think that praying just weren't my style. Somehow I've always had the notion to pray you was asking for favors and such. So I never got into the habit. I always seemed to have so much. Then the other day I got thinking how you bless me every day. That even through the hardest times, you never once did stray. Yes, sir, you stayed right here with me through all my 80 years. The words Bill were saying, they brought me near to tears. Bill said, Lord, I haven't come to ask for favors. It's thanks I've come to say for all the deeds you've done for me and never once asked for pay. I thank you, Lord, for this aspen grove, for the blue up in the sky, the tall grass down in the meadows, the clear water that passes by. Lord, thank you for the mountains high, their peaks covered a snowy white, for all the stars each night that shine. It's such a beautiful sight. The Mustang running free on the range, the Mavericks were gathered in early spring, the eagle soaring above my head. Lord, I thank you for everything. Thank you for all the good friends I've had. Through the years, I've had quite a few. As I get older, I now understand they were there because of you. Lord, I thank you most for my 80 years and a few I had left to go. And Lord, thank you for letting me cowboy. I've truly loved it so. With that, Bill mounted up and headed off, leaving me my eyes wide open to see. Until then, I just took things for granted. That day I came to believe. It's been nearly 40 years now since Bill stood in that grove of trees, but his words are still here with me, hoping never leave. Like Bill, I too am thankful for oh so very much. And ever since that fateful day, me and the Lord, we stay in touch.
1: That Fateful Day by Woody Woodruff. And let's all throw up a prayer for Woody. He's battling cancer right now.
0: We're going to close out this segment with Troy Bateson from his Story Singer album with a lot of help from the Flying W Wranglers, God's Footstool.

0: In Ponder Point, if you need fresh bread or special baking done, you go to Christie's Daily Bread Store. The warm aroma floats out the front door and will pull you right in if you're not strapped down. And Christie is as sweet as her double-dipped cinnamon rolls, especially when she shares her faith with her customers. She calls it being a leavening influence. One day, old man Lister and I went in to pick up a cake for the welcome home party the town was giving for Gil Granger, and Christie remarked how good the Lord had been to Gil, pulling him through his illness. Lister asked her, "Christie, don't you ever worry about talking too much about Jesus? Some would say it could ruin your business." "My business? Oh no, my business is to tell others about Jesus. I only run a bakery to cover expenses." As we left, Lister remarked, "Kid, if the rest of us Christians were more like Christie, Ponder Point would be a better place." You know, I reckon he's right.
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6: Oh, thank you so much, ladies. You know, I want to take just a moment and thank the artists like Joni and Olivia Harms that send us their music so we can play it for you here on Circuit Rider Roundup, and to all the poets, but also to you, our listeners. Thank you for taking time to tune in and listen to what we've prepared for you. Right now, we're going to listen to Joni and Olivia. Hallelujah, I'm ready to go.

0: That was Joni and Olivia Harms. Hallelujah. I'm ready to go.
1: Now it's time for this week's Circuit Rider Verse and Song.
0: Joshua fought the Battle of Jericho. It's a well-known African-American spiritual based on the story of Joshua in the Bible. The song tells how Joshua captured the city of Jericho when he ordered the Israelites to blow trumpets until the walls fell down. It's believed that African-American slaves composed this song in the first half of the 19th century, and that it gave these slaves a strong sense of hope that their freedom would soon come when, as the song says, the walls came tumbling down. The song is often used as a call to action, urging its singers to be strong and brave and to fight for justice and freedom.
1: The story of Joshua and what we in the military call General Joshua's Battle of Jericho After Action Report.
0: That's so you.
1: Yeah, it is. Well, it was submitted to our commander-in-chief in Joshua chapter 6, verses 15 to 16 and verse 20. On the seventh day they rose early, at the dawn of day, and marched around the city in the same manner seven times. It was only on that day that they marched around the city seven times. And at the seventh time, when the priests had blown the trumpets, Joshua said to the people, "Shout, for the Lord has given you the city." So the people shouted, and the trumpets were blown. As soon as the people heard the sound of the trumpet, the people shouted a great shout, and the wall fell down flat, so that the people went up into the city, every man straight before him, and they captured the city.
0: And you know, Alan, what's really cool is that archaeologists have found this site. And you know what?
1: What?
0: It proves the Bible down to the last point. I think that's so cool. I believe without it, but I love it when science proves the Bible. And now, singing this week's Circuit Rider Verse in Song, Joshua Fought the Battle of Jericho, from their new Cowboy Gospel album, Jumpin' Pews and Shoutin' Hallelujah, here are Devin Dawson and Jesse Robertson, also known as Miss Devin and the Outlaw.
2: When they heard the blast of the ram's horn, the troops gave a great shout, and the wall collapsed. The troops advanced into the city, each man straight ahead, and they captured the city.

0: Singing this week's Circuit Rider verse in song, Joshua Fought the Battle of Jericho, that was Miss Devon and the Outlaw.
1: You know, it seems like we all have memories that we call the good old days, or as Deanna Dickinson calls it, the good years.
2: The soft sound of hooves on leaves, shuffling over rock on the slope. The gentle pull uphill as you look, praying for grass, praying for hope. It's autumn, and no rain has fallen. No summer monsoons ever came. Last year's grass has gone to dust. Too many years of the same. You recall waving grama grass, cured brown with seed on the stem. It would put a cow through winter, up here on the ridge and rim. But it rained at least some. Even those marginal years had grass. Springs and creeks flowed, laden clouds didn't blow past. You relive the really good years. The land was unbelievably green. You rode in mud, fixing water gaps, tanks blown, canyons scoured clean. Grass and wildflowers was stuff of fairies. Seeds and blooms nodding to dancing dew. Cows and horses, sleek and shiny fat. Lord, it was like the land was new. Those memories keep you hanging on. Heaven-sent rains would finally come. You've been in tight spots before. Tough old times. You've seen some. Drier than the dirty 30s. Record dry, they say. God will open the heavens. Wash this drought clean away. Till then, you pull your hat down, squint through the dust some more, summon faith back in your heart that God will heal this land sore. Close your tired eyes against the dust. See fat cattle and green grass. Feel moisture on a soft wind. Dream of the good years of the past.
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0: You know, the good years are there, but we just conveniently forget the bad parts. And that's part of being blessed. Here's Gene Prescott, I Am Blessed.

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3: You know, Jesus told us to take up our cross and follow Him. It is time for the Jim Young Original Song of the Week, along with his sidekick Lee Patterson from his Love CD, I'll Take Up My Cross.

0: y'all just heard the original Jim Young song of the week. That was I'll Take Up My Cross.
1: This next artist would fit right in right here in Custer, South Dakota.
0: Well, he's got the name for it.
1: That's right. His name is Jim Custer. From his CD, A Collection of Country Gospel Music, Faith

0: Faith Ain't Faith is the song, Until It's All That You've Got Left. That was Jim Custer.
1: Now we're going to hear from Durango area cowboy Sam Noble from his Ripples in a Stock Tank CD. Here's the title poem.
2: Ripples in the stock tank from the breeze that's blowing light. Cattle's resting easy now, and it's rapid coming night. There's a yip-yip of a coyote from a nearby cedar slope. Clouds are building northward, giving cowman some hope. The grass is short, and it's sure enough been dry, but the cowman's prayer is answered with rain building in the sky. Windmill's pumping good now, filling back what cows have drank. It's sure a pretty sight, putting ripples in the tank. Rain cooling plentiful, soaking up parched land. The Lord has heard our prayer and dealt a winning hand. The prairie's bound to blossom now, and the grass will sure grow green. The cattle will gain weight, and the stakes will not be lean.
1: That was the title poem from Sam Noble's Ripples in a Stock Tank CD.
0: Well, I'm going to play another title cut for him next by Joel White. Once I Was a Cowboy.

0: all you do is heap and eat.
1: Mmm.
0: So good, it's gone as fast as you made it. Look for Heat and Eat beef dishes in your grocer's fresh meat case. 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
3: It is said that there is a golden thread that ties the whole Bible together, from the story of Adam through Moses, all the way up through Jesus and where we are today.
4: And if you've ever heard someone talk about that and just lay it out, man, it's amazing.
3: It is. Here's Mary Kay Holt from her album called The Dawn and the Dusk, The Golden Thread.

0: That was from Mary Kay Holt. And boy, she just laid that out so beautifully, the golden thread.
1: Next up, we have poet Mike Booth. And in this poem, he is having a conversation with God.
2: Lord, to tell what you mean to me and how it should be said, as I pull my hat from atop my head, I've known you in a Christ-like way. Sometimes that's hard for a cowboy to say. Seems there are images that he has to keep that makes him hold back from talking and feeling deep. So I guess it don't matter where I start, as long as it comes from the heart. My life has been full, and for that I owe thanks, 'cause having you in my life beats having money in the bank. It's having you with me both night and day, and knowing no matter what happens, you'll never go away. But what's really, I mean really, great about you is you'll stay with me even when my cowpoking days are through. You sent Jesus to show the way, so I'm asking you to never let me stray. Lord, keep me on that special range. Of course, I know you will, and that won't never change. I know this, too, was covered by his blood on the cross, by Jesus, who is my trail boss. So as this conversation comes to an end, I wanted to say thank you, Lord, for being my friend.
1: Well, I think that was pretty good advice from Mike Booth, a conversation with God.
0: The Colorado Wranglers, that's Vern, Scott, and Joe from their Cowboy Gospel Jamboree CD. Here is Mansion Over the Hilltop. Sing along now.

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Do you see where I'm going with this? Beef. It's what's for dinner.

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1: Hi, I'm Valerie Baird, and you're listening to my friends, Alan and Jill. And I'm here to tell you, we've been friends for a long time. Circuit Rider Roundup with Alan and Jill.
2: Well, thanks for those words, Valerie. I'm looking forward to seeing you when we get up to the Western Slope Cowboy Gathering here coming up and catching up on what's going on. Right now, let's listen to Valerie Baird in a poem she's going to share. But first of all, Dale Burson's going to kick it off with a little song to those who've gone before.

comrades in hours of gladness. They were friends in the hours of need. They were close at our side in the blizzard. They battled the mad stampede. No monument tells their story. No words from a poet's pen. But they carved the scrolls to their memory in the lives and hearts of men. Their faces gleam in the embers as we rest in some far-out camp, alone with the sounds of the night wind and the picketed horses' tramp. We thank the all-wise creator that we met with them here on earth. Those characters bold and daring and strong in their sterling worth. For regardless of fame and fortune, we know when our lives are through, we'll meet with the God that made us and the souls of the friends we knew.

0: There was a little bit of collaborating there from Valerie Beard and Dale Burson to Those Who've Gone Before.
1: And now it's time for your circuit riders, the Alan and Jill Gospel Hymn of the Week. This comes from our Andy Walks With Me CD, and it's called When the Roll Is Called Up Yonder.

0: When the Roll is Called Up Yonder. That was Alan and Jill with a little help from our friends, the Colorado Wranglers, also known as the former Flying W Wranglers.
1: Well, speaking of the Flying W Wranglers, we sure enjoyed our trip and visiting them there in Colorado Springs and getting some new music. So we enjoy playing new music. This is from the 2026 version of the Flying W.

0: Wayfaring Stranger by the Flying W Wranglers.
1: That was new. Here's another new one. This comes from Kristen Harris's new album, Give Me Jesus. Turn Your Eyes Upon Jesus.

0: That was Kristen Harris with a Circuit Ride Roundup debut of Turn Your Eyes Upon Jesus.
1: Man, Alan, this has been a fun show this week. I've enjoyed it.
0: It has, yeah.
1: Yeah, it has.
0: But you know what, Jill? We've had a great time, but we've reached that part of our show where we're headed back in the home gate. And as we close that gate behind us, we're going to close our show this week with a blessing and song from our Lord. That's going to give us a good start to our new week.
1: And this week, our cowboy blessing comes from R.W. Hampton. God bless America again.

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He blessed her then, and we sort of took it for granted and didn't ask again. So let's just kind of hold her hand now, that's all, and in case she stumbles, don't let her fall.

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When you don't have a lot of book learning, there's many things you don't understand. But let me say this, God, she's like a mother to me, and all I am or ever hope to be.

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0: Circuit Rider Roundup with Alan and Jill is a production of American Cowboy Radio. 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

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This is Ben Parks, the sound wrangler here at American Cowboy Radio. Since early spring, I've been rounding up classic cowboy music, stories, and poetry. There's some Mavericks and Strays in the bunch. Now that I've got them all worked here at American Cowboy Radio, I think you'll enjoy the assemblage I've gathered. Riding herd over this rabble of cowboy sounds are quotes and clips from your favorite movies and TV shows. 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Or if it's easier, just send me a note at ben@rt66.media. 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American Cowboy Radio's vision is to preserve and promote the American cowboy way of life through its music, poetry, and stories on air and online in a clean, family-friendly format. Several years ago, Red Steagall, the 2006 State of Texas Poet Laureate, put this song together that says what our vision is all about. Here's Red with Rodeo.

rodeo. Webster's New World Dictionary defines it as a roundup of cattle, a going around, a cattle ring, or to put it in modern terms, a public exhibition or competition of the skills of cowboys, such as saddle bronc riding and calf roping. I don't suppose a kid ever grew up in the United States of America that didn't play cowboys and Indians and dream of being a Wild Bill Elliott, a Gene Autry, or a Roy Rogers. And I suppose that's because buried deep within every man, whether he wears a business suit or a pair of faded jeans, there's a little bit of cowboy in us all. For most of us, it stays a dream. But for some folks like Casey Tibbs and Freckles Brown and Larry Mahan, it becomes a reality. And I'm sure that they'd tell you that they wouldn't trade it for the slickest white-collar job in the world. Because like any other profession, this hat has its own identity. Like pickups that drive better than Cadillacs. And good friends that mean a whole lot more than money. But then what does a man need besides a good horse, fresh air, plenty to eat, and good friends? Everything else seems like a waste. Friends, that's what this album's all about. Rodeos, cowboys, blue jeans, boots, and saddles. And we hope you'll find something here that's pleasing or will bring back a memory. Because if it does, then you've made us all feel like what we really wanted to be anyhow, a bunch of cowboys.

a small forgotten cemetery outside of a small forgotten town. Some headstones show among the weeds and some have fallen down. It sits behind the Baptist church my grandma would attend, and the gravel road that leads me here comes to a dead end. The buried here are kinfolk to the fourth generation and friends that were like family but no blood relation. Great-great-grandma came to Texas from Indian Territory. Her folks walked the Trail of Tears and lived to tell the story. Great-grandpa John was a farmer from Murfreesboro, Tennessee. He settled in Cook County, Texas in 1873. Grandma Annie Pearl was born not too far from this space. Now her and Grandpa Ollie rest here in sight of the old home place. Aunts, uncles, and cousins, this is the family of my mother. And when she died, we laid her here, not too far from her brother. Farmers, cowboys, preachers, guitar pickers, and soldiers. Some were young when they passed away. Some lived to be much older. They fought in all the wars, the Great Depression, and the drought, and lived through lost harvests, hard work, and doing without. The granite markers list the dates of the deceased, death, and birth. And the dash between those dates represents their time upon this earth. That dash is just a symbol that is etched into the stone. It signifies the life they lived and the seeds they have sown. Over time, with wind and rain, that dash will disappear. But it won't erase their life or the fact that they were here. If you know their stories, the markers can read like a history book. And they left a path for me to follow with every step they took. As I reflect on those that have gone on to be with God, I know their spirit isn't dead and it's not beneath this sod. Each of them has left a heritage to guide me and advise me. Our faith and fortitude is our family legacy. The inheritance they gave me has no monetary value, but the birthright they left me still stands proud and true. When my time comes that I'm lying in this quiet little cemetery, I pray I've left a name that my descendants are proud to carry. When my heirs visit this forgotten graveyard outside this forgotten town, I hope they're proud of the strength and the spirit our ancestors have handed down.

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1: Hi, everybody. My name's Eddie Dean. And hi, Bussy. I just want to tell you something about Hi. I call him my lucky charm because the first hit record I had, Hi, Bussy was on it. And the second hit record I had, Hi, Bussy was on it. So he's my lucky charm, and I hope I bring him some luck. One of your favorites, I believe, is Wagon Wheels. Would you like to play that for him?

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2: 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For this afternoon, mostly sunny with a high of 96. For tonight, partly cloudy. Overnight lows drop to 70. For Monday, a sunny day with a high of 95. Monday night, we'll have cloudy skies with a low of 73. And on Tuesday, mostly cloudy skies with a chance of showers and thunderstorms in the afternoon with a high close to 91 degrees. And that's a look at your King County weather from American Cowboy Radio, 107.7 in Guthrie.
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5: You know, it's said that every story has a hero, or at least one character that's main, but to call Larry anything less than grotesque is bordering on the insane. In a tavern booth in the days of my youth, we sat wasting away precious time, and one day what ensued, though you may think it crude, is the plot for this story in rhyme. You see, Larry liked to bet, and he yelled where he sat in a voice that was screechy and high. Hey, barkeep, I will bet a $10 bill I can bite my own right eye. Now, this keep overgrown for being congenial weren't known, and his conversations often lacked grace, and all the hours therein that we'd spent in that den, we never once saw a smile on his face. He glared at our friend with an evil-like grin. I sure didn't think he'd bite, but he reached in the till, pulled out a bill, said, I'd like to see you try it. Well, Larry popped out his glass eye, bit it not hard, then returned that thing to its socket. Then he picks up his winning all the time, widely grinning, stuck it neat in his pocket. Tender's face, it turned red. Some cuss words was said. It weren't hard seeing he wasn't too tickled. Larry saw the despise in them bloodshot eyes and grinned that grin he grins when he's pickled. You're a strange sort of bloke. Most folks laugh at that joke, but you didn't, Larry said with a sigh. But I'm of sporting men, so I'll bet one more ten I can bite my own left eye. You couldn't be blind. I myself seen you find your way through tables en route to the John. You're trying to bluff. Think I've not guts enough? Well, I'm calling your hand, kids. You're on. Now, Larry weren't blind. That was easy to see. The keep thought he'd found his reprieve, so he laid down a ten spot and folded his arms. But Larry had a trick up his sleeve. You see, Larry'd been kicked in the mouth as a kid by this horse he was trying to bite. And what few teeth were left after that episode, some years later, got lost in a fight. This time, he didn't pop out any glass peeper, though he acted like he'd give it a try. But with the toothless grin of a man richer by ten, he used his false teeth to bite his left eye. Well, the bartender blew. He cussed Larry clean through. He said, take the money. Get out of this place. I've been swindled today. You've got most my pay. You best leave while you still got a face. I assure you, sir, it's all done in jest. I didn't mean to make you upset. I'll give you a go to win back your dough if you just care to make one more bet. Now, if you'll go down far to the end of the bar and place there a shot glass upright, I'll make a bet you won't regret, and most likely you'll be richer tonight. But I'll bet the 20 you had, then 10 more I'll add, that I can fill up a shot glass so far with nothing more than the juice from my lip full of snooze and not get one drop on your bar. Well, the bartender knew it was at least 20 foot along that bar made of inlaid hardwood, and although he'd known men who were good with their aim, no one was known to be that good. So he took up the bet, laid down his dough. That shot glass was placed quick and neat. Larry steps up spry, lets tobacco juice fly. Not a drop came within 7 feet. Larry was beat. Revenge was sweet. The keep was laughing. I knew it. The target was too far. He walked up with a grin, pocketed his win, grabbed a rag, and started cleaning that bar. Hey, what's with your grin? You're now into me, Tim, he said, wiping the bar all the while. Well, I bet my friends where they are that I could spit on your bar and you'd wipe it up with a smile.

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Partner, you're listening to the authentic American Cowboy Radio. Did you hear what I said? 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

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There was Sam McGee from Tennessee and Dangerous Dan McGrew. And Pie-Faced Nelly, she shook like jelly and so did Slewfoot Sue. 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

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Oh!

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Here's a look at your American Cowboy Radio weather. 97.3 in Pecos. For this afternoon, mostly sunny skies with a high of 93. For tonight, partly cloudy. Overnight lows drop to 72. On Monday, expect sunshine with a high of 93 degrees. Monday night, mostly cloudy with a low of 75. And for Tuesday, we'll have cloudy conditions with a chance of showers and thunderstorms in the afternoon with a high topping out close to 88 degrees. And that's a look at your American Cowboy Radio weather. 97.3 in Pecos. 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
1: It was 4:30 when he kicked the door. He grabbed his boots and his hat and he's gone. Yesterday's ride left him pretty darn sore as he heads for the barn with a yawn. A cowboy's day, well, it starts this way, and most would say that he's crazed, 'cause the first sunlight is well into his day. Why does he draw this pay? And riding herd, he don't think it's absurd to call the place his own. He'll whistle a tune and he'll sing in a word, blending with soft cattle moan. Now this man's life, alone with no wife, works every day with no tear, except for the death of his pard in Blythe. Well, that was sometime last year. When his day is done and he's lost not a one, he'll talk to his pony, he'll yell for fun, massage an ear, give him a whack, ride home with the sun at his back.

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3: 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It'll be me or it. 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

0: Good afternoon. Here's a look at your King County weather from American Cowboy Radio 107.7 in Guthrie. For this afternoon, mostly sunny with a high of 96. For tonight, partly cloudy. Overnight lows drop to 70. For Monday, a sunny day with a high of 95. Monday night, we'll have cloudy skies with a low of 73. And on Tuesday, mostly cloudy skies with a chance of showers and thunderstorms in the afternoon with a high close to 91 degrees. And that's a look at your King County weather from American Cowboy Radio 107.7 in Guthrie.
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2: That's John Brewer with the Bagpipes in the background with Taps. This comes off the Amazing Grace project from Wiley Cheney and the Easy Street Band. We've all heard that haunting sound. What do we know about it? Probably, if you're like me, not very much. Here's John Wayne to share the origin of Taps as we know it.

It was July in Virginia. The scent of the dogwood and the laurel lay heavy on the land, while the burgeoning fruit of the peach and the apple marked the full sway of summer. For 7 fateful days, the trees, the flowers, yes, the very ground itself, had shuddered under the roar of cannon, bark of howitzers, and the crackling of a legion of rifles. Now all was silent. Sledgehammer blows of Robert E. Lee and Stonewall Jackson had mauled the Army of the Potomac, and yet that army was not destroyed. 7,000 men had fallen in that dreadful week, and the savagery of the conflict was grimly evident in the river of wounded that wound through the green hills. Now a new sound drifted in the soft evening sky. For Colonel Dan Butterfield, a courageous and able soldier, was also a man of music. To honor his fallen comrades, he had composed a simple and heart-rending melody. On July 2nd, in the year of 1862, its strains floated over the graves that scarred the dark Virginia earth.

It has been more than 100 years since that sound was born, but those notes have never died away. Every night of the year, throughout the world, fighting men of America from the north and the south, the east and the west, close their eyes in sleep to its call. And in each of their hearts, there glows a fierce search.

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1: There's just a hint of morning as I saddle up my buckskin. The early spring is chilly with the promise of some snow. And I head out towards the ridgeline, my day's work there before me. Checking fence and prowling cattle, take the sick ones down below. But my mind is drifting elsewhere as I climb up in the foothills. My buckskin takes the well-known trails we've traveled for so long. The day is warming slowly as the sun climbs up the heavens. The snow that drifted earlier now melts and soon is gone. I hardly see the cattle that are grazing there before me. Calves suckle on their mamas, barely notice that I'm near. But my mind is in the city with my friend who lays there fighting. His life hangs in the balance, and I'm helpless over here. His big old heart just failed him, his best years still before him. He must have used it up while helping others on the way. Now machines there keep him breathing, arms full of tubes and needles. His friends all sitting around him, but there's nothing they can say. Oh, I'd give anything to be there to see if I could help him. But life gets in the way sometimes, there's nothing I can do. So I ride on through the daylight, trying hard to get my work done, because that's the way he'd want it if he was out here too. And I think about him riding through the heavens up above me, his earthly body resting now, his spirit living still. His good old horse beneath him, striding lightly through the meadow, old friends and family waiting for him by a distant hill. So they'll ride out there together on heaven's open ranges, green grass swishing softly around their horses' feet. And there won't be any fences nor highways to control them. They'll just ride on to eternity, the Savior there to greet. Someday I'll ride there with him, through sagebrush and tall pine trees, the pastures full of good green grass that's standing stirrup tall. And we'll laugh and tell old stories, like we did back in the old days, both living now forever, for we've heard the

0: Tonight in Bay Point, Maine, it's beef bourguignon. In Malibu, it's sirloin kebabs. You'll find beef fajitas at the Four Fork Ranch. And Kung Pao beef in Chinatown. In New Orleans, it's Creole pepper steak. And beef bracciola in the north end of Boston. There's a great corned beef sandwich at 7th and 55th. And in Chicago, a porterhouse steak, the perfect medium rare. At the end of each day, all over the country, nothing satisfies so many people in so many ways. Beef. It's what's for dinner.
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0: 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For this afternoon, mostly sunny skies with a high of 93. For tonight, partly cloudy. Overnight lows drop to 72. On Monday, expect sunshine with a high of 93 degrees. Monday night, mostly cloudy with a low of 75. And for Tuesday, we'll have cloudy conditions with a chance of showers and thunderstorms in the afternoon with a high topping out close to 88 degrees. And that's a look at your American Cowboy Radio weather. 97.3 in Pecos. 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

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I'm tired of transportation in the back of a hack. I love to hear the rhythm of the clickety-clack and hear the lonesome whistle, see the smoke from the stack and pack.

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1: He sat three rows back in two seats from the aisle. I spoke as I passed, and he nodded back with a smile. I made my way on down and took my seat in the bleachers as the announcer's loud voice boomed out over the speakers. All of a sudden, the American flag burst into the arena, carried by a pretty cowgirl riding a golden palomino. She took her circles around the arena, proud and handsome, as a Western band graced us all with the national anthem. The whole crowd stood at attention and took off their hat. I noticed the old man had trouble getting up from where he sat. Hands on his knees, he rocked back and forth and shuffled to gain his feet. With his hat over his heart, the words to the song I saw him repeat. It took him a minute to open his eyes and reposition his hat, and he was the last of the crowd to return to where he sat. I couldn't help but notice out of the corner of my eye the pain he felt knowing a way of life has passed by. Then I saw a tear trickle down across his old cheek. I searched my heart for some comforting words I could speak. I couldn't hear what he said, but I read the lips of this gray, bent old man, and he said to himself, "Please, God, bless America, if you still can."

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Partner, you're listening to the authentic American Cowboy Radio. Did you hear what I said? 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

0: Good afternoon. Here's a look at your King County weather from American Cowboy Radio 107.7 in Guthrie. For this afternoon, mostly sunny with a high of 96. For tonight, partly cloudy. Overnight lows drop to 70. For Monday, a sunny day with a high of 95. Monday night, we'll have cloudy skies with a low of 73. And on Tuesday, mostly cloudy skies with a chance of showers and thunderstorms in the afternoon with a high close to 91 degrees. And that's a look at your King County weather from American Cowboy Radio 107.7 in Guthrie.
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And that's my sermon for today, the old cowboy preacher said, as his watery eyes surveyed the congregation that he led. Let us render now unto the Lord and make a generous offering. And so the preacher passed his hat, and we listened to Miss Edna sing. Up one pew and down the next, till each one had a chance to tithe into the preacher's fine 10X. And finally that fine hat arrived back in the hands of the loyal deacon, who, puffed with pride, handed the hat back to the preacher, who casually glanced inside. And then the sigh, the awful frown, and we wondered, what's this all about? Till he turned his Stetson upside down, and not one penny petered out. Yes, not one cent was raised that day, and guilt collected on each face as we wondered what would the preacher say, and each one squirmed some in his place. Whereupon the preacher raised his eyes and shouted upwards towards the ceiling, "Hallelujah! Praise the Lord! And thank you, Jesus!" with great feeling. Now this was viewed with consternation, and even the preacher's loyal friends amongst our stingy congregation thought, "The man's gone round the bend." "Excuse me, preacher," said the deacon in a quivery little voice. "Ain't nothing in your hat at all, sir. Why then do you so rejoice?" Preacher looked out at those that charitable virtue lacked and said, "Brother, heaven knows, I'm just so glad my hat came back."

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1: This first poem, Johnny Clare, is from the history of Osage County, Oklahoma, where I live. So come with me through the pages of time and through the land of the blue stem. In north central Oklahoma, in the land known as the Osage, the spring and early summer rest so easy on the eye, where lush green rolling carpet marks the passing of Mariah, as she dances sometimes gently with the clouds which dot the sky. Much like a ballerina, she pirouettes and leaps across her stage of prairie, and she seems to never pause, while high above the scenery a hawk critiques the drama and voices his approval, flapping wings in mute applause. The deer, the birds, the woodchuck bear witness from their browsings as they share their home with cattle, the tourists of this land who took the place of buffalo in harvesting the blue stem after they themselves were reaped when progress dealt death's hand. Should you travel through this country heading west toward Ponca City, 14 miles out of Pawhuska, on the highway state funds pave, some 50 yards or so due south of tar and asphalt ribbon, amid the grass, wild roses grow, and there you'll find a grave. It once lay on the open plain, surrounded by tall blue stem. There's now a trap with shorter grass, well kept, devoid of weeds. It seems so humble at first glance, steel fence, a cross of concrete, till close examination shows a cast iron plaque which reads, Johnny Clare, May 1890, May 1910, cowboy employed by Dr. Hall, Pawhuska, thrown from his horse and killed at this spot. Courtesy, Continental Oil Company.

To be a cowboy was the call this young man gladly answered. He'd not trade lots with anyone. In life he'd found his pearl. He lived to ride and rope rough stock to test his skill and courage, to polish up the dance floor with a smiling blue-eyed girl. Young Johnny lived the cowboy's life and lived it to the fullest. His pride would let no brute escape as long as he drew breath, so he thought not of consequence. An outlaw steer his quarry, and on that warm spring Osage day, he died cowboy's death. Dwight Barnard was the man who found young Johnny's prostrate body. He tried to crawl, but soon succumbed to sun and broken bone. From pulling grass out by the roots, his hands were torn and bloody. Wild with pain, he'd pawed the ground, afraid to die alone. The horse he'd rode still stood nearby. The outlaw steer stood with him. A stout length of manila hemp was stretched between the pair. There were no human witnesses to relay what had happened. The truth now lives with God above and died with Johnny Clare. A tinker happened by the way and saw a small crowd gathered. The group was friends and comrades of this young man who'd been slain. He reached into his wagon box, produced a tarp of canvas. With wagon sheet for coffin to rest, the lad was lain. A short time later, lore maintains, a buckboard journeyed out there and it carried Johnny's mother to his final resting place. Her black dress blowing in the wind, it said she stood for hours, praying and remembering as the tears streamed down her face. Beneath the rich black Osage sod, her precious son was buried, the one to whom she'd given life and nourished from her breast. And though her sorrow knew no bounds, there was some consolation. At least she could die knowing where her Johnny lay at rest. How many young men like her son have gone to seek their fortune? Their siren call, a lowing herd, the whispering prairie wind, which beckoned to the spirit of the ones who tamed the West, who left their loved ones wondering if they'd ever meet again. How many young men like her son met death upon the prairie, their flesh preceding bleaching bone and melding with the sod. So let us think of Johnny's grave as everlasting tribute to those unfound whose dying gasps were heard by none but God. In North Central Oklahoma, in the land known as the Osage, the spring and early summer rest so easy on the eye. A lush green rolling carpet covers Johnny Clare, young cowboy. But his spirit's free and dancing with Mariah in the sky.

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1: Get down off them horses. 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

0: 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Here's a look at your King County weather from American Cowboy Radio 107.7 in Guthrie. For this afternoon, mostly sunny with a high of 96. For tonight, partly cloudy. Overnight lows drop to 70. For Monday, a sunny day with a high of 95. Monday night, we'll have cloudy skies with a low of 73. And on Tuesday, mostly cloudy skies with a chance of showers and thunderstorms in the afternoon with a high close to 91 degrees. And that's a look at your King County weather from American Cowboy Radio 107.7 in Guthrie.
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1: Well, Teddy Frank of the Moro Ranch was out mending fence alone when coming to his attention was a charging wild-eyed roan. Closing fast, that big, spooked, crazed mare was running for all she's worth. Her nostrils flared, her ears pinned flat, a cyclone of hooves and earth. The mere sight of that hell-bent hoss would leave most men quite rattled, especially if, like Teddy was, surprised, on foot, unsaddled. Yeah, most men would duck, dive, or run, but not Teddy, no siree. He conjured himself up a plan. He'd not let that wild mare flee. Teddy, recall, was all alone. Most people would say outmanned, but not those who know Teddy Frank, because he is one tough hand. Surveying the situation, he figures his only hope would be one chance when she run by. He'd collect her with his rope. He'd toss a big old floating loop that would sail out o'er her ears. She'd know right quick she was bested. Let go her primal fears. Oh, she'd settle down real sudden-like. They'd become the best of friends. But that's not how the story goes. No, that's not how the story ends, because the little wrinkle in Teddy's quick-thought plan? The absence of a saddle. You can't just dally one by hand. But now that mare's upon him, in a flash she'd be on by, so now or never, he figured, and he let his catch twine fly. And then his plan adjusted some, because that horse sped up a run, and that's when Teddy realized his battle was just begun. With no horn wraps to slow her down, he run with her best he could. All the time he's thinking, another hand would sure be good. Well, that horse was building up some steam. They were covering lots of ground. Old Teddy had his hands full, but took time to look around. He spots a lone white oak approaching. He figures that'll slow her down. So seizing opportunity, he runs some dallies around. Well, now I've caught her, Teddy thought, with three dallies around that oak. Breathed a big old sigh of relief. And detects a whiff of smoke. Was an odor some familiar, although not that of burning tree. And that's when Teddy realized, well, that burning smell is me. Three dallies around an oak tree, Teddy says he has now learned, ain't near enough to stop a horse, which is why his hands now burn. But rather than feeling defeated, Teddy takes it all in stride. He says, oh, it's just skin, a jump start on callousing up his hide. But next time, Teddy says, if needing to stop a runaway hoss, next time he'll be in the saddle, and then we'll see who's boss.
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0: That was Gene Autry leading the singing, folks. He won a big part of the prize money.
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Here's a look at your American Cowboy Radio weather. 97.3 in Pecos. For this afternoon, mostly sunny skies with a high of 93. For tonight, partly cloudy. Overnight lows drop to 72. On Monday, expect sunshine with a high of 93 degrees. Monday night, mostly cloudy with a low of 75. And for Tuesday, we'll have cloudy conditions with a chance of showers and thunderstorms in the afternoon with a high topping out close to 88 degrees. And that's a look at your American Cowboy Radio weather. 97.3 in Pecos. 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

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This is Ben Parks, the sound wrangler here at American Cowboy Radio. Since early spring, I've been rounding up classic cowboy music, stories, and poetry. There's some mavericks and strays in the bunch. Now that I've got them all worked here at American Cowboy Radio, I think you'll enjoy the assemblage I've gathered. Riding herd over this rabble of cowboy sounds are quotes and clips from your favorite movies and TV shows. 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American Cowboy Radio's vision is to preserve and promote the American cowboy way of life through its music, poetry, and stories on air and online in a clean, family-friendly format. Several years ago, Red Steagall, the 2006 State of Texas Poet Laureate, put this song together that says what our vision is all about. Here's Red with Rodeo.

0: Dictionary defines it as a roundup of cattle, a going around, a cattle ring, or to put it in modern terms, a public exhibition or competition of the skills of cowboys, such as saddle bronc riding and calf roping. I don't suppose a kid ever grew up in the United States of America that didn't play cowboys and Indians and dream of being a Wild Bill Elliott, a Gene Autry, or a Roy Rogers. And I suppose that's because buried deep within every man, whether he wears a business suit or a pair of faded jeans, there's a little bit of cowboy in us all. For most of us, it stays a dream. But for some folks like Casey Tibbs and Freckles Brown and Larry Mahan, it becomes a reality. And I'm sure that they'd tell you that they wouldn't trade it for the slickest white-collar job in the world. Because like any other profession, this hat is its own identity. Like pickups that drive better than Cadillacs. And good friends that mean a whole lot more than money. But then what does a man need besides a good horse, fresh air, plenty to eat, and good friends? Everything else seems like a waste. Friends, that's what this album's all about. Rodeos, cowboys, blue jeans, boots, and saddles. And we hope you'll find something here that's pleasing or will bring back a memory. Because if it does, then you've made us all feel like what we really wanted to be anyhow, a bunch of cowboys.
1: This poem is for anybody who's ever been cold a horseback. At pasture or feedlot, but especially this poem is for the wheat pasture rider. And it's called Wheat Pasture Dreamin', or What Am I Doing Here? Oh, the winds of Arctic origin have sought my marrowed core with the fervor of evangelistic zeal, and prick me with a thousand pins till I can stand no more. And I wonder if last summer's heat was real. I fumble with a round black box in desperate want of dip, but frozen fingers just can't work the lid. Besides, the tautness of my face prevents the stretch of lip. I should have studied harder as a kid, for maybe then I'd have a job which wouldn't call me out when Mother Nature conjures up her worst. But here I am, all bundled up, my sanity in doubt, keeping southern steers from perishing of thirst. I'd like to meet the idiot who stuck the water tank in the northeast corner of this section field. For my frozen toes and ass sets, I've that old boy to thank. When I thaw out, he may get his head peeled. I dare not touch my throbbing ears for fear they might fall off. A cowboy never wears a cap, I said. But like those Christmas sugar plums, the caps I used to scoff start dancing, sporting ear flaps in my head. Come on, you short-haired little runts, there's water up ahead and hay for you to eat before the storm. Boy, I'll bet you miss your mamas. I'll bet you dream instead of bellies full of milk so sweet and warm. Now, I could go for that myself. It wouldn't be half bad, though I seldom drank the stuff, to tell the truth. I'd pour it on some Quaker oats, then touch her up a tad with a shot of honey for my old sweet tooth. The skyline shows a low blue wall. The weatherman is right. Why can't he be this accurate with rain? Well, I'm sorry, little fellas, you're on your own tonight. Sure hope you're strong enough to stand the strain. Old hoss, we've almost made her, kid. 200 yards or so, but at this rate, it may take half a day. I'll bet that water's froze again, and I ain't sure I know if I can chop it with my hands this way. I guess I'd better tally up. For warmth, I trot my mount. 10, 50, 92, 165. I prowl the winter wonderland. A white bump makes my count. What does it take to keep these things alive? I think, by God, I've had enough of cattle, hay, and snow. Depression wages ain't worth this abuse. When I get in, I'll draw my pay, although it's all I know. I'll try my hand at selling ladies' shoes. The boys with whom I used to ride will snicker, I suppose, when they catch wind of how I'll earn my beans. Well, let them laugh. My mind then drifts where pumps are shelved in rows and racks are filled with faded stone-washed jeans. Oh, these fit nice. You have such taste, you charming, handsome man. My leggy, shapely customer proclaims, my papa would love to meet you, you charming, handsome man. A rich man's daughter ain't the worst of aims. Well, I'll drive a big old caddy and scrap my old green truck. Of course, I'll have to get a three-piece suit. I'll buy a pipe and give up my dip. Oh, what a change of luck. Boy, I'll be living high and looking cute. But until then, I'm stuck out here. My fate is set for now. Nursemaid and sorry steers and frozen feet for people who have never seen the backside of a cow, nor sensed the fragrance of fresh cream of wheat. Well, I'm waking from my reverie, albeit with a grudge. That little brental steer give up the fight and laid down at my horse's feet. I prod, but he won't budge. I knew I should have took him in last night. I'll have to come and load him up. He might live, I suppose, with a measured mix of chemistry and luck. Rest easy, son. I'll be back soon. Good thing this ground is froze, or else I couldn't reach him with my truck. At last, the leaders see the hay and break into a run. Their bellers seem to give life to the rear. The whole herd races to the feast. That is, except for one. And I, of course, must push the little deer. I guess the little idiot thinks I've nothing else to do but stroll with him here in the morning breeze, or else he likes my company. Misery thrives on two. Then I'm honked at by a Volvo packing skis. I lift my arm, they smile and wave. No. This is too absurd. In their minds, a friendly man will linger. There's no way they'll ever know I just shot them the bird, but couldn't raise my frozen middle finger.

0: You know, it doesn't really matter where the West begins. 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
1: The cultural celebrations in Oklahoma generally focus on three things: history, food, and music. And what about the music? From Deep Deuce and Kane's Ballroom to Nashville and the New York Metropolitan Opera, Oklahoma has long laid claim to generations of talented musicians, singers, songwriters, filmmakers, and fine artists. We may be flyover country to the east and left coast, but the talent of Oklahoma is known, seen, and heard all over the world. There is one fellow that folks think of when we think of Oklahoma music, and that fellow is Bob Wills.

0: Thank you, Colonel. 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
1: Well, I thought my men would do better, Colonel, seeing as how this is the first time in years we had you Yankees outnumbered. Y'all come back, yeah?
0: Windage and elevation, Mrs. Langdon. Windage and elevation.
2: 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For this afternoon, mostly sunny with a high of 96. For tonight, partly cloudy, overnight lows drop to 70. For Monday, a sunny day with a high of 95. Monday night, we'll have cloudy skies with a low of 73. And on Tuesday, mostly cloudy skies with a chance of showers and thunderstorms in the afternoon with a high close to 91 degrees. And that's a look at your King County weather from American Cowboy Radio 107.7 in Guthrie.
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0: There was a time when cowboys were cowboys, and music was like, well, like this, on American Cowboy Radio.
1: Nothing but dry and dusty on this drive across the range, but seeing what's up ahead, I'd say that's about to change. Thick clouds are hanging heavy, dark like anvils in the sky. We're about to get a hammering, boys, the rain is gonna fly. Get ready for a soaking, we'll be sogged down to our toes. But I won't hear complaining, it's the life us punchers chose. Out here in God's wide open, moving cows, straddle leather. Taking each day as it comes, no matter what the weather. The herd's a different story. They're already getting tense, so I believe we'll have our hands full till we get them to the fence. Lord help if we get thunder. They could bolt at the first clap, and we don't need more drama trying to get them to the trap. The herd's already skiddy. They know something's about to blow, and if they start to run, and now, boys, we'll have a rodeo. So, Thatch, you hit a long trot, and we'll meet you at the swale. And you hold them when they get there, and we'll follow with the tail. Because if the water's rising, it'll make the crossing tough, and we'll have to work together. Even then, she'll still be rough. Now, boys, don't let the herd drift, or at least not far or fast, and we'll all deserve our wages once this desert storm has passed. Let's just keep them moving easy, nice and gentle as we go. We'll get there a lot quicker if we keep them moving slow. The herd is fairly settled given what came through last night. That sudden rain and wind squall could have set them on the flight. Come roaring across the desert like a freight train on a tear. It's really quite surprising that the cattle didn't scare. Could call it luck or blessing or whatever name preferred for them to not go missing in the storm they just endured. Especially with the thunder and white flash of jagged light, for that could sure have set them running fast for out of sight. But they're just milling gentle, some asleep, enjoying rest. Don't look worse for the weather or appear at all distressed. And so too with our horses. They resisted panicked flight, the cavvies all together spite the raging of the night. They're soaked, of course, still dripping from their bout with nature's wrath, but now the sun is rising and in time will warm their path. What clouds remain are lifting, wispy, white, empty to rain. We'll soon be back to dusty on our drive across the plain. So let's stop burning daylight, there are miles to trail ahead. Let's get this herd a-moving, and tonight we'll see our bed. Let's just keep them moving easy, nice and gentle as we go. We'll get there a lot quicker if we keep them moving slow.

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0: 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Oh, I got a million more. Oh,
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5: 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For this afternoon, mostly sunny skies with a high of 93. For tonight, partly cloudy. Overnight lows drop to 72. On Monday, expect sunshine with a high of 93 degrees. Monday night, mostly cloudy with a low of 75. And for Tuesday, we'll have cloudy conditions with a chance of showers and thunderstorms in the afternoon with a high topping out close to 88 degrees. And that's a look at your American Cowboy Radio weather. 97.3 in Pecos. 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
1: Y'all welcome it, Nancy Griffith.
2: Thank you. It's a pleasure to be back at Anderson Fair. Nice to see all of y'all out. A wonderful fair summer evening that it is. We're going to open up with a song that was written by Mr. Patrick Alger, all about what happens when you have two full moons in the same month, while the second one is called the Blue Moon.

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0: This is Michael Martin Murphy. Partner, you're listening to the Authentic American Cowboy Radio. Did you hear what I said? 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
1: We could just play through it.
2: Remember that night we did that in rehearsal?
1: Yeah.
2: It was a fun tune.
3: That's kind of a neat tune. Yeah. I like the intro.
1: We could try it.
2: Yeah, let's see how it sounds.
3: Okay, let's see how it works. 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

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So I'm gonna take my foolish pride, put it on a southbound freight ride. 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

0: 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For this afternoon, mostly sunny with a high of 96. For tonight, partly cloudy, overnight lows drop to 70. For Monday, a sunny day with a high of 95. Monday night, we'll have cloudy skies with a low of 73. And on Tuesday, mostly cloudy skies with a chance of showers and thunderstorms in the afternoon with a high close to 91 degrees. And that's a look at your King County weather from American Cowboy Radio 107.7 in Guthrie.
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2: I walked through a county courthouse square. On a park bench, an old man was sitting there. I said, "Your old courthouse is kind of run down." He said, "No, it'll do for our little town." I said, "Your old flagpole has leaned a little bit, and that's a ragged old flag you got hanging on it." He said, "Have a seat." And I sat down. "Is this the first time you've been to our little town?" I said, "I think it is." He said, "I don't like to brag, but we're kind of proud of that ragged old flag. You see, we got a little hole in that flag there when Washington took it across the Delaware. And it got powder burned the night that Francis Scott Key said, watching it right and say, can you see? And it got a bad rip in New Orleans, with Pakenham and Jackson tugging at its seams. And it almost fell at the Alamo, beside the Texas flag, but she waved on, though. She got cut with a sword at Chancellorsville, and she got cut again at Shiloh Hill. There was Robert E. Lee, Beauregard, and Bragg, and the south wind blew hard on that ragged old flag. On Flanders Field in World War I, she got a big hole from a Bertha gun. She turned blood red in World War II. She hung limp and low a time or two. She was in Korea, Vietnam. She went where she was sent by her Uncle Sam. She waved from our ships upon the briny foam, and now they've about quit waving back here at home. In her own good land here, she's been abused. She's been burned, dishonored, denied, refused. And the government for which she stands is scandalized throughout the land. And she's getting threadbare and she's wearing thin, but she's in good shape for the shape she's in. Cause she's been through the fire before, and I believe she can take a whole lot more. So we raise her up every morning, we take her down every night, we don't let her touch the ground, and we fold her upright. On second thought, I do like to brag, cause I'm mighty proud of that ragged.

Lone Star State. Yeah! Yeah! Let's pay tribute to some of the names that'll make Texas the most glorious and proud state of the Union. Yeah! The memory of noble Sam Houston. Yeah! The one and only David Crockett. Yeah! John Wayne. Yeah!

0: The American Cowboy Way is what we're all about. We're American Cowboy Radio.
1: The gate. Once painted white with loving care, it's now a grayish brown. With scattered specks of remnant paint, the free end drags the ground. The post which held the hinge bolts tight now has the bolts holes beveled. The washers clank, the threads used up, too many times re-leveled. The hinges cry when asked to serve. Too long they've stood the test of crowling, milling, snorting brutes. But soon they'll get their rest. A stack of pretty yellow pine is lying out nearby. The morning air enhanced by scent of creosoted tie. The new will soon replace the old as it did in its day. It served its use and served it well. But now it's in the way.

beef stroganoff, beef bourguignon, Irish beef stew, beef brisket, Chateaubriand, sauerbraten, roast beef, Catalonian beef ragu, Mongolian beef, chicken fried steak, steak Diane, grilled steaks balsamico, hamburgers, sizzling beef, spicy braised beef, barbecued beef ribs, beef Wellington, pepper beef, beef jerky, beef with broccoli, beef burritos, beef fajitas, beef tacos. 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Beef. It's what's for dinner.

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0: 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For this afternoon, mostly sunny skies with a high of 93. For tonight, partly cloudy. Overnight lows drop to 72. On Monday, expect sunshine with a high of 93 degrees. Monday night, mostly cloudy with a low of 75. And for Tuesday, we'll have cloudy conditions with a chance of showers and thunderstorms in the afternoon with a high topping out close to 88 degrees. And that's a look at your American Cowboy Radio weather. 97.3 in Pecos. 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
0: Time now for the well-seasoned and highly smoked blue vocal cords of Dr. Woody Paul.
1: Go back there to the old smokehouse and root one out for us here, Woody.
2: Boys, let's pull one back off the first round of rattle, cowboy song. 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

0: Too Slim?
1: Yeah.
0: I know you don't exactly know where you are.
1: No.
0: But it is Saturday night.
1: Yeah.
0: Somewhere in the East Coast.
1: Yes. Great.
0: I noticed your sap's rising. I noticed the presence of many folk dancers in the crowd.
1: I kind of get my blood a-boiling, boys. It kind of makes me feel like barman dancing.
2: Oh.
0: What?
1: Yeah. Feel like barman dancing tonight, Woody.

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He's got to do the dance he's made famous from border to border and cheek to cheek. The rabbit dance. 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

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That it's native to Joelton, Tennessee. The Possum Dance. What is it, Slim? Oh, no. Anytime he sees a low-hanging cottonwood and 300 beautiful buckarettes, he's got to do the dance he made famous on national television. When he stunned the audience of Austin City Limits with a dance he picked up hanging around in South America. The Three-Toed Sloth Dance. Down at Gilly's. Speaking of Gilly's, last time we were down there, Too Slim went out on Highway 281.

0: tonight. 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
1: Woody, Paul, these folks came all the way from Arlington to see you dance tonight. 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
0: Come on, Ranger, and I had a band.
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1: I thought you boys wanted to fish. Come on, keep an eye on them corks, Billy.
2: I don't think there's anything in this tank except turtles.
1: That's what I like about it, tell you the truth. I never liked to clean fish or eat them either. Spend half your time picking out bones. Yeah, I just come out here to get a little scenery. Too pretty a day to spend in town. You wouldn't believe how this country's changed. First time I seen it, there wasn't a mesquite tree on it. Or a prickly pear neither. I used to own this land, you know. First time I watered a horse at this tank was more than 40 years ago. I reckon the reason why I always drag you out here is probably I'm just as sentimental as the next fella when it comes to old times. I brought a young lady swimming out here once, more than 20 years ago. It was after my wife had lost her mind and my boys was dead. Me and this young lady was pretty wild, I guess, in pretty deep. We used to come out here horseback and go swimming without no bathing suits. One day she wanted to swim the horses across this tank. Kind of a crazy thing to do, but we'd done it anyway. She bet me a silver dollar she could beat me across. She did. This old horse I was riding didn't want to take the water. But she was always looking for something to do like that. Something wild. I bet she still got that silver dollar.
2: Whatever happened to her?
1: Oh, she growed up. She was just a girl then, really.
2: Why didn't you ever marry her after your wife died?
1: She was already married. Her and her husband was young and miserable with one another, like so many young married folks are. I thought they'd change with some age, but it didn't turn out that way.
2: Being married always so miserable?
1: No, not really. About 80% of the time, I guess. We ought to go to a real fishing tank next year. I don't do to think about things like that too much. If she was here, I'd probably be just as crazy now as I was then in about 5 minutes. Isn't that ridiculous? No, it ain't really. Because being crazy about a woman like her is always the right thing to do. Being a decrepit old bag of bones, that's what's ridiculous. Getting old.

0: Good evening. Here's a look at your King County weather from American Cowboy Radio, 107.7 in Guthrie. For tonight, partly cloudy, overnight lows drop to 70. For Monday, a sunny day with a high of 95. Monday night, we'll have cloudy skies with a low of 73. And on Tuesday, mostly cloudy skies with a chance of showers and thunderstorms in the afternoon with a high close to 91 degrees. And that's a look at your King County weather from American Cowboy Radio, 107.7 in Guthrie.
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2: One spring, I thought I'd have some fun and see how punching cows was done. So when the roundup had begun, I tackled a cattle king. Says he, my foreman is in town. He's at the McQueen. His name is Brown. If you see him, he'll take you down. Says I, that's just the thing. We started for the ranch next day. Brown augured me most all the way. He said, cow punching's only play. It ain't no work at all. That all you gotta do is ride. It's only drifting with the tide. Well, Jiminy Criminy, how he lied. He surely had his gall. He put me in charge of the caviar and told me not to work too hard, that all I had to do is guard the horses from getting away. I had 160 head and sometimes wished that I were dead. When one got away, Brown's face turned red and there was hell to pay. Sometimes a horse would make a break across the prairie he would take. Just like running for a stake, it seemed to them but play. Sometimes I couldn't head 'em at all. Sometimes my saddle horse would fall. And I'd speed on like a cannonball till the ground got in my way. They put me on an old gray hack with two big set fasts on his back. They patted him down with a gunny sack. They used my bed and all. When I got on, he quit the ground, jumped in the air and turned around and busted the earth when I fell down. I had a terrible fall. They picked me up and carried me in. They rolled me down with a rolling pin. Said, that's the way they all begin. You're doing fine, says Brown. And in the morning, if you don't die, I'll give you another horse to try. Oh, please, sir, can I walk, says I, says Brown, yes, back to town. I've traveled up, I've traveled down, I've traveled this country round and round. I've lived in the city, I've lived in town. I have this much to say. Before you try cowpunching, kiss your wife, take heavy insurance on your life. Then shoot yourself with a Barlow knife. It's easier done that way.
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Partner, you're listening to the authentic American Cowboy Radio. Did you hear what I said? 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
1: 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For this afternoon, mostly sunny skies with a high of 93. For tonight, partly cloudy, overnight lows drop to 72. On Monday, expect sunshine with a high of 93 degrees. Monday night, mostly cloudy with a low of 75. And for Tuesday, we'll have cloudy conditions with a chance of showers and thunderstorms in the afternoon with a high topping out close to 88 degrees. And that's a look at your American Cowboy Radio weather, 97.3 in Pecos, sponsored by Ram Country, Fort Stockton.

John McDonald, folks, you know, I visited a doctor friend of mine in East Tennessee recently, and the first thing he said to me when I walked in the door was, John, did you bring me any of that good, highly seasoned cowboy music? Why, all it tickles me to know that other folks appreciate a good, highly seasoned cowboy music as much as I do. And that's why I always recommend Riders in the Sky. Now, Riders in the Sky has many uses around today's modern farm, whether you're controlling broadleaf weeds or pesky insects and weevils of all kinds. It's also useful as a growth implant hormone. Merely implant Riders in the Sky in your young calves and observe a 95% greater weight gain on 99% less food. So, folks, if you're like my doctor friend and tired of the same old bland top 40 formulized new wave crossover country music, why not switch to highly seasoned cowboy music? And remember, from the breakfast table to the barnyard, it's Riders in the Sky.

0: Good evening. Here's a quick look at your spot on weather from the Legends Classic Country Network. For tonight, partly cloudy, lows drop into the low 60s. For Monday, we'll have a mix of clouds and sun with a high temperature in the mid 80s. For Monday night, a 40% chance of showers and thunderstorms with cloudy skies. Overnight, lows drop to the mid 60s. And for Tuesday, it'll be cloudy and breezy with a chance of showers and thunderstorms in the afternoon with a high in the upper 70s. And that's a look at your spot on weather on the Legends Classic Country Network.
1: Well, my truck's wound up and it's ready to roll. 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But the sheriff and his boys every nest the lane. Let's hear out to lunch at the Dairy Queen. Well, baby.

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